0: back to Focus on the Family.
1: I am so glad to be here, Jim. Thank you.
0: Now, you know, people love hearing from you. You do know this, don't you? I mean, people just love your insights. And, you know, you're right up there. I love Kevin Lehman with the Birth Order book, or Gary Chapman with the Love Languages. You're right in there now. I mean, you've identified something that I think the Lord has anointed and really blessed. And being able to identify, you know, your kids' geniuses or smartness. Yeah. I'm not sure what the right grammatical thing is there. But in the opening, talking about that question, so, you know, inevitably, just about every child comes home from school, maybe didn't get the best grade on a spelling bee. It starts early.
1: Right.
0: And the child says to mom and dad, am I smart? What do you say?
1: Well, depending upon the situation, of course you are, is a great response. Sometimes I would say, hey, you know, of course you are, because God made you smart. God doesn't make stupid people. Like, I like to tell children that stupid is their choice. And I would be careful about using the word stupid. So our listeners can decide whether or not their
0: the
1: kids can handle that.
0: The infamous S word.
1: Exactly. But, you know, God makes people capable of being smart. It's all based on the decisions we make and the worldview that we root those in, which is why we would believe in a biblical Christian worldview being so important. So the question today is not, you know, am I smart, or even, well, how smart am I? Which is bully playground language from our era. You know, I'm smarter than you are.
0: Yeah.
1: We either said it or we heard it. That was a pretty common thing. But today I'm so excited that the question is, well, how am I smart? And then, you know, why did God make me this way? Like, what a gift to give young children and teenagers an idea that God chose this for them. And there's a reason for it.
0: Yeah. You know, I think this is fair, the understanding that we can develop in the ways that we're smart and how it affects our identity.
1: Yes.
0: You know, you think about that. I mean, if you speak a little differently, people will think you're not very bright, even though you could be incredibly bright.
1: Right.
0: I think it wasn't it Edison that he had a hearing issue and they thought he was underperforming in school. I mean, the guy that eventually became one of the greatest inventors of all time. But there's an example of a handicap causing people around him to think, you know, I think they went to his mom and said, you know, he's really not a very bright student. Edison.
1: Right. They were wrong.
0: Yeah. Right. But I mean, what a great picture of what you're trying to say. Mm-hmm. There can be a lot of things that, and you also speak to that idea of identity.
1: Mm-hmm. Oh, we teach about it all the time, Jim. Identity controls behavior. Who I think I am is who I will be. And if our children don't think they're smart, then they think God skipped them, you know, in the assembly line. And of course, he doesn't have an assembly line approach. As you read from the scripture to start the show, he knits us together, which is a precise skill. He's very careful at that.
0: And unique.
1: And unique. Yeah, he chooses us to be who we are. And to know that in our knowing is just different. For kids to go, hey, I'm picture smart. My brother's logic smart, but I'm smart too in a different way. And God wants me to be smart this way.
0: And we're going
1: to
0: hit all of that. Let's hit the smarts. Let's list them, and then we're going to begin to go through them. So okay. What are the eight smarts?
1: Yeah, we have all eight, which is God's generosity, right? So we're word smart, we think with words. When we're being logic smart, we think with questions. When we're being picture smart, we think with our eyes in visuals. When we are being music smart, we think with rhythms and melodies. When we are being body smart, we think with movement and touch. When we're being nature smart, we think with patterns. When we're being people smart, we think with other people. And when we're being self-smart, we think deeply inside of ourselves.
0: Yeah, wow.
1: And we have all eight.
0: Those are, yeah.
1: The capacity for all eight.
0: So you can function in any of them, I would think.
1: Yes, and you know what's amazing?
0: You just have bents, like I said in the beginning.
1: I love that you said that. We can choose to go to that part of the brain.
0: Yeah.
1: If I walk into a Sunday school class and I know that I'm going to need to be thinking with words and thinking with questions, I can choose to go into that space and shut off the visual imagination if I feel like it would help me.
0: Yeah.
1: We have some power there.
0: You know, in our parenting role, this is the one thing I hear from all the parenting experts, is you have to know your child. That's a big word, to know your child. It's this thing.
1: Yes.
0: How do they learn? How do they express their smarts?
1: Yes.
0: Right?
1: Yes.
0: And you need to be a student of your child to really know them.
1: Oh, please. Absolutely. You know what, Jim? God knows us. Like, God knew us before he formed us. So we are drawn to people who know us. If you want to have influence over your children, know them, because they will come to you. Otherwise, you're going to go to an AI chatbot, because they believe the lie that they're known there. Know them. talk their language, welcome them into your world, and allow them to be successful, and then acknowledge that they've pleased the Lord and that they've pleased you, and they're going to want to spend time with you, and that changes everything. Yeah. Grandparents, parents, older siblings, teachers can do this too. Sunday school teachers can do this too.
0: Well, and I think as parents, we're busy, and we can easily justify, I got a lot on my plate.
1: Absolutely.
0: But it really is kind of the core ingredient is loving and knowing your child. That's like job one.
1: Please.
0: For all of us. Yes. I'm singing all your tunes.
1: You're doing such a great job. You know, and
0: I feel compelled. I mean, I just want to be that dad.
1: I love that about both of you guys.
0: Yeah.
1: You know, and to like our children. Children tell me on a regular basis, you know, Dr. Kathy, they have to love me. They don't have a choice. You know, which is kind of true. But then they'll say, but I wish they would like me. And they feel liked when we hang out with them. They feel liked when we say, hey, do you want to shoot hoops? They feel liked when we say, hey, do you want to play checkers again? It was so much fun last night.
0: That's so good.
1: When we come in their direction, they feel valued. And that, again, that changes everything.
0: All right. Coming back to the list, word smart. It's first. You are a word person.
1: So
0: maybe that's why it's first. But describe word smart. And what is it?
1: Yeah. Word smart people think with words. So they read, write, speak, and listen. And the reason it's first is that it's what I call a school smart. It's not the most important smart. However, in traditional schooling and often in a Sunday school church setting, you know, what do? We read, write, speak, and listen. So these children who have been gifted by God with brain cells in that part of the brain are going to feel smarter than others, and school is a safer place for them to be.
0: Yeah.
1: So these are the readers, writers, speakers, and listeners. They're not afraid of, you know, writing papers and not afraid of reading out loud for the most part.
0: Yeah. No, I so appreciate that. You know, I'm thinking of how these psychological tests all kind of collide. And of course, you have a PhD, but I think it was the DISC test, you know, DISC.
1: Right.
0: And I think it was that one, but it described your approach. Like if you're a verbal person. Mm-hmm. So, I mean, one of the things that really caught my attention with that is said, when I'm under pressure, I can lean into verbal attack because I'm a verbal person.
1: Right.
0: Isn't it interesting how all these things kind of orbit the same truth of God's word? I mean, they're identifying the way God has created us and kind of the limitations we experience in this life with personality. Mm. We're all unique, but we all kind of have core emotions like that. So a verbal person, one of the downsides of them is the way they fight their way out of a bag is by verbal attack, because that's my asset. That's my sword.
1: Right. You know what? We misbehave with our strengths.
0: Ooh, interesting.
1: Okay.
0: Yes.
1: Like I think our weaknesses are, or for parents and grandparents who are listening, the children's weaknesses concern us and we're on our knees and we pray. I pray we do that. But their strengths drive us nuts because too much of a good thing isn't a good thing. You know, so too much talking, would you just go away? You know, and if I would have been raised that way, I wouldn't be here on the radio with you today. So we have to see that, this is a strength to develop, not a problem to eliminate.
0: Yeah.
1: And that's a powerful choice that parents have.
0: You know, and it's hard to, I can remember being 5 years old. I said this last time we were together. And Penny, my mom's best friend, Penny Mitchell, and I remember she said to me, man, you've got diarrhea of the mouth. And it crushed me to where I just didn't talk the rest of the day. I thought, okay, that's a bad thing. I'm talking too much as a 5-year-old. And I overcame it, and I didn't have to go to counseling for it. So I don't want to be too much on Penny. I was just talking too much. But speak to that general concept of a word-smart child who is going to be perceived as talking too much.
1: Exactly. And I mean, that was unnecessary for her to say it that way. I understand what she was trying to say. Like, I've taught parents to say that their ears are full. You know, my ears are full. Like, I can't handle this
0: right now. That's good.
1: And
0: like
1: one little 5-year-old said,
0: it's a little nicer.
1: Yeah, but the 5-year-old said, well, Mom, just tip your head over and just knock the words will fall out. You know?
0: That's a word smart kid.
1: It is. You know?
0: Yeah.
1: But the point is that really for all of the 8, you know, anything well done, you know, is badly done. But those, again, I was a chatty Cathy from the time I was about 3 years old. I loved a thesaurus when I was a kid. I was in children's
0: state. Favorite book
1: it was.
0: Said.
1: I know. And
0: a thesaurus.
1: People think that that's crazy, but I was, even back then, interested in words. I've now written 9 books using a thesaurus. Childhood causes adulthood. Look who you've become and what you're doing. Today comes before tomorrow.
0: It's pretty funny.
1: And my parents, though, you know, they saw all the words in me as a strength to develop. So they taught my brother and myself to listen. They taught me to not overwhelm with words because, you know what? Satan, if I can go here, guys, Satan wants our strengths for his kingdom. So those of us who are word smart, we can gossip, tease, name call, demand the last word, impress with all that we know, lie and not get caught. and then Satan wins. If that would became my reputation, my ministry would be done. So to be the parent who challenges children with biblical character, to have respect for yourself and for others, and to have self-control. And so you learn to not speak even though you want to, and you learn to listen well. Otherwise, the gift that God's given you, Ephesians 2:10, Psalm 139, becomes a liability. Yeah. And then parents say, don't, like this woman who called it out, and then you don't,
0: yeah.
1: And then God loses, and you lose because you don't get the joy of serving through the gift that was chosen for you.
0: I must say, I think it only lasted an afternoon.
1: I mean, praise God that you overcame that. You
0: know? I overcame it quickly.
1: Yeah, praise God.
0: Go right back to talking.
1: Yeah.
0: But again, it's that thing of being a good parent, a healthy parent, and knowing how to interact with your child.
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0: Kathy, the second smart you highlight is logic smart. Now, what person doesn't want to be known as logic smart?
1: Mm.
0: We all do, because it's so vaulted in the culture, unlogical. Oh.
1: Good
0: point of emotion.
1: Whoa.
0: This is Spock from Star Trek. I'm a walking computer. I'm so logical. But speak to that smart, and what does it look like?
1: Right. It's so fun. These are the people who think with questions, and they love it when things make sense. So they tend to gravitate toward math because math makes sense. Not everybody might agree, but it does.
0: It's logical.
1: You know, 2 plus 2 is always 4.
0: Yeah.
1: And 22 plus 22 is always 44. And logic smart children and adults tend to gravitate towards science because they love to discover truth. In fact, highly logical people would rather discover truth than be taught truth.
0: Oh, interesting.
1: So when you say to a kid, don't touch that, they're like, oh, what's going to happen? This is going to be so cool. And they touch it and complain, and then you yell because they touched it. But they were logical. Well, you wouldn't yell because you're a Christian. But, you know, the kids are like, no, I just had to know what would happen if I touched it. So logic smart kids love to discover truth. They love it when the world makes sense. They like probably science and math. They like discovering. So scripture's complex for them. And the fact that Jesus went to the cross for them, like, why would he have done that? Like, I didn't even know him or ask him to.
0: Right.
1: That's overwhelming. Spelling, you guys know that spelling isn't my strength. I still write books and I have an earned PhD, but the English language makes no sense. So for someone who's logic smart, like I am, you know, the fact that the E at the end of the word doesn't make the first vowel long is right. Somewhat overwhelming. Or my last name, spelled K-O-C-H, which we pronounce Cook, that's just bizarre, which is why I go by Dr. Kathy professionally.
0: Right.
1: Yeah.
0: Or Knife.
1: And the only knife and, you know, quicksand is slow, by the way. I mean, the English language is bizarre. So logic smart children see that the reason that we might struggle with something is how we're smart.
0: Yeah.
1: So if you struggle with spelling, it might be because you're smart in a logic smart way and you get quickly irritated by that. And so it's not that you're dumb. you're actually smart in a particular way. And let me just add too, Jim, the only reason it's number two on the way that I present them in my book is that it also is a school smart. Because what do we do all day in school? We ask and answer questions. And science and math are, you know, obviously important disciplines.
0: Let me ask you this distinction with the logic smart child. When you start, you know, talking about little deeper things, depending upon their age, but the truth of God's word, mm-hmm. that he is truth, they would probably struggle a little bit with that concept, I would think. Like, how do we know that? I know 2 + 2 = 4.
1: Right.
0: But how do I know the Bible is true?
1: Exactly. Yeah, they're going to probably have more doubts. So you
0: don't become irritated the logic child. You need to think through how you're going to parent that differently.
1: Come on. I mean, what a compliment that they've admitted to you that they're confused. Like, yeah. If you're a Christ follower and the most important thing for you is that your children know, love, serve, glorify God, and they're confused, like, but they come to you, like, praise the Lord that they're safe with you. You know, Daddy, I don't understand. So you use cross-referencing and you look at the same concept in all four of the Gospels and you have the children's pastor on speed dial, perhaps, you know, and you do what you can do to find out how you can explain truth to a 7-year-old. And you just hang in there and you say, you know, son, there'll be a day when I believe you're going to understand in your spirit. Because, right, the Holy Spirit's role is to teach, convict, and comfort us. It's going to be really, really hard. I came to faith in Christ for wisdom. You know, most people come to faith in Christ for love. I'm an introvert from a really close family. Colossians 2:3 was my victory verse, that in Christ is hidden all wisdom and knowledge. My pastor, to God be the glory, figured out I wasn't looking for love. Now, once I trusted Christ, I knew the depth of his love. But that wasn't the appeal for me, because I thought I had enough. What I wanted was answers to my questions.
0: Right.
1: And he, praise God, didn't dismiss me, didn't slap my hand, but hung out with me and showed me that I was looking for the same God others were looking for, and I was coming to it with a different pathway. Yeah. And you might have a kid like that, so then you say, hey, God is wise, God knows all things, and hang out with him, and he'll teach you all things.
0: Yeah. You know, as a parent, you can sometimes not see clearly where the bent of your child might be in these 8 that we're talking about. Mm-hmm. I remember Trent, when he got his license, he actually waited till 17. Mm-hmm. And I remember I put the curfew on him. You know, if you're going to be out, you're home by midnight, because nothing good happens after midnight. This is how you know you have a logic-driven child. And he goes, do you have empirical data that supports that?
1: Did he really?
0: That's exactly what he said.
1: That's hysterical.
0: And I went, yeah, me. When I was 16, I shouldn't have stayed out after midnight. But isn't that true? I mean, that's an example of where you need to tune in.
1: Great.
0: That's the filter in which he was like, prove it to me.
1: Oh, that's so good.
0: Yeah, how do you know that?
1: Right. And then this is where we say, son, please trust me. Yeah. Like, I've lived longer than you and I know more than
0: and
1: you.
0: And he wasn't being a smart aleck.
1: No, it doesn't.
0: He was being
1: like he
0: a
1: was.
0: Scientist.
1: Yeah, yeah,
0: like,
1: yeah.
0: Like, where'd you get that data?
1: Wow.
0: Isn't that funny?
1: Oh, it is.
0: But it's so true.
1: Can I ask a question, Jim? Uh-huh. Has that shown up in his whole life?
0: Oh, yeah, he's doing his master's in biochemistry right now.
1: Bingo. See, and if you would have handled that badly, he might have been afraid of questions and afraid of data even, and he wouldn't be doing what he's doing.
0: No, I mean, it's been fun to watch that whole logic thing develop.
1: Oh, that's so cool.
0: I mean, he's into all the logic.
1: Oh,
0: yeah.
2: You talked in the book, related to the logic smart child, how it's important for us as parents to foster in them a respect for others and kind of a self-respect. Why is that important, and how do we do that practically?
1: Oh, thanks for asking that. So a respect for others matters greatly, because, you know, maybe there's somebody who's not ready to handle that question or that answer, and we know that intuitively, so we don't put them in a position where they're going to feel dumb. Or maybe there's somebody we're with who's very logic smart like we are, and they want to figure it out on their own. So we let them discover it, so they have that joy of getting the answer right before we gave the answer away. Self-respect is, you know, I know who I am, and I'm going to be that to the glory of God. So I'm going to search for truth, and I'm going to search for answers, and I'm going to be, you know, excited that God made me this way without being prideful. Those would be some of the quick answers. I think respect for others, because we live in community. Respect for myself, so that I use the strengths for good and not bad. You know, John, logic smart people can either blow up a chem lab, or they can prevent the chem lab from being blown up. Mm-hmm. Logic smart people can solve problems, but I know they can also create problems for other people to solve. And that's a very fine line. And when parents ask their children to be smart with their smarts, they're going to grow into that life. You teach character through the scripture, through the model of your life, and through the words that you teach, and through correcting. We have to say to our children, that was sin. I'm so disappointed in your choice. We have to call it out and say, here's a better way for you to have handled that.
0: Yeah, that's so good. I want to ask you this one. I actually did a wedding the other day.
1: Cool.
0: And officiated it. I think I've done four here in Colorado.
1: Oh, that's such an honor.
0: It was an honor. And the groom's father came up to me, and I was complimenting him on his son. He's just a great guy. Mm-hmm. You know, you could see it. And he said, well, my pastor taught me to raise character, not to raise characters.
1: Whoa, I love
0: anyway,
1: that.
0: What a great line, yeah, you know, to raise that. Character. And that's my question. When you're looking at all these smarts, and as a parent, you're trying to develop their character as well. Mm. Is that unique when you look at the smarts and how you go about developing character? Because character sounds pretty set, that you're truthful, that you're loving, that you're kind, that you hopefully are developing the heart of God as you're growing up.
1: Right.
0: And as a parent, you want to see that. Is that different with the logic kid and the word smart kid? And how
1: it
0: do
1: can
0: we,
1: be.
0: How do we, yeah, so speak to that.
1: No, that's really a good question. So if I was raising a word smart child, I would speak the truth. And I might sit down, you know, go for a, you know, a donut date, maybe go for a, just go out and talk and walk in the park and talk it out and explain it and define it.
0: And don't be short of patience with doing that.
1: Right.
0: That's the point.
1: Right.
0: You got to know your child needs to hear this from you and interact with you this way.
1: Right.
0: Because we can be kind of like, can we get this done? It's five minutes.
1: Oh, totally. But you know what? You guys, character is the hardest thing we'll ever teach.
0: Yeah.
1: Because it goes against the sin nature. So we have to hang in there. And when you know the smarts, you know how to teach. So with logic smart, questions and answers, cause effect. If you said that, what do you think would happen?
0: Yeah.
1: You know, if you stole that donut and you did get away with it and you ate it before anyone knew that you had done it, how do you think you'd feel? So would you really want to do that?
0: Right.
1: If somebody is picture smart, you would help them maybe draw the best answer, et cetera. So I do think the smarts give us specific language through which we can embrace our kids, which makes it just easier. And it also helps us figure out who we are.
0: Yeah.
1: So we're modeling to be good, if you will.
0: Picture smart, you mentioned it. Let's cover that one as well. What is picture smart? So we have word smart, we have logic smart, now we have picture smart.
1: Right. And now the order doesn't matter. Those were the first two because of the school connection. Picture smart kids and adults think with visuals in their mind. They have a vivid imagination usually. If I say that, you know, there's a duck in the lake, they can see it before they can actually see the duck in the lake. They think with their eyes. And they also think with the pictures on paper. They'll doodle and they'll draw and they'll turn the page and see the picture before they see the words on the page. They might remember how something looks by the shape and the design and by the color. So they're interested in art. They're interested in creativity and design. History is probably one of their strengths because they remember what they're reading. They see what they're reading. Mm. Bible also. In fact, these are the children who tell me they know what God looks like because they've seen him when they pray, which is beautiful.
0: Yeah. It's so good, though. Yeah, you just have to have that imagination as a parent, which is great to think about how you communicate with each child.
1: And to remember, Jim, that they're not created in our image.
0: Oh.
1: They're created in God's. Really, like as an example.
0: That kind of hurt. Well, I don't know why I felt that knife, but I did.
1: And they will become much like you because you're influencing them. But as an example, I'm not very picture smart. So if I had a little, if I had a daughter, you know, mommy, God showed me what to do. I'd be like, no, he doesn't do that.
0: Yeah.
1: Well, he doesn't do it for me because I'm word smart and logic smart. So God communicates to me through the written word and through the voice, if you will, in the scripture. But yeah, if I had a kid and that kid was picture smart, that would be because God has a sense of humor and he would want me to develop an ability I don't naturally have. And then I would say to my kid, tell me what God showed you.
0: So let's say, and I'm sure genetics can play into this, but I'm thinking of the engineer and the accountant, mom and dad.
1: Yes.
0: And they have the picture smart kid.
1: Right.
0: I mean, you've got to think about how do I relate to this kid who's thinking in pictures and I think in numbers.
1: Yeah.
0: What's some advice for that parent to be able to communicate with that picture smart kid when you're coming from that background?
1: Right. Really compassionate question. First, we can remember we have all eight. We have the capacity for all eight. We usually have a few that are stronger and a few that we don't use easily. But these parents do have the picture smart ability. In fact, engineering is picture smart.
0: Oh.
1: My dad was a gifted engineer and he could hang, no joke, he could hang a picture above the couch exactly in the middle without measuring. Like a centimeter
0: off. Gene told me that's impossible.
1: No. With the right kind of mind, it's possible. And his particular job as an engineer was very much based on the picture smart part of his mind. So I would want parents to not assume they can't relate. And then we say to our kid, hey, explain that longer. give me more information so I can relate to what it is that you're struggling with, or that I can relate to the joy that you're expressing, because I don't see the world the way you see it. Yeah. God's made you uniquely beautiful for our family. Tell me more.
0: Yeah, that's so good. Kathy, we're going to come back next time and cover more of the eight. So let's do that. Today has been great. It's been insightful. Mm-hmm. I hope you're connected with it. I'm certainly connected with the content, and I appreciate it. Thanks for all the research. Man, the fact that you did a PhD in this so you could be here now talking about it, that's awesome.
1: Thank you.
0: And it's a wonderful resource that you've created, Eight Great Smarts. And get that directly from Focus on the Family Canada. When you do, all the proceeds stay in Canada and go back to help Canadian families.
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2: Hi, this is Ben Lowell, and welcome to Back to the Bible Canada with Dr. John Neufeld. Well, today we continue our series, Amazing Promises to Dysfunctional People. So let's turn in our Bibles to Genesis chapter 28, verses 10 to 22, as Dr. Neufeld brings us a message entitled, The House of God.
3: Years ago, I remember a book, actually I have to confess I've never read, but whose title reads, Disappointment with God. Now, as I say, that might be a great book, I don't know, but the title is, well, tiresome. You know, it's been quite popular for a while now for people to express both disappointment and anger with God. You know, for some, life has turned out to be a bitter experience. They're angry. And others, well, God didn't behave the way he should have, and so they're disappointed with God. Is it ever okay to be angry with God? Well, some are going to say, yeah, it is. But I suspect when we say that, it's because we are, in fact, confused about the kind of relationship we have with God. You know, often the same people who claim to be angry with God become altogether confused and even upset to hear that God is angry with us. You know, today as we continue in our series on Genesis 25 to 36, we're going to find Jacob taking his first step to understanding both who he is and who God is. I'm reading Genesis 28 verses 10 to 17. Jacob left Beersheba and went toward Haran. He came to a certain place and stayed there that night because the sun had set. Taking one of the stones of the place, he put it under his head and lay down in that place to sleep. And he dreamed, and behold, there was a ladder set on the earth, and the top of it reached to heaven. And behold, the angels of God were ascending and descending on it. And behold, the Lord stood above it and said, I am the Lord, the God of Abraham, your father, and the God of Isaac. The land on which you lie I will give to you and to your offspring. Your offspring shall be like the dust of the earth, and you shall spread abroad to the west and to the east and to the north and to the south. And in you and your offspring shall all the families of the earth be blessed. Behold, I am with you and will keep you wherever you go and will bring you back to this land. For I will not leave you until I have done what I have promised you. Then Jacob awoke from his sleep and said, Surely the Lord is in this place, and I did not know it. And he was afraid and said, How awesome is this place! This is none other than the house of God, and this is the gate of heaven. Well, Jacob's fleeing from home. His brother Esau wants to hunt him down and kill him, and Jacob had been an opportunist and a deceiver, a thief and a man without conscience. And finally, his brother has had it. So Jacob's running for his life, but that's not all. Jacob is going to Haran to find a wife and gain a fortune. He's seeking new adventure of wealth and happiness, and in the end, he hopes to come home married and safe and wealthy, and that's what he's planning. Of course, as we will see, this idea that Jacob is the captain of his own destiny, well, that's an illusion. He's already being boxed in by God, but he doesn't know it yet. And behind him, Esau waits like an angry lion, and ahead of him, something he does not now know, awaits a man named Laban, a much greater deceiver than Jacob. He's going to clean Jacob's clock and rob Jacob of his dreams, and in the end, Jacob will be disappointed. I wonder, do you think he has a right to be angry with God? Now, when we start our text, by my best calculation, he's now some 90 kilometers from home, so I'm going to say that he's been gone for about 2 to 3 weeks. His great adventure of faith has not yet begun. He comes to a place when the sun is setting at the outskirts of a town called Luz. He'll eventually call that place Bethel. In ancient times, it was common to take strangers in and travelers into your house, and that's a traditional ancient Near Eastern form of hospitality. But for some reason, and in this I see the hand of God, no one from Luz accommodates Jacob. He makes his bed outside. The topography would have had rocks and cliffs, and he falls asleep under the stars with a rock for his pillow. Are there bandits about? Well, we're not told. Is he afraid? Well, of course it's possible. But that's not the drama here. The drama is the dream. I know it's easy for skeptics to say that this was only a dream, but some of you may know that there are dreams and there are dreams. You know, some dreams are very different from all other dreams, and this one is one of those. And Jacob had one of those dreams where he was right in the place where he was, outside of Luz, under the stars. Is it a dream? Well, yeah, but nonetheless, he sees a ladder or stairs. The word translated as a ladder or stairs in the Hebrew is used only once, and so there is some debate as to what is the right translation. I think it's translated best stairs for two reasons. First of all, ladders don't have two-way traffic on them. And secondly, the imagery, the bottom set on the earth and the top reaching to the heavens, well, that sounds very much like the Tower of Babel in Genesis 11. You know, the Tower of Babel is humanity's attempt to reach God, and so to manipulate God to gain a desired end. In the case of Babel, the end was to build a great civilization. It's human religion, using religion to get what we want. But in the end, it never works. Genesis 11 tells us that the Lord came down to see the tower. In other words, God, who is infinitely exalted, whose distance above us is infinite, notices a small little pimple on the landscape, and he says, I should go down and take a look at what they're building. In other words, their tower doesn't reach God at all. But now Jacob has a dream. A stairway reaches heaven. Not as a result of human effort and ingenuity. No, no. This is built by God. It reaches right into the dwelling place of God. And as Jacob stares at it in fascination, he sees God's angels ascending and descending. You know, angels are God's messengers, his servants who carry out his will on earth. The ones descending are coming from God with orders to carry out his plans on the earth. And those ascending have completed their assignments. They're going back. They've accomplished in this earth exactly what God has ordered of them. And above them stands the great God, the creator and ruler of this creation. And undoubtedly, the image was intended to teach that God does on this earth exactly as he chooses. At least, that's what Jacob should have seen. Now, in the ancient world, many thought that there were, in fact, sites like this, holy places and shrines, which were the place where the gods descended to the earth. But here, God is not on the staircase. But that might not be the point. So what's the point? It's something that Jacob misses entirely. You know, in verse 16, Jacob wakes and says, surely the Lord is in this place, and I didn't know it. In Jacob's worldview, he thinks he has stumbled in on a portal between heaven and earth, on one of the great holy sites, and no one knew, and he's afraid. Do you remember Moses and the burning bush? Take off your sandals, for the place where you're standing is holy ground. But how can a barren place in the middle of a desert be holy ground? Well, it wasn't holy because it was a religious site. It was holy because of the encounter with God. And that's what Jacob doesn't understand. You know, there are those who go through life thinking there is nothing special about life at all. And then they encounter God. I remember years ago a man at his baptism saying he had come off the streets to use the church urinal. And he came to think he had stumbled on holy ground. Well, of course, church-building urinals are not portals to God. What had happened is that God unexpectedly had broken into his life. I know a woman who, at her baptismal testimony, said that she was drunk in the corner of a house where a party was going on, loud music, everything. And there, she heard God speak to her, and everything changed in an instant. So let's spell that out for a moment. God chooses his elect. Jesus said, you didn't choose me, I chose you. Let me say it again. Jacob wasn't looking for God. He was looking out for himself. He was looking to get rich. He was looking for a wife. But there's God suddenly, as it were. He stands before an open door, and suddenly, Jacob stands before a reality that the earth is the Lord's, and God reveals his presence in all of the earth. Everywhere you put your foot, that's mine. And then God says, I am the God of your grandfather, Abraham. And I'm the God of your father, Isaac. Yeah, the one you've just deceived. And then God adds, the land on which you are lying. Well, This is a part of my eternal plan. I'm going to give it to you, and I'm going to give it to your offspring. And you, Jacob, you have been chosen by me. You will receive the blessing of Abraham. I want you to notice that the dizzying promises that God gives Jacob. I mean, first, God promises him the same land that he has promised to give to Abraham. And then second, Jacob's offspring would cover not just Canaan, the land of promise, but his offspring would cover the earth. The words east and west and north and south, well, those are global words and they have to be understood in a global manner. No part of this earth would fail to have some of Jacob's offspring standing on it. I mean, we've got to think about that, and we know now that's a reference to the followers of Jesus Christ who would fill the entire earth. And thirdly, and most importantly here, God will make Jacob the conduit of blessing to the entire earth. And again, I think that's a reference that through Jacob, the Messiah would come. The Savior of the earth would enter. And so God says, Jacob, I know that you haven't been looking for me, but I have looked for you and I have called you. And because you are my chosen instrument, I have now chosen you that you will play a sacred role that will shake the earth. This is who you are, and this is who I am to you.
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3: There is more to the promise that God gives to Jacob. God tells Jacob, I will be with you. I'll be your God. That is, I'll use my resources as God for you in your behalf. In a certain sense, all of God's people need to apply that as a promise to themselves. God has promised us in Romans 8, 28 to 30, that he will specifically design all of our experiences for our long-term eternal benefit. God makes to each believer the most incredible promises. But let's go back and learn from our account of Jacob. I see after the encounter with God three responses that we have to consider. First, Jacob says, how awesome is this place? This is the house of God. So I want you to imagine Jacob as a man who has just seen a stairway to heaven, and he doesn't have even the foggiest idea of what that means, at least not yet. He will when he becomes God's man, but the day is still 20 years ahead. For now, he's completely ignorant about how to respond. So he says, how awesome is this place? This is the house of God. Well, he's partly right. By house of God, he means that this is the place where God dwells and speaks to me. But there's a lot wrong about that statement. Remember, he thinks he's stumbled onto a portal into heaven. Let me explain what I mean by giving a history of that place, Bethel. You know, years later, after Israel had had a civil war, they were divided into two nations, one named Judah, who were still faithful, and one named Israel, who, for the most part, were idolatrous. King Jeroboam chose Bethel, rather than Jerusalem, as Israel's most holy site. Why? Well, it was a portal to God. So he set up idolatrous calves and established pagan rituals and sacred shrines, complete with priests and a ceremony. That place, Bethel, became one of the most rebellious, God-dishonoring cities in the land of Israel. And that's why when you read through the prophets, they often treat Bethel with contempt. For instance, listen to Hosea the prophet. I'm reading Hosea 4, verse 15. Though you play the whore, O Israel, let not Judah become guilty. Enter not into Gilgal, nor go up to Beth-Aven, and swear not as the Lord lives. Well, to the faithful, says God, never go to Beth-Aven. Well, the term Beth-Aven refers to Bethel. But rather than meaning house of God, Beth-Aven calls it house of nothing. And the prophet Jeremiah in Jeremiah 48 verse 13 prophesied that Israel would one day be ashamed of Bethel. Not proud, ashamed. And Amos predicted that Bethel would be the place where God would punish, not bless Israel. See what happened. Many years after Jacob's encounter with God there, Israel made Bethel a holy shrine. They journeyed there, they worshiped there, they made their own religious practices there, and God said, "This is the house of nothing. This is the house of contempt." All over the world, people today are seeking holy sites. They journey to Mecca. They journey to the Ganges River in India. They even journey to the Church of the Holy Sepulchre in Jerusalem, where Jesus died and rose again. It is wrong to seek a holy site. It is Jesus and not a holy site that is the portal to God. So then, what is awesome? The presence of God is awesome, but a holy shrine is not. Remember when Jesus was asked which was the true holy mountain to worship God? Where was the real religious shrine of worship? He said that the true followers would not worship on a holy site. They would worship in spirit and in truth. To worship in spirit is to worship in the Holy Spirit. The Holy Spirit has come to reveal Christ. And I wish Jacob could have said, "How awesome is the God who is here." Instead, he thinks Bethel is important. And that's our first lesson. Revel in God, not in sacred shrines. Second, when God reveals himself, we are called to remember and never to forget. You know, for Jacob, it was Bethel that was the marker. So we come to verses 18 and 19. So early in the morning, Jacob took the stone that he had put under his head and set it up for a pillar and poured oil on top of it. He called the name of that place Bethel, but the name of the city was Luz at the first. Jacob wanted a way to remember what happened in that place. Now, that's not wrong. I mean, for Christians, that marker is our baptism. That's how we say, this encounter with Christ was holy. This is how we remember. God has instituted that we should. But now we come to verses 20 to 22, which instead of being the climax of the encounter is anything but. In verse 20, we read, "Then Jacob made a vow, saying, 'If God will be with me and will keep me in this way that I go, and will give me bread to eat and clothing to wear so that I come again to my father's house in peace, then the Lord shall be my God, and this stone which I have set up for a pillar shall be God's house. And all that you give me, I will give a full tenth to you.'" That's incredible. If you take care of me, if you give me food and clothing, if you give me protection, if you give me the fulfillment of my wishes, then you can be my God. Instead of believing God's earlier declaration to him, Jacob tells God, "Yep, I know what you've said, but I haven't seen it yet. And until you do, I won't let you be my God." How many of you have that kind of dealings with God? This is why so many of us are angry with God. And clearly at this moment, Jacob is yet an unconverted man. But you do know that often people try to do the same thing today. We think we can bargain with God. And whenever we say, "God, if you, then I will," we're bargaining. I remember years ago hearing a testimony of a guy who described his conversion this way. He said he was in a hot tub and God had come to him. He said he would forgive him and cleanse him. So the man said, "You know, I'm a businessman, and so I've made many deals, and that day I made the best deal I could ever make." Sounds like Jacob. You know what happened to Jacob when he tried to bargain with God? God introduced him to Laban, who stole from him and cheated him and lied to him and wrecked his romantic plans and reduced his family life to a disaster. And finally, we find Jacob with a dislocated hip, limping in pain as Esau is bearing down on him with 400 men. And in the middle of that disaster, Jacob finally cracks and says, "I am unworthy of the least of all the deeds of steadfast love you have shown me." No more deals, no more complaints, no more anything. But to say, "God, whatever I get is already far more than I deserve." I don't know how many Christians I've met who tell me they're angry with God and state that they have a right to be angry and they're going to work it out with God. And whenever we do that, God says, "Well, you hang around and I'd like to introduce you to a guy named Laban." God will, if he has chosen us, simply wear us down and bring us to our knees until we finally figure out who is God. And who is the sinner? And who makes the demands? And who is called upon to yield? So what must we do in our response to the revelation of God? Well, our response is never to bargain with God as Jacob did, for if we do, we'll only intensify our pain. For Jacob, that understanding would come later, but do you notice that in verse 21, he seems to almost understand that. He understands that what is needed is for God to be not his servant or his buddy, nor his means to accomplish his ends, but to be his God. Let me illustrate that. Wonderful story is true. It was September 2nd, 1945, Umeda Yoshihiro. He was general in the Japanese Army and a member of the Japanese Supreme War Council. He stepped aboard the United States warship, the USS Missouri. That day was the worst day in Yoshihiro's life. Japan had never lost a foreign war, and the concept of defeat and surrender was utterly foreign to them. Furthermore, the samurai code made it clear that surrender was shameful and cowardly. The only thing to do was to fight to the death. But because to fight on meant the complete annihilation of the nation, the unthinkable had to be done. Complete, unconditional surrender was required. And yet, Japan had been merciless to whomever they had defeated. What would surrender bring? But without qualification and in personal disgrace, General Yoshihiro signed a document that no other Japanese military men had ever signed. He surrendered completely and without condition. And shortly after that, he was brought before a war crimes court and found guilty and sentenced to life in prison. What a terrible fall. His shame was complete. No general had so disgraced his nation as this man had, and that would be his legacy. But the surrender of General Yoshihiro had only begun. 3 years later, while in prison, General Yoshihiro met another general, a great warrior and a powerful leader, who demanded of him a greater surrender than he had signed in 1945. And this one demanded unconditional surrender in every detail of his personal life. And so in 1948, 3 years after his humiliation on the USS Missouri, General Yoshihiro bent his knee more utterly and completely than anything he had ever done in his life. And he surrendered to the general, Jesus Christ, unconditionally as King of Kings and Lord of Lords. I wonder, you have heard the call of God. You have seen Jesus Christ as the portal between heaven and earth. Have you ever bent the knee and utterly and finally said, "Not my will, but yours be done"? Have you surrendered to him? Do it now. Do it today.
2: What an amazing story, this General Yoshihiro. I got to ask you, though, what comes out of that? I want to ask this carefully. I mean, he had to come to a place of full surrender, complete surrender to Christ. I mean, until we get to that point of full surrender, are we really converted?
3: Yeah, I know that we are converted whenever we confess Christ as Savior and Lord. The deed is done. Our sins are nailed to Christ's cross. They belong exactly there, and we bear them no more, and we are Christ's. You know, that's a fact. And yet it was surrender that brought us there. And over again in our lives, the lives of those who are saved, we are brought back by Christ to that matter of surrender. That's where we rightfully belong. That's what we were converted into. And it's as if that, you know, the Lord needs to remind us over and over again what our salvation actually entails. So it's a good thing to continue to consider this and to recognize that it is surrender that brings the delight of God into our lives.
2: Thanks so much, John. And remember to join us again tomorrow as we continue our series in the book of Genesis, Amazing Promises to Dysfunctional People, right here on Back to the Bible Canada, where we teach the Bible.

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2: It's that time of life when the children have fallen out of the nest. Yes, Ramona and I are experiencing the customary jolts of nostalgia as we remember the house as it once was, busy, noisy, and cloudy with a chance of incoming mud. We miss those days. But now we visit the children in their homes, and here are just a few of the activities we engage in. Open the door and announce, "I brought friends. What's for supper?" Leave taps dripping, lights blazing, an open jar of mayo on the counter overnight. Take everyone out for dinner and forget the wallet. Late at night, we like to sit on the sofa and neck. What's necking? We're just kissing, okay? When our daughter Rachel was 10, she enjoyed about a 12-hour shower, during which she forgot one essential bathtub safety rule: insert curtain inside tub. It's surprising how much a basement ceiling can hold before its water breaks. Not to be outdone, Jeffrey wedged jars in precarious positions in the fridge. Steve coated light switches with jam and honey. It's not easy finding time to reenact these events and leave memory marks in their homes, but I'm working at it. And now we're going to be grandparents. We don't know when, but it could happen. Actually, it already has. Brenda Bouchette, a 54-year-old Florida Keys grandma, was caught driving around the parking lot with her 3-year-old granddaughter perched atop her Lexus. Grandma had one hand out the window, holding onto a leg. When deputies arrested her, Brenda said, "I was just giving the child some air and letting her have some fun." Now, please don't be doing this, but haven't we swung too far the other direction? Parents today are overprotective and overanxious. Kids are overcoddled and overscheduled. Between 1971 and 1975, my parents barely knew where I was. Let's unplug and get outdoors. Mine are free-range grandkids. When our kids were small, a new principal came to town and brought a huge wet blanket to school. He was fearful of lawsuits, I suppose, so he removed the swing sets and tetherball from the playground. He leveled the king of the castle hill and banned scorekeeping at soccer games. There's how to teach kids about life. No one ever loses. Come on now, I'm old enough to have a little rant here and there, aren't I? When I was knee-high to a teeter-totter, I learned the way a monkey learns. You only put a fork in the light socket once. When someone yells, "Dogpile," you look eager, but you move slowly. I grew up in an era when monkey bars served to fortify the gene pool. You gain strength and confidence from doing something, not sitting on padded chairs texting your friends. I've had broken bones. Each one taught me an important lesson about anatomy, gravity, and stupidity, and provided a great story with which to warn the grandkids. They are prayed for, let me tell you, that they'll join Jesus early on this grand adventure. I pray they won't settle for an unexamined, comfortable, and complacent life. The faith I've embraced is not the indoor variety. It's no spectator sport. We pray from Psalm 78 that we'd tell the next generation the praiseworthy deeds of the Lord, His power, and the wonders He has done. So they would know them, even the children yet to be born, and they in turn will tell their children. Then they would put their trust in God. And I will choose football over Facebook. I will introduce them to the joys of grass stains and firecrackers and carving wooden whistles. And if they should leave the shower curtain out, it's not a problem. I'll spend a few days at their parents' home, and everything will be fine.
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1: 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Here's Haven Today on 570 CKSW. Michelangelo called it an ironic smile, and for 500 years, the world has been fascinated with Mona Lisa. But just what is this Renaissance woman smiling at? We may never know, but an art-loving geologist thinks she's found a clue.

Those who have been to the Louvre in Paris often say they were surprised at how small the Mona Lisa portrait actually is, 30 by 21 inches. Her smile isn't much bigger, and though we might never know what she's smirking about, another mystery might have been solved. Italian Renaissance specialist and geologist Anne Pizzaruso thinks she's found the painting's setting in northern Italy, in Lecco. Most historians had focused on the bridge in the painting, but Anne believes the mountains reveal the answer. And looking at the pictures of the area, she might be right. Sometimes when we read the Bible, we miss the big picture as well. Thankfully, Jesus reminds us that Genesis to Revelation points to Him. Welcome to Haven Today. I'm David Wolin, sharing the great story that's all about Jesus. It's Thursday, and today we have our second to last, though I'd say perhaps the most important message in our series, The King We Need. Today we'll be in 2 Samuel 7, where God makes a great promise to David. He will not let David build a house for the Lord, but rather it's the Lord who will build a house for David. This is a promise almost too great to believe, but David takes hold of it. He believes what God has promised, and he gives him the praise and the glory. Now, what God promised to David is spectacular. It is far greater than the plans that David had set his own mind on, but still, David had to let go of his plan to take hold of God's plan. So what about you? In your own life, has God redirected your path? Has he said essentially to you, no, not this, but that instead? Well, let this passage in 2 Samuel 7 give you some encouragement today. God's plans are always better than our own. However, this milestone chapter is about far more than embracing God's will for your life. It's about God's will to redeem the whole world through a promised king. And what God says to David echoes throughout the rest of Scripture. It sets the stage for the king who would be born just as David was in Bethlehem. And this single chapter in the Old Testament functions like a spotlight shining into all the books that follow. For Israel, in the centuries that followed, there would be exceedingly dark days, and yet the light of Christ, the hope of the coming Messiah, would always be there. And we can see it today when we read the Old Testament. We just have to learn to read the Scriptures like this, the same way Jesus taught his disciples. That's what our featured resource, Christ in All the Scriptures, is all about. It was created not to replace, but to accompany your own Bible reading. The subtitle of the book is Reading and Praying Through the Bible in a Year. And certainly, you can do that, read it in a year. But if you're moving at a different pace, this is still a useful companion to help you draw near to Christ. 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

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And now, with some enthusiasm getting us started, here's Hope Darst and If the Lord Builds the House.

If the Lord builds the house. That was Hope Darst here on This Haven Today. I'm David Wolin, and on that same theme, let's turn our hearts to the Lord, hearing His Word calling us to search our own hearts, our desires, our motives, in whatever you and I might be doing today. Psalm 127. Unless the Lord builds the house, the builders labor in vain. Unless the Lord watches over the city, the guards stand watch in vain. In vain you rise early and stay up late, toiling for food to eat, for He grants sleep to those He loves. Now, what does it mean to build a house? Yes, there are those who swing hammers and climb ladders, building literal houses, but the Bible is speaking about something bigger. Coming from the Psalm of Ascents, Psalm 127 is the words of David's son Solomon. Now, David would not build a house for the Lord, though it was his desire. It would be Solomon who would build the temple, replacing the historic tabernacle tent that had been the dwelling place of the Ark of the Covenant. But there is a greater house. It's the one God promised to David, and we'll be talking about that today. But there are also lesser houses that we build. It's a metaphor for our lives and the purpose for which each of us is striving. What is it that you're truly seeking to do with your life? What is the legacy that you want to leave and be remembered for? If you're someone who works hard, and not everyone does, but if you are someone like this, what are you working for? There is only one house that will endure, and God invites us to take part in what He is building. But how quickly we become consumed with the stresses of our lives, the fears, the anxieties, the burdens that come with it. And this psalm gives wise counsel for anyone who is losing sleep. And at times, I've been among that group, but we can find rest in the Lord, for He grants sleep to those He loves. And if you're in Christ, this is speaking of you. You are one of those He loves. As Psalm 103 assures us, as a father has compassion on his children, so the Lord has compassion on those who fear Him. For He knows how we are formed. He remembers that we are dust. And so today, you who are weary, you who are anxious, you who are losing sleep, come to your compassionate Father, who is the one who provides for you and who gives you rest in Him. And along these same lines of thought, the houses that we build, let's turn now to the life of David. And today we're going to be taking a look at what I would say is the John 3:16 of the Old Testament. It's the passage every Jewish believer after the time of David would look back on with great hope and expectation. If this passage is unfamiliar to you, then be sure to listen and get familiar with this milestone, I'd say even keystone, Bible passage. It contains the greatest promise God had made since His promise to Abraham so many centuries before. And in fact, this promise is connected with that one. It's an extension, a further pulling back of the curtain. God is revealing to David, and through David to all of us who hear the word of the Lord, He's revealing what He's doing in history. 2 Samuel 7. It's a mountaintop moment in more ways than one. Think about it from David's perspective. He was looking back at the many years leading up to this point. Years of hoping, believing, waiting, suffering, striving, and ultimately seeing God make good on His promise. Starting in verse 1. After the king was settled in his palace, and the Lord had given him rest from all his enemies around him, he said to Nathan the prophet, "Here I am, living in a house of cedar, while the ark of God remains in a tent." Nathan replied to the king, "Whatever you have in mind, go ahead and do it, for the Lord is with you." In the previous 6 chapters of 2 Samuel, David had become king after his predecessor Saul had died in battle, but initially he'd only become king over the tribe and territory of Judah. The house of Saul and the rest of the tribes started a civil war to unseat David. Earlier in chapter 3, the text had told us, the war between the house of Saul and the house of David lasted a long time. David grew stronger and stronger, while the house of Saul grew weaker and weaker. But now, in 2 Samuel chapter 7, all of Israel hails David as their king.
The war is over. David has established Jerusalem, the city of peace, as his royal seat. He's built a palace there on Mount Zion, a mountaintop moment indeed. And perhaps standing there, he and his friend and advisor and prophet Nathan are standing on his palace rooftop at night, gazing out over the twinkling lights of Jerusalem. Finally, it feels like everyone can take a deep breath. Perhaps David is reminiscing about all the Lord has done in his life, and then he turns to Nathan and shares with him the greatest longing of his heart. Perhaps even from where they were standing, they could see the tabernacle, the tent that houses the Ark of the Covenant, and David shares he wants to build a house for the Lord. And here Nathan responds probably like any pastor or ministry leader would when someone approaches them and says, "I'd like to make a sizable donation to your ministry." And Nathan instantly responds, "Whatever you have in mind, go ahead and do it, for the Lord is with you." I don't think there was anything wrong in what Nathan said. Truly, the Lord had been with David, and what he longed to do was a noble thing, but it wasn't what God wanted. Not yet. Not in this way. The word of the Lord comes to Nathan that night. "Go and tell my servant David, this is what the Lord says. Are you the one to build me a house to dwell in? I have not dwelt in a house from the day I brought the Israelites up out of Egypt to this day. I have been moving from place to place with a tent as my dwelling. Wherever I moved with all the Israelites, did I ever say to any of their rulers whom I commanded to shepherd my people Israel, 'Why have you not built me a house of cedar?'" I heard another pastor once make this observation. The narrator of 2 Samuel has been telling this story up to this moment, referring to David as the king. After the king was settled, Nathan replied to the king, but now it's God talking, and he says to Nathan, "Go tell my servant, David." And that's the most any of us can ever hope to be or should want to be, including King David. Here the Lord calls David my servant, and that's not demeaning. For those who are but dust, and that's all of us, this is us being lifted up high above our station, or simply to be a servant in the house of the Lord. Even as the king, this is David's true identity, and he embraces it. And that's something I think that we can take and ponder today, but I think there's another lesson here as well. God is giving instruction to David's heart right here. And yes, there is a great promise coming, but there's value in what the Lord is saying before that promise. Sometimes there's a vision that we have in our hearts. It might feel as though it's from the Lord. There's nothing wrong or ungodly about it. There's something that we're dreaming about for his glory and his kingdom. Others, godly people around us, may have affirmed it, and yet, as we discover, it's not the Lord's will. Perhaps, and this is even harder for us, perhaps the Lord has assigned that noble vision to someone else. Not you, not me. When that becomes clear, what follows in our hearts? Discouragement? Maybe a feeling of rejection or failure? Two things to say here. First, remember who you are in Christ. The King of Kings has made you his own. You're not rejected, you are accepted, and that is all of grace. It's not because you've done so very well, not because you deserve it. You know, I've sometimes heard other Christians say, "Well, the Lord can't bless this ministry until we do this or that." That is to say, until we get our house in order, only then will we be deserving of God's blessing. Well, first, I think that's only a hair away from crossing over into a prosperity gospel. But second, who are we to think that we know the mind of the Lord or who he will bless and when he will do so? I've seen the Lord many times bless those who have done little to deserve it. We don't know these things like we may think we do, and we should repent if we act as though we know the mind of the Lord. Well, in David's case, the desire he had was something that God was assigning to somebody else. But that wasn't a rejection of David. It was because God had something far, far greater for him. And it was in this moment that God turned David's good plan and flipped it upside down and showed David the greatest plan in the history of the world. Continuing in verse 8, the Lord says, "I took you from the pasture, from tending the flock, and appointed you ruler over my people Israel. I have been with you wherever you have gone. I have cut off all your enemies from before you.
Now I will make your name great, like the names of the greatest men on earth, and I will provide a place for my people Israel and will plant them so that they can have a home of their own and no longer be disturbed. Wicked people will not oppress them anymore as they did at the beginning and have done ever since the time that I appointed leaders over my people Israel. I will also give you rest from all your enemies. The Lord is reminding David here, who has won all of his battles for him, who it is that has established and is even still upholding him. The Lord is humbling David with this reminder, and now he's going to tell him that he will do something far greater than David has ever dreamed. The Lord declares to you that the Lord himself will establish a house for you. When your days are over and you rest with your ancestors, I will raise up your offspring to succeed you, your own flesh and blood, and I will establish his kingdom. He is the one who will build a house for my name, and I will establish the throne of his kingdom forever. I will be his father, and he will be my son. When he does wrong, I will punish him with a rod wielded by men, with floggings inflicted by human hands, but my love will never be taken away from him, as I took it away from Saul, whom I removed from before you. Your house and your kingdom will endure forever before me. Your throne will be established forever. By comparison, David's plans were small. In his own eyes, they were great, but when the Lord shows David the place that he is giving him in his great story, the great story, David is willing to give up his lesser dream for God's great purpose, his great promise that will never end through death, will never be destroyed by sin, and will not fade with time. This glittering diamond is a forever promise of a forever king in the line, in the house of David, who will sit on a forever throne of a forever kingdom. No wonder David responds with amazement and worship and submission to God's plans for him. And now, from here on out, God's people will be looking for the greater son of David, the Christ, the Messiah, the Davidic king who is to come. And now, when you read the Psalms, I hope this expectant hope is going to start popping out to you everywhere you read. This is the king they all point to, as do the prophets. And when Jesus comes onto the scene, he claims this throne for himself. Standing before the Sanhedrin on trial, Jesus says nothing until the high priest asks him this: "Are you the Messiah, the Son of the Blessed One?" "I am," said Jesus, "and you will see the Son of Man sitting at the right hand of the Mighty One and coming on the clouds of heaven." And at these words, they judged him as worthy of death and sent him to the cross, having no idea that the cross was his greatest moment of greatest glory, where the King of Kings would conquer death and accomplish our redemption. And today, this is the King we worship, the King we adore, the King we serve. And we set our greatest hopes on him and these words that he spoke, that he, the Messiah, will return, coming on the clouds of heaven, faithful to the end.

0: Such a great hymn, sung by three men, all related. A father with his two sons, one of whom goes by the name Stephen Curtis Chapman. The message of the song so on point today. Great is thy faithfulness. This is Haven Today. I'm David Wolin, and I hope your heart was uplifted as you heard God's word today. I know mine was, just thinking about how all of our lives, yours and mine, like the saints who came before us, woven into God's great story that he's telling throughout history. And he will bring history to its consummation when Christ returns and King Jesus will reign forever and ever. Believer, there is so much joy to come. And we get a foretaste when we seek the Lord Jesus in his word. From Genesis to Revelation, the great story of Jesus can be found and traced throughout Scripture. That's why Haven published a resource to help you do precisely that. It's a hardback book called Christ in All the Scriptures, available exclusively from Haven Ministries. 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And so, if the Lord is laying it on your heart to come alongside and stand with us and to help keep the message of Haven Today on the airwaves, would you respond today? 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I'm David Wolin. I hope you come back and join me again next time. We'll be keeping it all about Jesus. It's the great story here on Haven Today. For your walk with Jesus, I'm David Wolin with Haven Today, inviting you to anchor your day in God's Word. In a world that celebrates what's contrary to God's Word, Christians face ridicule, rejection, sometimes even hostility. Jesus said that would happen. When we live according to His Word, the world pushes back, and it's because we belong to Jesus. In His prayer from John 17, Jesus said, "I have given them your word, and the world has hated them." My prayer is not that you take them out of the world, but that you protect them from the evil one. Jesus doesn't want us to seek escape, but to trust in the Lord our God for protection. And since Christ is praying for us, surely our Heavenly Father is answering even now. Get more daily encouragement for your walk with Jesus at haventoday.org.
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4: 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It's a $250 value that you can get for as low as $100. 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

0: A warm welcome to our program, Prophecy for Today, where we study biblical prophecy and its application to our daily life. It's a wonderful day to worship God. I'm William Steves. Let's pray. Dear Heavenly Father, thank you that you are a sympathetic God. Thank you that, through the work of Christ, you know the burdens and struggles we face, and you have offered us a place we can come to rest our weary shoulders. Thank you that your yoke is easy and your burden is light. Help us to rest in you. And it's in Jesus' name I pray. Amen.
1: By a crowd of worshipers.

Maranatha, friends, the Lord is coming. Malachi 4, 1 and 2. For behold, the day cometh that shall burn as an oven, and all the proud, yea, and all that do wickedly shall be stubble. And the day that cometh shall burn them up, saith the Lord of hosts, that it shall leave them neither root nor branch. But unto you that fear my name shall the Son of Righteousness arise with healing in his wings. And ye shall go forth, and grow up as calves of the stall. The judgment day of God is coming. In that great day of the Lord, all evildoers are described as stubble, the leftover stalks after a field has been reaped, worthless growth, good for nothing but the fire. But there is hope. The day of the Lord does not need to be a day of fear and trembling. Those who fear the Lord, who worship him, who have placed their trust in the Lamb of God, they can look forward to this day with rejoicing. We who fear the Lord will experience the healing of the Son of Righteousness, Jesus Christ. We will go forward in peace and rest, enjoying the wonderful mercy of God's perfect kingdom. Are you able to look forward to the great day of the Lord? Or is it still a day of fear and danger for you? I urge you to repent, to come to the cross of Christ, and find your safety. You are listening to Prophecy for Today. I'm William Steves. Today's letter comes from Kenya. Our listener writes, I appreciate what you have done in my life through your radio programs. I always continue to remember you in prayers, especially that God would continue to uplift and strengthen your faith. Your prayers are so much appreciated here at the People's Gospel Hour. Thank you. 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And our United States address is The People's Gospel Hour, Post Office Box 55862, Boston, Massachusetts, 02205.

0: And now, the familiar voice of Pastor Perry F. Rockwood, who is at home with the Lord.
1: Shall we pray? Father in heaven, we're thankful to be together around the radio today, coming directly to the throne of grace. We thank thee for our great high priest and intercessor, the Lord Jesus Christ, seated at God's right hand, living to make intercession for us. Oh, minister to the need of every heart today. I pray in Jesus' name, amen. We're thinking of the great tribulation period, or the tribulation, the great one. Now we know there are tribulations in this world. Jesus said, in this world ye shall have tribulations, but be of good cheer. I have overcome the world. But we're thinking of a definite period of time which will begin after the rapture. The church is not going through the great tribulation. And this period of time is called the great tribulation, or the tribulation, the great one. And the great tribulation will be ushered in by the Antichrist, the beast of Revelation 13, assisted by the false prophet and energized by the devil, who will break his 7-year covenant with the Jews in the middle of the 70th week of Daniel by setting up the abomination of desolation in the temple and demanding universal worship. Now let's look at the Word of God. Daniel 9:27, and he shall confirm the covenant with many for 1 week, and in the midst of the week he shall cause the sacrifice and the oblation to cease, and for the overspreading of abominations he shall make it desolate, even until the consummation, and that determined shall be poured upon the desolate. When ye therefore shall see the abomination of desolation spoken of by Daniel the prophet stand in the holy place. Matthew 24:15. And from the time that the daily sacrifice shall be taken away, and the abomination that maketh desolate set up. Daniel 12:11. Who opposes and exalteth himself above all that is called God, or that is worshipped, so that he as God sitteth in the temple of God, showing himself that he is God, 2 Thessalonians 2:4. Woe to the inhabitants of the earth and of the sea, for the devil is come down unto you, having great wrath, because he knoweth that he hath but a short time, Revelation 12:12. And they worship the dragon, which gave power unto the beast, Revelation 13:4. You know, the Bible is so clear. We just believe the Bible as it is written. Someone said, you accept the Bible literally? Of course I accept the Bible literally. It's God's Word. Now I want you to notice the duration of the Great Tribulation will be 3.5 years. And power was given unto him to continue 42 months. Revelation 13:5. The holy city shall they tread underfoot 42 months. And I will give power unto my 2 witnesses, and they shall prophesy 1,260 days. Revelation 11:2-3. And they shall be given into his hand until a time, and times, and a dividing of time. Daniel 7:25. A time is a year, times 2 years, the dividing of time half a year. All of these periods are exactly the same. 3.5 years, 1,260 days, 42 months. They don't want to say the Great Tribulation will be characterized by deception through miracles. Revelation 13:13. And he doeth great wonders, so that he maketh fire to come down from heaven on the earth in the sight of men, and deceiveth them that dwell on the earth by the means of these miracles which he had power to do in the sight of the beast. And people love to see miracles. And the Great Tribulation will be characterized by the worship of the beast or martyrdom. Let me read Revelation 13:12. And he exercises all the power of the first beast before him, and causes the earth and them that dwell therein to worship the first beast, whose deadly wound was healed. And he had power to give life unto the image of the beast, that the image of the beast should both speak and cause that as many as would not worship the image of the beast should be killed. And then here's a good one. And when he had opened the fifth seal, I saw under the altar the souls of them that were slain for the word of God and for the testimony which they held. And they cried with a loud voice, saying, How long, O Lord, holy and true, dost thou not judge and avenge our blood on them that dwell on the earth? And white robes were given unto every one of them. Revelation 6. Oh, how wonderful it is to have the word of God and just to believe the word of God.
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3: If you don't understand what it means to be in Christ, you will spend your Christian life trying to do better, trying to get God's acceptance, trying to work to get other people's approval, other than realizing that your approval is in Christ Jesus, and you're in Him, and He's in you, and all the approval you need is to be found in Him. Your self-esteem is based on Him, and your self-expression is a result of Christ Jesus living His life in you. Otherwise, you'll go through your life trying to get acceptance, trying to get approval, when God says in His Word, we have His acceptance of us, based not on performance and not on conduct, but on that simple little phrase, in Christ Jesus, our Lord.
2: For help and hope from God's Word, go to intouchcanada.org.
3: You can't be joyous about God and bitter toward other people. You can't lift up holy hands to a holy God and praise Him and worship Him and adore Him and go right back home and just absolutely let somebody have it. It doesn't work. If the praise is to be genuine, that praise must be born out of a heart of love toward God. How can I love God whom I have not seen if I have ill will toward my brother whom I do see?
2: When others hurt us, it's sometimes hard to even think about forgiving them. But today on In Touch, the teaching ministry of Dr. Charles Stanley, we'll see that withholding forgiveness is devastating. It destroys intimacy and eventually poisons our relationships. Stay with us now and learn how to maintain a spirit of forgiveness. Let's listen in to Dr. Stanley's message.
3: Well, when I think about God, I think about this truth. That is that forgiveness is the gift of God to every single person. So what I want to talk about in this message is the gift of forgiveness. And I want you to turn, if you will, to Ephesians chapter 4. And Paul in this Ephesians chapter is talking about some things that do not fit who we are as believers. In fact, in the first three chapters, he's talking about who we are in Christ and what our position is in Him. And then in the last three chapters, he's talking about how we ought to behave, that is, how we ought to practice who we are in Christ Jesus. So I want you to begin, if you will, in the 29th verse. One of the things he says here, he says, let no unwholesome word proceed from your mouth, but only such a word as is good for edification according to the need of the moment, that it may give grace to those who hear. And then he makes a statement that most of us know this one by heart. He says, do not grieve the Holy Spirit of God, by whom you are sealed for the day of redemption. Then here's what he says. Let all bitterness and wrath and anger and clamor and slander be put away from you along with all malice. And be kind to one another, tenderhearted, forgiving each other, just as God in Christ also has forgiven you. Now, when a person has an unforgiving spirit and refuses to be kind and tenderhearted and forgiving, even as God has forgiven us in Christ Jesus, when a person refuses to do that, what happens to them? Well, there are some very definite consequences. One of them is emotional bondage. And this is where people are, who are living in anger and bitterness and hostility and resentment. And everybody's going to have things done to them or said about them in life, because that's the kind of world we live in. It's never going to be a place where everybody just loves you. Listen. Any person who acts in such a fashion to be sure that everybody will love them, well, first of all, some people are not going to love you just because you're being too kind. I mean, it's amazing what people get upset about. They don't believe you. They think you're fake, and they think you're just being hypocritical. You know, nobody could act like that. No one is going to have everybody liking them. That's just the way life is. And the sooner you'd realize, the only person I have to please is God. He's the only person I really want to please. Now, if everybody else comes along, fine. And so you can't live your life trying to please people, but you can live your life forgiving those who misunderstand, forgiving those who may wrong us. Emotional bondage. Think about this. If a person has a spirit of unforgiveness and bitterness and resentment or anger and hostility they're not willing to deal with, listen to me, it's going to color everything.

0: thing in their life. Jealousy is going to color every attitude. It's going to color everything in their life. It affects the way they think about everything because, you see, you can't separate your emotions from every other part of you. Your spirit, your body, they all fit and they all work together. 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You cannot be bitter toward people and receive love. I'll tell you what, it's like static. It's like putting a square peg in a round hole. It just won't fit. You can't fit bitterness into a life and say, well, you know, boy, I just feel loved by you and loved by him and loved by her and loved by them. But I'm telling you right now, that's where I feel over here. It just doesn't work that way. They're in bondage, frozen, and wondering what's wrong with life. And you know what people do like that? They blame everything and everybody, everything coming and going. It's his fault, her fault, their fault. If they hadn't done this, if they'd have given me this on this job, if my pay had been raised, all of these things, if I'd been put in this position, blame, blame, blame, blame, blame. And what happens? It just seethe and seethe and sift and boil in anger and bitterness and resentment, and something horrible is going on the inside. First result is emotional bondage. Second result is broken relationships. Listen, you cannot have good relationships with everybody and single out one and hate or despise that person. You absolutely cannot. You see, loving people and liking the way they act is something different. I can love a person without liking the way they act. And you and I are not going to get along with everybody the same. Personalities are different. There's certain types of personalities that fit better than others. And so that's just part of life and part of us growing up and being natural in this world in which you and I live. And we're all different. We all came from different situations and circumstances, so we don't all agree about everything. But to have an unforgiving spirit is something totally different. And an unforgiving spirit hampers relationships. Because if you and I tried to be friends and I have an unforgiving spirit towards someone else, more than likely I'm going to suspect you. Or I'll be on guard lest I get hurt again. And that's why you and I have to be forgiving toward others no matter what they do, or we can't have healthy relationships with other people. Because we'll be on guard that we don't get hurt. And this is where a lot of people are. They're living just like this. They've got their guard up. They've been hurt. They've been hurt greatly. They've been hurt deeply. Their pain is intense. And somehow they can't deal with it or won't deal with it. And so they walk around their guard up. I want to be your friend, but don't cross this wall. Brother, the day you cross this wall, you're in trouble. And so they walk around walled in. You know what they've done? They put the blocks of resentment and hostility and anger in their own wall. Now, they may feel like, well, why don't people love me? Why don't people like me? Why don't they want to be around me? Well, because you got them walled out. And so because we allow the years to go by, building up resentment, hostility, and anger, then we wonder why folks, listen, people climb the wall, and what do? We hit them on the fingers when their fingers get to the top of the wall. Don't get inside my wall because I'm not comfortable with you in there. And we shut them out. And you've met people, for example, that you walk up and say, how you doing? Fine. And no matter what you say to them, once you get a response like that, you know that's a one-way relationship. You know why? They're frozen about something. Their emotional life is all frozen and hung up about something. And especially when a father or mother, when their kids come, listen, when your kids come up and you hug your kids, I mean, you throw everything you got into it. Your kids walk up and hug you, and it's like hugging this desk. You know what it says? You don't have to say anything. It says to them, listen, their emotions are just that instant they say, he doesn't love me. She doesn't love me. Because you love somebody, you are kind and tenderhearted, and you are pliable. And you know what? The more you love somebody, the more of a pushover you are. That's why your grandchildren can come up to you and they'll say, you know I'm hung, don't you? My grandchildren come up to me and say, Gramps, I want so-and-so. Don't even ask me any more questions. When do we go get it? You know why? When do we go get it? Because that love has absolutely no barriers. Not one barrier whatsoever. Well, the truth is, and I'm asking the Lord, now, Lord, enable me to love everybody like I love my grandchildren. Absolutely, don't ask any questions. What can I do for you? You see, Jesus, nobody ever approached Jesus and he said, you know why I know he was such an absolutely fantastic lover? Because the kids are always running up to him. Now, if children are always running up to you, you know what they feel? They feel something good. Now, we can fake each other up, but you can't fake a child out. I guarantee you can't fake a child out. Listen, you can have two grandmothers And those kids are going to be drawn to one and just nice to the other. You know why? Because a child, 3 years old, or 7 years old, or 2 years old, listen, they read hearts much better than we do. I mean, we get all impressed by what they do for us and how they look and what they give us and all these things. A heart with a child, little grandchild, 3 years old, 5 years old, their heart tells them, granny's heart or gramps' heart, we're all the same. But you let one be hard, and that child will never know exactly what's going on, but they just know something about them that doesn't appeal to them. You know what it says? You can't hide love. Neither can you hide a bitter, angry, unforgiving spirit. And so therefore, we hinder wonderful relationships when we don't deal with these things that is so absolutely evident. Well, a third thing that happens here is this. It erodes our fellowship with God. Listen to this. You can't be joyous about God and bitter toward other people. And that's why praise. Listen, when I think about people praising the Lord, and I believe in lifting your hands. Paul said, lift up our holy hands before the Lord and praise Him. I believe in that. You can't lift up holy hands to a holy God and praise Him and worship Him and adore Him and go right back home and just absolutely let somebody have it. It doesn't work. All that's fakey stuff. That's why if the praise is to be genuine, that praise must be born out of a heart of love toward God. And He says, how can I love God whom I have not seen if I have ill will toward my brother whom I do see? So what happens? It erodes our fellowship with Him. Let me mention one other thing. Not only is it going to erode my relationship to God, but there's one other thing that does happen. And that is it will affect you physically. These bodies of ours were not made to harbor bitterness, resentment, hostility, and anger very long. Usually I know folks who are old with that. Well, that's true. But look what's happening to them on the inside. Look what happens to them physically. Some people, it affects them more emotionally than it does physically. But physically, it's going to affect you. God didn't make us to live this kind of life. Especially the believer who has to wrestle what they know is right and what they know is wrong. The unbeliever somehow probably can get by with it a little better than the believer. I wouldn't make that as a fact. I'm just saying it appears sometimes that's the way it is. But you and I know better. And physically it affects us. So what we have to ask is, how do we deal with it? So let's look at several different cases quickly. Let's look at the person who comes to you and says, here's what I did. You know this is what I did, and I want to tell you that I'm sorry, and I'm asking you to forgive me. The only proper response is you are forgiven. Period. And that's a choice we make. Forgiveness is not a feeling we have, but forgiveness is a choice we make. You're forgiven. That means next time I see you, I'm not going to say, yeah, mm-hmm, I got you, mm-hmm, yeah. No, it says, next time I see you, hi. You know why? Because He's free. And look at this. Not only is He free, but you're free. And listen, as long as you have an unforgiving spirit towards someone else, not only are they not free, you're not free. So with the person who comes to you, the way to deal with that is to forgive them. Make a choice. Now look, if they say to you, I need to ask you to forgive me, if you even look like you're going to look back and start counting and weighing, you're in trouble. You look them square in the eye and say, you're forgiven. Because of what the Father's done for me, I can do the same for you. What about the people who will never come to you? They'll never say, they know they wronged you, but they'll never admit it. They'll never say, they'll justify it all of their life. They'll never come to you. They'll never admit it. They'll always be justifying it. And they may continue to do it to you. How do you deal with a person who is not ever going to say, I wronged you? Or maybe, what about the person who wronged you and they don't even realize they did it? But I mean, they hurt you deeply, or it cost you financially in a great way. They don't even realize they did it. And then what about the person who's wronged you and they died? So let's just put those three categories together. Those who know it, but they'll never admit it, never confess it, never ask you to forgive them. Those who don't even know they did it, and those who did it, knew they did it, but died and you didn't deal with it. Somebody says, well, if they're dead, that finishes that. No, it doesn't. It doesn't. And friend, I've never had this happen to me, but I do know a few folks who have. I'm here to tell you, when there is animosity and bitterness and resentment in somebody's heart towards someone and that person dies, listen, that person goes through a terrible turmoil. You know why? Because when that body is in the casket, it is over as far as talking to them. They can't ever respond. And when you put that body in the grave, there is no response. It's over. But it's not over with the person who held the animosity. That's why it's very important to deal with things. So what about these three persons? The persons who know, but not about to ask you to forgive them. The people who don't even know what they've done, the people who've died. Here's what you do. And this will work. You find your place, it's quiet, but it's just you. By yourself in a room. And you put two chairs facing each other and you sit down in one of them. And you visualize the other person sitting in the other one. And you tell them, you really hurt me. You hurt me deeply. Here's what you did. And here's how you did it. And here's what I felt. And here's the anger I felt. Here's the embarrassment I felt. And here's all the struggles I went through. And you say everything you need to say to them, how they hurt you. You may feel like crying, or you may feel like banging on the chair. Whatever is necessary, you get it out and tell them what they did. And then you say to them, but because my Heavenly Father has forgiven me of all my sin and set me free, I want you to know that you're free. I forgive you for what you've done to me. And from this moment on, I don't hold it against you any longer. You're free. You say, suppose I don't feel that. It has nothing to do with feelings. It has to do with a decision. I choose to forgive that person. You say, you talking to an empty chair, talking to a chair that has no physical person, but one whom you visualize seated in that chair. You tell them exactly how you feel. And you make a choice, I forgive you. And then you may say this, Heavenly Father, out of gratitude and thanksgiving for your forgiveness and your love and your kindness and your tenderheartedness toward me, I thank you for healing me of these bad memories that I have had in the past. And I thank you now for the healing process that's taking place in my life at this very moment. And I want to thank you that I could set this person free just like you set me free. They're forgiven now just as I'm forgiven. And I thank you, Father, for my new perspective on this person and on my life. Now, friend, there's not a single person alive who cannot do that if you're willing. And what'll happen? First of all, you'll be set free. Secondly, your viewpoint and your perspective on that person will change. And number three, you're going to take a leap forward in your spiritual life. And number four, what you do is you open the door for God to use you in ways that He would never use you. He'd already set a limit on your usefulness until you dealt with your brother or your sister. And so, my friend, I want to ask you in Jesus' name, if you've never trusted Jesus as your Savior, you say, well, how could He ever forgive me? Because He loves you and because His Son paid your price. And if you'll ask Him to forgive you of your sins, He'll forgive you right where you are. He erases the sin debt. He sets you free. And then some of you may have to deal with somebody out there that you have real bitterness toward, animosity, or maybe it's something not quite so difficult as that. When do you do it? As quickly as possible. How do you do it? Now listen carefully. Sometimes you may have to go to someone and say, I want to tell you that my attitude towards you has not been right. I felt that you treated me a certain way. That was my feeling. But regardless, I want to ask you to forgive me for how I've responded to what I have felt. You've not blamed them. Now listen carefully. It's very important you be very wise before you go to someone and ask them to forgive you for your attitude toward them when they've not asked you to forgive them, because their response may be absolutely atrocious because they don't even have any idea what you're talking about. You have to be very careful about how you ask someone to forgive you when they don't have any idea what's going on, especially depending upon what that is. But God may lead you to go to someone and say, I felt, not you did this to me, I felt, I understood. I was probably could have been wrong, but I wanted to deal with my attitude. I remember for myself when I had to go see my stepfather and say to him, and I could have listed a lot of things that he did to me that were wrong, I felt. And yet I remember I had to go to say, here's what I felt, here's how I hurt. But I want to ask you to forgive me for my wrong attitude, my wrong responses, because I didn't respond right as a kid. I didn't respond right as a teenager, and I didn't respond right as a young man. And I'm asking you to forgive me. Well, that was the wise thing for me to do with him. You have to decide and ask God to show you what is wise with you about asking someone to forgive you for what you felt in your heart toward them, for what they may have done to you that could have been very painful. But one thing for certain, when your spirit is free of unforgiveness, you become a free human being, available for God to love through you and to use you in ways you will never experience until you're set free of an unforgiving spirit.
1: 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Much of life consists of actions followed by their consequences. But some things God said will happen no matter what. 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
5: Today's scripture reading is John chapter 13, verses 5 through 17. Jesus is speaking. Then he poured water into the basin and began to wash the disciples' feet and to wipe them with the towel with which he was girded. So he came to Simon Peter. He said to him, Lord, do you wash my feet? Jesus answered and said to him, What I do, you do not realize now, but you will understand hereafter. Peter said to him, Never shall you wash my feet. Jesus answered him, If I do not wash you, you have no part with me. Simon Peter said to him, Lord, then wash not only my feet, but also my hands and my head. Jesus said to him,
3: He who has bathed needs only to wash his feet, but is completely clean. And you are clean, but not all of you. For he knew the one who was betraying him. For this reason he said, "Not all of you are clean." So when he had washed their feet and taken his garments and reclined at the table again, he said to them, "Do you know what I have done to you? You call me teacher and Lord, and you are right, for so I am. If I then, the Lord and the teacher, washed your feet, you also ought to wash one another's feet. For I gave you an example, that you also should do as I did to you. Truly, truly I say to you, a slave is not greater than his master, nor is one who is sent greater than the one who sent him. If you know these things, you are blessed if you do them."
4: Sometimes we need a wake-up call that opens our eyes so we can see who we truly are. When Jesus started washing the disciples' feet, they must have felt uneasy, especially after their recent discussions about which of them was the greatest. As we noted a couple of days ago, foot washing was the task of the lowest slave in the household. But there was probably no servant posted at the door of the Last Supper, since Jesus and his disciples were eating in a borrowed room. All the disciples considered this job beneath them, so everyone's feet remained filthy until Jesus, the King of Kings and Lord of Lords, humbled himself to serve those who should have served him. After 3 years of teaching and modeling humility to his disciples, Jesus drove the point home with a towel and a bowl. If we want to follow Jesus' example of servanthood, a good place to begin is with prayer, asking for help to see any sinful attitudes hiding in our heart. Then we can respond with gratitude rather than shame, as he is inviting us to grow. When we confess what he reveals and ask him to help us change, we'll discover that humility isn't about thinking less of ourselves. It's about thinking of ourselves less. In other words, it's about seeing who God is and living in light of his greatness rather than our own.
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7: He's absolutely sovereign over all things. God chose Abraham to be the father, the heart, the soul, the core, and the beginning of a whole nation of people through whom the Messiah would come. And no matter what happened, God had his way all the way to the coming of Jesus and his crucifixion. And being the sovereign of the universe, he has the right to decide. And for example, I was thinking about that the other day and thinking about, God, what have you ever said, here's what I'm going to do, and you never asked me or told me what the conditions were? And I think I could think of a couple of times when God says, here's what I'm going to do. He didn't say, if you obey me, if you don't obey me, here's what I'm going to do. And in those cases, every single time, he has. So he doesn't have to make it conditional. That is, if God has something he wants to do in your life that's extremely important to him, when he says, here's what I'm going to do, that's what he's going to do.
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11: How about every martyr? 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
12: When someone you love is suffering deeply and it's totally unfair, what do you say to restore their confidence? It's one of the hardest moments any of us will ever face. Today on Insight for Living, Chuck Swindoll takes us deeper into Job's painful exchange with his friend Eliphaz, a man who started gently enough but couldn't resist delivering a verdict. Chuck will show us how accusation has a way of quietly replacing compassion, and how a person drowning in grief doesn't need a lecture. They need a lifeline. Chuck begins with prayer.

0: It's wonderful today, our Father, to look ahead to that happy place where we'll be forever blessed. It makes us homesick as we look back and remember our Savior's love. How marvelous, how wonderful that you flooded us with your love when we weren't lovely, and you found us when we weren't looking, and you gave us dignity and purpose and direction when we were totally confused. So that today we stand in awe of you. We do, our Father. We worship you today in the midst of a world in turmoil and trouble all around, and in the present circumstances of our times, we stand in awe of you. We worship you. But it's when we look ahead and we remember what is before us that we rejoice that the Lord is King, that you are sovereign, you are in control, nothing is out of control, nothing. You saved us in the past because of your love. You enable us to face today and all of its trials. And because of that, we worship you. We stand in awe of you. And we look ahead to that glorious time when we will be gathered with the saints about us. And we will see the one whom, having not seen, we love. In whom, though now we see him not, we rejoice with a joy unspeakable and full of glory. We give to you our King, our God, our loving Savior. In the name of Christ, we pray. And everyone said, Amen.
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0: Remember Job. We left him in what we called black pessimism. He was in the hole of depression. Chapter 3. He despised the day he was born. He hated the thought that having been born that he lived. The silence of God was driving him mad, and he did not hold back. He said it all. Three friends sitting nearby sat and listened through it. They'd been there 7 days and 7 nights in silence, staring at him. First trying to believe it was really their friend Job. Of course, he looks so different. His face is swollen and now scabbed over with these running sores. And if you look closely, there's worms in some of them. It's an ugly scene. And he's comfortable in no position. He doesn't feel comfortable lying down, and so his nights are restless, and they're spent slowly and agonizingly as he tries to get into a position that isn't just painful beyond words. And then the sun rises and bakes itself on him as he sits in the trash heap of the city. Dear wife, unable to help, friends stunned in disbelief. And then when the comforters, so-called, begin to talk, they bring no comfort. I mean, it was bad enough just to have them sit and stare, but it was horrible when they began to give bad counsel. Oh, they didn't mean bad. They didn't, not at first. Maybe never. They just lost sight of their purpose. And what was that? Chapter 2, verse 11, the latter part of the verse tells us why they came. They came to sympathize with him, and they came to comfort him. Good for them. At least they came. The man who was the greatest man in the East, chapter 1 tells us, should have been surrounded by a room full of friends, but three at least came. The first two chapters, get this, and the last 11 verses of chapter 42. First two chapters and the last 11 verses of chapter 42 are narrative, called prose, P-R-O-S-E. They're prose. It's factual. You can understand it. There isn't a lot of mystery. You have questions, of course, with these two chapters, and you're thrilled at the end because it all turns out well. And he gets double everything except children. That probably wouldn't have been a blessing to have twice the number of children. So he gets the same number of kids and twice the other things he had to start with. Terrific. We all like that. We like it when they live happily ever after. But in between, we have poetry. These men write, or these men say, and Job no doubt journaled a lot of these things, maybe all of it, and maybe he wondered at times what it meant fully. Okay, that's the first thing I want to tell you. Second, this poetic section, which is the largest part of the book, chapter 3 through 42:5, okay, or 42:6, this poetic section begins as a rather mild discussion. It turns into a rather intense debate, and it ends in heated dispute. You're going to see Eliphaz begins with sort of his hat in his hand as he begins to speak to Job, and toward the end, there's no hat in his hand. I mean, he's got an index finger jammed into this man's sternum, and he is setting him straight. So it begins rather mildly, and it ends in a dispute. Third, the three friends, Eliphaz, Bildad, and Zophar, you'll see their names, by the way, if you're not familiar, in verse 11 of chapter 2, Eliphaz, Bildad, Zophar. These three friends, now get this, it'll help you, and I'll show you in the Bible in a minute. These men speak in cycles. Three cycles. First, Eliphaz, and then Job answers. Then Bildad and Job answers. Then Zophar and Job answers. And round one ends. And then Eliphaz comes back on the scene. He's apparently the oldest of the group. In those days, the oldest were given, priority. So Eliphaz speaks, Job answers. Bildad speaks, Job answers. Zophar speaks, Job answers. Then you get to the third cycle, Zophar's out of the picture. Maybe he got tired, or he just thought, phew, I'm out of here. This is going nowhere. When you get to chapter 32 to 37, a fourth man appears. That's the youngest of the group. He comes out of nowhere. His name is Elihu, E-L-I-H-U. And Elihu just does a monologue, and Job never answers. Maybe by now Job is, oh, man, I have heard all I'm going to listen to. Maybe Job is simply exhausted. Or maybe he doesn't have any answer by now. You've done a lot of talking so far. That first round of dialogue between the three friends and Job, in each case, Job answers each one of them. They meander all around and they talk about all different subjects, but mainly they're there judging Job. Interesting, and I want to mention this here. Eliphaz bases his words on experience. He says more than once, I have seen. So in light of what I have seen, I make these statements about your situation, Job. Now, Bildad bases his on tradition. It says in chapter 8, verse 8, inquire of past generations. And he appeals to Job to go back into the annals of history and recall what had happened there. And in light of that, tradition teaches us this. When you get to Zophar, who is the harshest of the three, he throws tack to the winds, and he comes right at Job with both fists. His words are based on assumptions. Let me add here, all three are legalistic, all three are judgmental, all three are condemning, and all three offer shame-based counsel. Sometimes you'll shake your head and say, why in the world would they say that to somebody they had called their friend? But you know what? Just an aside, sometimes we do that. Sometimes we do that. We're so intense to set the thing straight that we just come right to it. We say things like, let me just cut to the chase. And boy, do we ever, we run over them. We not only cut to the chase, we do a little slaughtering verbally. It's like a verbal fist fight. So that happens in the first cycle. Look at 15:1. Eliphaz responded. That's his second speech. And then you keep going through 16:1. Job answered. You go all the way through that cycle. All three men speak till the end of chapter 21. Notice that. End of round 2. Bell rings. They go to their corners. Take a deep breath. Round 3. Chapter 22, verse 1. All the way through to 31:40. That's enough of that. You've got the idea. I wanted you to get a structure of how the book is laid out. And each time, be sure you check the beginning of the chapter so you'll know who's speaking. And you know why he's answering. If you go back and see what was said, then you'll be able to tie it together. And I'll do my best to keep it interesting. I know that it just seems a little weighty. Little. Only Cynthia could tell you. I don't know how many times this week I said, man, what in the world is this about? Good night. You know, and I got to preach in about 2 days here. I got to get this thing. This is not easy study. And therefore, to keep it as meaningful, I am not going to do a verse by verse. I'm going to do sections of it that I hope will help you be able to identify. Scout's honor. I'll do my best to keep any of it from being boring. I don't like boring people. And so I don't think Job will do that, but I can do that. And so I'll try to stay with what Job writes and see if we can draw some sense out of this. Now, remember last time? Job 3, he's in a hole. And he pops up and he says some things. And he really dumps it. I mean, he just dumps it. And these three guys are going, oh, man, I never heard Job say things like this. And of course, they've never been there. They've never probably had a boil. And this guy looks like one big pus pocket sitting there in this trash heap. And so Eliphaz decides it's time to say something. Now, let's have a little fun with this, okay? It's kind of like we guys have had fights with our wives, okay? Don't look like that. You have, and I have. And so maybe like the second night you've been on a patio and you decide you'd like to come in and kind of get cleaned up, you push the door open, you go, hi, you know, nice hair, or something like that, you know, just kind of breaking in. That's kind of the way Eliphaz starts, because Job is, and he's really unloaded on him. And so Eliphaz goes, verse 1, the Temanite answered, if one ventures a word with you, will you become impatient? You said things like that to your wife, right? Now, if I just want to kind of, you know, want to talk, you know, maybe an issue or something here we could sort of ease into. That's the kind of the tone of it. But who can refrain from speaking? I mean, silence isn't solving anything. Our daughter Carissa sent me a cute picture a week and a half ago of a couple of lions. It's really, really cute. And one was a male lion, and he's got mane, you know, the big chunk of mane around him. And the other is a lioness, and she's obviously had cubs. And so she's kind of hanging down to the ground, and he's coming. He's coming by for a little visit, you know, and she is like, rah! You know, and she's got her paw up like this and fangs are out like this. And he's like, And Chris and I kind of went back and forth and did captions, none of which I'm going to share with any of you today. But we had a little fun with this lioness who's, and this old guy is going, ooh. Well, that's Eliphaz. He's kind of, ooh. If I wanted to bring, you know, subject up, behold, Job. And he begins very honestly. Verse 3, you have admonished many. You have strengthened weak hands. You do that when you're trying to get a word in, you know. Oh, honey, you've handled things so well. I mean, look at this place. It's clean because of you. And, boy, it's He's just wonderful. And Eliphaz is kind of trying to get a word in. And he says, your words have helped the tottering to stand. And they have. It's not flattery. They have. And you have strength and feeble knees. And he had. But. Now, when you get to but, your ears look like a Doberman. You go, where's he going now? Because it's called a contrastive particle. And at this point, he's going to turn a corner and really get a jab in, but he's going to do it kind of gently. He says, but now it has come to you and you're impatient. You spend all your life giving other people counsel and telling people how to stand firm and how to make it. And now this thing has happened to you. And now we get a chapter, a blast out of you. It touches you and you are dismayed. See the poetry? It has come to you, verse 5, and you are impatient. It touches you and you are dismayed. Is not your fear of God, your confidence and the integrity of your ways, your hope? Isn't that what it's about, Job? I mean, I'm not questioning your integrity. But you're impatient with this. And then when he gets Job kind of strung out, listen to the twist in the knife. Remember now, whoever perished being innocent? Or where were the upright destroyed? According to what I've seen, see the experience? According to what I've seen, those who plow iniquity and those who sow trouble harvest it. Got it? I mean, Job, you're getting what you deserve. The message reads, would you mind if I said something to you? Under the circumstances, it's hard to keep quiet. You yourself have done this plenty of times, spoken words that clarify, encourage those who were about to quit. Your words have put stumbling people on their feet, put fresh hope in people about to collapse. But now, you're the one in trouble. You're hurting. You've been hit hard and you're reeling from the blows, but shouldn't your devout life give you confidence now? Shouldn't your exemplary life give you hope? Think. Has a truly innocent person ever ended up on the scrap heap? There's shame in that. I mean, Job, if you're that innocent, why are you here? I mean, I've observed people suffer like this when they got sin in their life. Oh, boy. I mean, let the shame begin. Don't ever go there. Don't go there. Serves no one any good. If he's there to sympathize and comfort, that's a weird way to do it. You ever been helped, really helped, when you're really down low and someone says, I mean, I'm sorry, I'm not surprised you weren't lower. I mean, especially having been a hypocrite, you thought, I mean, you led all of us to believe you, this guy in a white armor and shining armor, and run around like a Mr. Big. And I mean, think about it, Job. Think of the syllogism. All suffering is punishment for sin. You're suffering. It's punishment for sin. This happens all the time. It's bad counsel. Especially when it isn't true. Who ever suffered without deserving it? How about every martyr? How about every martyr? How about the Son of God, who is the innocent Lamb of God, who took away the sins of the world, did no sin, knew no sin, had no sin, nailed to a cross. And he's the one who says, Father, forgive them. They don't even know what they're doing. The classic example of unjust suffering is the Savior's crucifixion. Now, Eliphaz, you are out to lunch. I don't care how old you are. I don't care how many experiences you've had. You got no right to say that to a man of integrity. Nor do you and I. Let's be really careful what we let come out of our throats. Let's be really careful. But the problem is, he's not through. He keeps on, talks about visions in the night over there in verse 13, and talks about the generality, and it's true that mankind is not perfect before God, and we have a maker, and he's the perfect one. We're not. As a matter of fact, he's got it right in chapter 5 and verse 7. We are born to trouble as the sparks fly upward. That's true. That's true. And Job, that's what's happening. But if he had just stopped there, look at verse 8. Little pride seeps in. Now, as for me, I would seek God. I would seek God, and I would place my cause before God. Now, that's what I would do. Implying, you haven't done that. How does he know what Job has done? You don't always seek God verbally. Sometime in the silence you seek God deeply. I mean, God is the one who does great and unsearchable things. He does wonders without number. I know that, Job could have said. I'm not sitting here like a dummy. I know that God does great and wonderful things. I am covered with boils, and I've done nothing wrong. And you're giving me great theology with no understanding. Please. Please. He has the audacity to say at the end of verse 17, you should not despise the discipline of the Almighty, Job. You're suffering because you're guilty. You're getting just what you deserve. You're not listening to the Lord's reproofs. As a matter of fact, in the long run, you're going to be just fine. Isn't that sweet? Look at verse 25. You will know also that we're in chapter 5, 525. You will know also that your descendants will be many, your offspring as the grass of the earth. You will come to the grave in full vigor, like the stacking of grain in its season. Behold this. We have investigated this, and that is the way it is. Hear it and know it for yourself. That's the answer, Job. Done. No charge. Glad to give that to you. Peace of my mind I couldn't afford to lose. Before I move any further, let me say that accusation replaced compassion somewhere in Eliphaz's delivery. And don't think Job missed it. A sick person doesn't lack discernment. People who are hurting don't need a coarse sandpaper and a kind of a mixture of Genghis Khan and Mike Tyson rolled into one verbal reproof. Please. If you don't know, and if you don't have God's clear mind with facts to prove it, please, just love them and stay quiet. If there is insight to be gained, it will be gained through the comfort and tender mercy of friends.
1: If you've ever been on the receiving end of words that stung when they should have soothed, well, today's Insight for Living is for you. Chuck Swindoll reminded us that accusation and compassion can't occupy the same space. A person who's hurting isn't without discernment. They know the difference. And sometimes the most powerful thing a friend can offer is simply their quiet, caring presence. Here at Insight for Living, we understand you may come to this daily program carrying significant burdens that are weighing you down. In fact, maybe you're in the middle of a battle against discouragement yourself right now. You can't seem to rise above it. Well, all of us at Insight for Living care deeply about you. 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What do you say when a friend gives you bad counsel? I'm Bill Meyer. 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
1: From the pen of the psalmist David, Psalm 25 and verses 4 and 5, we read, "Make me know your ways, O Lord. Teach me your paths. Lead me in your truth and teach me, for you are the God of my salvation." Matt and Rick Bowring come singing, "Guide me, O thou great Jehovah."

The Bible has the answer. You have provided the questions, and we search God's holy word, the Bible, in order to find the answers. The first question, please explain Romans chapter 4 and verses 6 to 8. These verses read, "Just as David also speaks of the blessing on the man whom God credits righteousness apart from works. Blessed are those whose lawless deeds have been forgiven and whose sins have been covered. Blessed is the man whose sin the Lord will not take into account." Paul is quoting the psalmist David from Psalm 32 and verses 1 and 2. The apostle Paul in Romans, he is especially highlighting how that we are saved by faith rather than by the works of the flesh. And this comes out resoundingly, not simply in Romans, but elsewhere also. Paul takes Abraham as the shining example of faith, and he repeatedly goes back to Genesis chapter 15 and verse 6, where we read, "He," that is Abraham, "believed in the Lord." He did not work, he believed. He trusted God. And God reckoned this faith.

he reckoned it to Abraham as righteousness. He put it down, as it were, in his spiritual bank account as righteous, that he had simply trusted in God rather than striving in his own effort. He trusted God that he would be the one to save him and to deliver him and to care for him, to uphold him in all of the vicissitudes of life. Now back to Romans chapter 4. Just as David also speaks of the blessing, there is a blessing, an abundant and rich blessing on each and every man and woman when we are credited by God righteousness. And how does that righteousness come? We go back to the example of Abraham, how he walked by faith, even though it didn't make sense that he, an old man, and his wife, an old woman, would have a son, having never had a child in their home. David, he says, there's a blessing on the one whom God credits righteousness apart, separate from the works that we do. And he says, blessed are those whose lawless deeds have been forgiven. Indeed, when we receive forgiveness, oh, what a blessing that is. And whose sins have been covered. How are our sins covered? By the blood of Jesus Christ, shed upon Calvary's cross. Verse 8, blessed is the man whose sin the Lord will not take into account. On judgment day, when we stand before him, covered in robes of glistening white, and when we say, it is because of Jesus that I am here, it is not for anything that I have done, but it is simply because of his sacrifice and my confidence in what he did, that that was fully and absolutely and conclusively done for me. And that is the blessing that will come upon you, dear friend, as you trust in Christ. Question number 2. Why was God about to kill Moses and then he relented in Exodus chapter 4 and verses 24 to 26? We read here, now it came about at the lodging place on the way that the Lord met him, that is Moses, and sought to put him to death. His wife takes a knife and she circumcises Moses' son and throws the foreskin at Moses' feet and says to him, you are indeed a bridegroom of blood to me. Moses had been called to leadership. He had been called to a specific task in the plan of God to lead the children of Israel out of their bondage and to lead them to the promised land. God chose Moses, and for what reasons? We will have to wait until we get to glory. Moses, he was a refugee, he was a nobody, he was 80 years old, and he thought his life had been all used up, a murderer on the run. But God said, you're the man, Moses. Moses made all kinds of arguments to the Lord, saying, Lord, you've got to get somebody else. Surely there's someone else you've got to get. God said, you're the man. Now, Jesus told his followers, in Matthew chapter 16 and verse 24, the one who comes after me must deny himself and take up his cross daily and follow after me. Moses, it seems, was half willing, but he had not set his own house in order under the old covenant of the day. He had not circumcised his own son, and so here God is saying, Moses, I'm not about to play around. I'm serious about this, and you need to be as well. And so it was then that the circumcision took place and that the Lord relented and let Moses go on his way. But I'm sure Moses was shook up drastically by that, and he realized that he was not to play with God. That's something that each leader must come to terms with. There is a cost to leadership. The Apostle Paul also came to understand this.
Paul experienced that even as the Lord told Ananias in Acts chapter 9 and verse 15 and 16, God said, I will show him how much he must suffer for my sake. There is a cost, and we need to be serious about our walk with the Lord, and leaders need to be desperately serious about their service before the King. Thank you for these questions. If you have a question, send it to us. Our mailing address is Faith to Live By, Box 426, Winnipeg, Manitoba, R3C2H6. The full group comes now to sing He Hideth My Soul, and that is followed by Lois and Rick joining with me singing Grace Greater Than Our Sin.

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Included in this set of 13 songs are well-known favorites, such as A New Name in Glory, His Eye is on the Sparrow, Oh, Worship the King, Take the Name of Jesus with You, Wonderful Grace of Jesus, and of course the title song, Praise to the Lord the Almighty, as well as 7 other songs of rich blessing. 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On that same website, the 13 audio files for this set of songs, as well as many other previous recording projects, are available for free download. It is our prayer that all of these recordings will be a means of the Lord's blessing and encouragement far

Luke, the beloved physician, records for us in Luke chapter 8, the gospel according to Luke chapter 8, he records how that Jesus was both working miracles and also teaching the people by means of parables. He has just given us the parable of the sower. The sower went out to sow his seed, and some fell upon rocky ground, some fell among thorns, some fell in the good ground and brought forth a bountiful harvest. Then Jesus tells us the parable of the lamp. No one, after lighting a lamp, covers it over with a container or puts it under a bed. He puts it on a lampstand so that those who come in may see the light. Jesus, as John records for us, declared, "I am the light of the world." Now, Jesus was not particularly concerned about natural light of this world. He was concerned about the light which shines into each and every one of our hearts, the light of truth, God's truth. And Jesus, he takes this figure, a ridiculous picture, really, of someone who lights a lamp and then they hide it. They cover it over so that the rays are hidden. They are not released into the rest of the room. They are confined. They are restrained, you might say. No one does that, Jesus says, but they put it on a lampstand so that all who come in might see that. Jesus goes on, "For nothing is hidden that will not become evident, nor anything secret that will not be known and come to light." The light of God's searching will find out all. And Jesus says, so take care how you listen. Do not listen casually or inattentively. Be sharp in your listening. Take care how you listen, for whoever has, to him more shall be given. And whoever does not have, even what he thinks he has shall be taken away from him. Now at that moment, Jesus' mother and brothers came to him, and they were unable to get to him because of the crowd. And it was reported to Jesus, "Your mother and your brothers are standing outside wishing to see you." Jesus, he picks up on this, and he has just spoken about those who hear, those who are listening, and how that he has spoken about the urgency of listening well, of paying sharp, rapt attention to what he has to say. And Jesus says this, "He answered and said to them, 'My mother and my brothers are these who are gathered around me who hear.'" They do not just hear words, but they actually hear the word of God and they put it into action and they do it. It is not something which is just tucked away in the heart. It is not that lamp which is lit and then covered over, but it is something that gives light into the entire room. Jesus, some might say, "Well, Jesus, you're insulting your mother. You're insulting your brothers." Jesus was taking this opportunity to help people to understand the urgency of doing that which God's Word calls us to do, that we hear and that we not simply hear for our own blessing, but that we put this into action and therefore demonstrate that in fact we have heard, that it has sunk deep into our hearts, that it has gripped us, and that we are now walking and living by that principle and by that declaration of truth. Have you come to hear? How I would delight that each and every one in my audience might hear not just my voice, far better, that you hear the voice of the Son of God and that you attend to his voice,
that you attend to the stirring of the Holy Spirit within your heart, who calls you and beckons you and pleads with you to be reconciled to God. Would you hear Jesus in his warning? Oh, listen well. Listen well and add to your treasure all the more. But not only to listen, to put it into practice, but first the cross of Calvary, where we surrender ourselves and where we say, Lord, I will follow you. I will be your true disciple. Through thick and thin, in good days and bad, I will follow after you, and then move forward to hear and to obey today, tomorrow, every day that God gives you life and breath.

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1: Hi, this is Dr. John Neufeld, and this is Back to the Bible, Canada's Bible Minute. Psalm 25, verses 8 and 9 says, "Good and upright is the Lord. Therefore he instructs sinners in his ways. He guides the humble in what is right and teaches them his way." The Lord's character is compassionate. He's worthy of confidence, for he's not

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1: Welcome to Night Watch. I'm Brother John, your host. Join me for the next couple of hours as I share with you songs of encouragement, strength for tonight, and hope for tomorrow. It's gospel music for the heart. We begin with the Matthews family. They sing Amazed by Grace.

Well, isn't that the truth? It ain't over yet. The three Heath brothers. And now here's Canada's Kingsmen Quartet to sing, "You're Not Alone."

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worth every mile. That was a group known as the Andersons. And now, Pete Mason sings about Peace from God.

When the toils of our life get too heavy to bear, and we don't know which way that we can turn, we should just stop and tell Jesus about all our trials, and he'll give us

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12: 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And now, Barry Roland and Deliverance sing, "There Is No Other Savior."

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If you've enjoyed our program, we'd like to hear about it. Write me at Night Watch or Brother John, 1464 Taylor Drive, Swift Current, Saskatchewan, S9H1M9. 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Thanks for listening. Until next time, I'm Brother John. Good night.

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3: Tara Garcia here with you again, taking a look at some of the fantastic items that are up for bids in the Swift Current online auction. And right now we're going to take a look at everyone's favorite category. It is the restaurant, food, and grocery category. We've got something for everyone there. How about two pizzas a month for a year? $576 value from H5 Dough to Go. We have a number of those certificates that you can bid on. We've also got $100 gift certificate for Original Joe's here in Swift Current that you can bid on. Not just restaurants locally either. We've also got some gift cards for Tony Roma's in Medicine Hat that you can bid on. We've got a $100 gift certificate from Whiskey Creek Abattoir in Vanguard as well that you can bid on. And don't forget, we do have local restaurants. As I said, we have some gift certificates for Mei Mei's Chinese restaurant here in town, as well as Casey's Dining Room. So lots of options. Head on over to Swift Current Online, click on the auction page, and get your bids in before everything wraps up August 19th.
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5: Good morning. This is Kirsty Hansen back with the 5-day forecast. This morning we're looking at mainly clouds with a high of 19 and a low of 9 later on. Tomorrow, Sunday, and Monday, we can expect sunshine with highs from 23 to 26. Then on Tuesday, cloudy with a high of 19. 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
3: Good morning. This is Kirsty Hansen back with the 5-day forecast. This morning we're looking at mainly clouds with a high of 19 and a low of 9 later on. Tomorrow, Sunday, and Monday, we can expect sunshine with highs from 23 to 26. Then on Tuesday, cloudy with a high of 19. 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
3: Good morning. This is Kirsty Hansen back with a 5-day forecast. This morning we're looking at mainly clouds with a high of 19 and a low of 9 later on. Tomorrow, Sunday, and Monday, we can expect sunshine with highs from 23 to 26. Then on Tuesday, cloudy with a high of 19. 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
4: Good morning. This is Kirsty Hansen back with the 5-day forecast. This morning we're looking at mainly clouds with a high of 19 and a low of 9 later on. Tomorrow, Sunday, and Monday, we can expect sunshine with highs from 23 to 26. Then on Tuesday, cloudy with a high of 19. 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
2: 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The Swift Current online auction is live and moving along nicely. 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They fit in, and miscellaneous is the best way to describe it, but quality is another great way to do so as well, too. They've got $200 gift certificate towards a custom trophy from Trophy Town here in Swift Current. So let's say you've got an event happening that you need a plaque for, you need a trophy for. 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Or tax season is coming around the corner. You know, when it does, Cindy's Taxes and More plus Mortgages has a $250 gift certificate in there, which everyone has to do taxes. I mean, that's one of those things that's guaranteed in life aside from death. So with taxes, a $100 bid is going to get you in an opening bid for that $250 gift certificate from Cindy's Taxes and More. 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
3: If you are looking at doing some renovations to the exterior of your home, we can help you out with that with the Swift Current Online Auction. Tara Garcia here with you. Let's take a look at a few of the items that are up for bids. How about 1 year of yarn maintenance for the 2026-27 season? $3,420 value from Hobby Yards in Swift Current. That could be yours for a bid of $1,436 right now. We've also got two Adirondack chairs and table, close to $1,400 value on that room from Nigel Yard Supplies, just $583 to start the bidding on that one. And we have a $500 gift certificate from Rock Slingers here in Swift Current, just $200 to start the bidding on that one. And how about a River Rock Pack, $500 value from Speedy Creek Yard and Fencing, just $200 to start the bidding on that as well. So make sure you head on over to Swift Current Online, click on the auction page and get your bids in and get yourself a great deal.
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5: Good morning. This is Kirsty Hansen back with the 5-day forecast. This morning we're looking at mainly clouds with a high of 19 and a low of 9 later on. Tomorrow, Sunday, and Monday, we can expect sunshine with highs from 23 to 26. Then on Tuesday, cloudy with a high of 19. 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
2: Good morning. This is Kirsty Hansen back with the 5-day forecast. This morning we're looking at mainly clouds with a high of 19 and a low of 9 later on. Tomorrow, Sunday, and Monday, we can expect sunshine with highs from 23 to 26. Then on Tuesday, cloudy with a high of 19. 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
1: It's Colin Powers here for the Swift Current Online Summer Auction. It's day two of the auction. Lots of bids have been coming in on these great deals, including a pair of adult season tickets for the Swift Current Broncos. A lot of excitement for a new Broncos season starting up in about a month's time. We have two adult Silver Zone season tickets, a $950 value. Lots of bids have been coming in. It's currently bidding at around $420. Still room for a great deal there. And for the curling fans, some of the best curlers in the world will be coming to Medicine Hat this fall, the Grand Slam of Curling Masters happening at Co-op Place November 3rd to 8th. And we have great deals on an all-event pass or a weekend pass. You can get an all-event pass, $332 value for as low as $133, or the weekend pass, $223 value for as low as $89 in both the Swift Current Online and the Save More Saskatchewan auction. 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
3: Good morning. This is Kirsty Hansen back with a 5-day forecast. This morning we're looking at mainly clouds with a high of 19 and a low of 9 later on. Tomorrow, Sunday, and Monday we can expect sunshine with highs from 23 to 26. Then on Tuesday, cloudy with a high of 19. 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
4: Good morning. This is Kirsty Hansen back with the 5-day forecast. This morning we're looking at mainly clouds with a high of 19 and a low of 9 later on. Tomorrow, Sunday, and Monday, we can expect sunshine with highs from 23 to 26. Then on Tuesday, cloudy with a high of 19. 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
1: Hi there, it's Chris, and I am in the midst of browsing on the Swift Current online auction, but I suppose I could take a little bit of time to stop browsing and tell you what I'm looking at, which is some great items in the health and beauty category. Corner Fit Wellness has got a couple of different membership packages available to you, including a six-month membership and a one-year membership as well, too. $660 and $330 values. You can get some pretty great opening bids in on those guys. And then Vision Care Clinic and Swift Current as well. Now, if you are someone that needs glasses, wears glasses, or you want sunglasses, which is just about the entire population, they've got $200 gift certificates that are available to pick up right now at low bid prices, as low as $80. So get in on some of those, plus so much more in the health and beauty category on the Swift Current online auction. It is live. Check it out for yourself.

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4: Good morning. This is Kirsty Hansen back with the 5-day forecast. This morning we're looking at mainly clouds with a high of 19 and a low of 9 later on. Tomorrow, Sunday, and Monday, we can expect sunshine with highs from 23 to 26. Then on Tuesday, cloudy with a high of 19. 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
2: Good morning. This is Kirsty Hansen back with the 5-day forecast. This morning we're looking at mainly clouds with a high of 19 and a low of 9 later on. Tomorrow, Sunday, and Monday we can expect sunshine with highs from 23 to 26. Then on Tuesday, cloudy with a high of 19. 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
2: 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It's a $250 value that you can get for as low as $100. 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It's $149 value that you can get for as low as $60, and you can't find a hotel room at that price anywhere except in the Swift Current Online Auction and the Save More Saskatchewan Auction. 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
4: Good morning. This is Kirsty Hansen back with the 5-day forecast. This morning we're looking at mainly clouds with a high of 19 and a low of 9 later on. Tomorrow, Sunday, and Monday, we can expect sunshine with highs from 23 to 26. Then on Tuesday, cloudy with a high of 19. 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
4: Good morning. This is Kirsty Hansen back with the 5-day forecast. This morning we're looking at mainly clouds with a high of 19 and a low of 9 later on. Tomorrow, Sunday, and Monday, we can expect sunshine with highs from 23 to 26. Then on Tuesday, cloudy with a high of 19. 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
1: Good morning, I'm Tara Garcia. The Swift Current Rural RCMP is searching for 3 to 4 people following a gas theft at Warner Industries. Saskatchewan Crime Stoppers say the theft happened July 23rd when suspects allegedly entered the business property and siphoned gas from school buses. Police say the suspects were using a dark-colored Ford F-150. A potential visit from the original air ambulance, a flyby, and a chicken drop from a plane are just a couple of the events planned for the Maple Creek Airport's 60th birthday tomorrow. Daryl Ackerman, secretary for the Maple Creek Flying Club, shares that the anniversary event is held in conjunction with the annual festivities of Celebrate Maple Creek.
2: We're going to be starting off serving pancake breakfast from 9 o'clock to 11. And around 9 o'clock, there'll be a little bit of a cake-cutting ceremony to celebrate the 60th anniversary. Hoping to have a few dignitaries there, our MLA and our MP, as well as the mayor. And there's some wagon rides and a little bit of music to dance to.
1: Other celebrations will be taking place downtown, including the Creek Classics Show and Shine. A section of Herbert Street East in Swift Current will be closed Saturday for the Eliminators Car Show. Northbound traffic will be closed between 8th Avenue Northeast and 9th Avenue Northeast from 8 a.m. until 4 p.m. Drivers in the area are asked to plan ahead and use an alternate route. The Southwest Newcomer Welcome Center will benefit from today's Taste of Summer charity barbecue in Swift Current. Executive Director Dina Baji says the funding will support programs helping newcomers and their families settle into the community.
3: When we received the news, we were like, oh, thank you so much, because we would be able to do a lot for our programs and services for our newcomers, right? So.
1: The barbecue runs today from 11:30 a.m. to 1 p.m. outside Innovation Credit Union. With harvest activities getting underway, farmers are being reminded to use the right product at the right time for the right job. Mike Hutton, Director of Crop Protection with Pulse Canada, says it's important to understand the difference between pre-harvest weed control products and desiccants.
4: Dry down that crop, reduce that amount of green material that you do not want to feed into your combine, and also is quite beneficial if you're looking at straight cutting too. One of the other options is taking a look at managing an uneven crop. There may be some staginess across the field depending on plant establishment or high and low spots that may have either had too dry of weather or too wet of weather this season.
1: He notes producers should talk to their grain buyers to understand market requirements before making any applications.
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5: I'm Colin Powers with a look at sports. The Swift Current Riverside Electric 57s begin their Western Canada Championship quest this morning in the Île-de-Chemin.

0: 2-2. They'll face Newfoundland and Labrador in their only game of the day this afternoon. Two Southwest Saskatchewan golfers will look to finish their Canadian Junior Championship runs on a high note this morning. Swift Current's Maddie Schmeest sits tied for 59th at 5 over par after three rounds of the Canadian Junior Boys Championship in Regina. The Elmwood golfer shot a 4 over 76 Thursday, including one birdie, 14 pars, two bogeys, and a double bogey. Meanwhile, Kyle's Chloe Wills is tied for 63rd at 21 over at the Canadian Junior Girls Championship in Ontario. Wills made her first career cut at the national tournament on Thursday before shooting a 6 over 77 in her third round. And more medals for local swimmers at the Special Olympics Canada Summer Games in Medicine Hat. Tate Zimmerman picked up silver medals in three backstroke races, and Tyler Servant won a silver medal in the 25-meter butterfly and bronze in the 100-meter backstroke, and teamed up with Tate in the 4x50-meter medley relay to earn a silver medal. Meanwhile, Danny Goble, Malcolm Goble, Kyle Froese, and Saskatchewan softball team will play for bronze this morning at the Big Marble Go Center. Swift Current's Chelsea Proctor split her two bocce matches yesterday, and she'll have playoff games later today. The games wrap up tomorrow. If something's happening in your community, from breaking news to big game scores, tell us first. Call 306-773-NEWS or click Submit News on Swift Current Online.
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2: And now look at your five-day forecast. Mainly cloudy today with 30% chance of showers and a high of 19. Tonight, mainly cloudy, 30% chance of showers and a low of 11. Tomorrow, clearing in the morning with a high of 21. Tomorrow night, clear and a low of 9. Sunshine for Sunday and Monday with a high of 27 on Sunday, a high of 26 on Monday, and a mix of sun and cloud for Tuesday with a high of 21. 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

0: to start the day. Hi there, I'm Rob Carney. Thanks so much for making us a part of your day. 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Bidding is underway and we got highlights. Football season, the focus for many families across the province these days. The CFL season, of course, is well underway, but junior football is just getting started. We'll take a look at the Regina Thunder and Saskatoon Hilltops of the Prairie Football Conference this morning. Both teams 1-0 heading into weekend number two. Finally, Friday, and another busy Saskatchewan summer weekend is on the way. We'll check in on a few of the big events like Rock the River in Saskatoon, which fires up this afternoon. And we'll play the music from Bob and Roy and Greg. As in Bob Seger and the Silver Bullet Band, the Greg Kin Band, and Roy Orbison, and more. This rock and roll radio show is brought to you by JGL, Partners in Agriculture. This is Friday, August 14th, 2026. And today is a great day to be alive.
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10: And now look at your five-day forecast. Mainly cloudy today with 30% chance of showers and a high of 19. Tonight, mainly cloudy, 30% chance of showers and a low of 11. Tomorrow, clearing in the morning with a high of 21. Tomorrow night, clear and a low of 9. Sunshine for Sunday and Monday with a high of 27 on Sunday, a high of 26 on Monday, and a mix of sun and cloud for Tuesday with a high of 21. 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

0: Oh yeah, doing it right. The time is right to do it right on the wrong side of town. It's Friday. Good morning, I'm Rob Kearney. You know, from time to time, I check the lottery numbers and check to see if anybody in Saskatchewan won. And then I'm sitting in on a meeting with the kids at the radio station. Well, my coworkers, who are all kids to me, at the radio station yesterday, and they're talking about the gold ball jackpot. And I'm like, how did I miss this? I just didn't look through the whole website earlier this week, apparently. But the Lotto 649 gold ball jackpot was won in Saskatchewan, $44 million in the August 8th draw. The winning gold ball ticket was sold somewhere in Saskatchewan outside of Regina and Saskatoon. So nobody has come forward yet. The Western Canadian Lottery Corporation hasn't let us know anything yet. But maybe it's you. Maybe you got a ticket in the wallet. Maybe you got one kicking around in the car. Check it if you do. $44 million. Remember Cora Cuthbert of Kisby, Saskatchewan? Earlier this year, it was back in January, I think, the wintertime, she won $18 million in the Lotto 649 gold ball jackpot. I wonder how she's doing.
1: I'm Tara Garcia, and here's what's coming up in news. The Swift Current Rural RCMP are searching for 3 to 4 people following a gas theft, and a section of Herbert Street East and Swift Current will be closed Saturday.
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1: Good morning, I'm Tara Garcia. A group of suspects is being sought after gas was allegedly stolen from school buses at a local business. The Swift Current Rural RCMP says 3 to 4 unknown individuals entered Warner Industries on July 23rd and siphoned gas from buses on the property. Saskatchewan Crime Stoppers say the suspects were using a dark-colored Ford F-150. The Maple Creek Airport is set to celebrate 60 years of service to the community tomorrow with a series of events during Celebrate Maple Creek. Daryl Ackerman, secretary for the Maple Creek Flying Club, says the day will kick off with a pancake and sausage breakfast at the airport and wrap up with a car show later on.
8: On these fly-ins, they're all across the country. We're not the only one. Pretty much every weekend, all summer long, there's some club across the country that has a fly-in, and people travel from all over the country. We get people from the States. We get people from Alberta, BC, Saskatchewan, Manitoba, Ontario. Pilots get together and have a little bit of a visit.
1: 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If you're heading through Northeast Swift Current Saturday, you'll want to plan for a road closure. Northbound Herbert Street East between 8th and 9th Avenues Northeast will be closed from 8 a.m. to 4 p.m. The closure is being put in place for the Eliminators car show. The Southwest Newcomer Welcome Center provides newcomers with support as they settle into life in Swift Current. Program manager Viju Vajayan says those that support them at today's Taste of Summer Charity Barbecue will help them fund their supports for newcomers.
9: The fundraiser from Barbecue will support our community programs that includes employment workshops, newcomer orientation sessions, and activities that help newcomers and families feel connected and supported they settle in Swift Current.
1: The center says community support helps newcomers access the services they need. Pulse Canada is encouraging growers to carefully follow label directions when making pre-harvest applications this season. Director of Crop Protection Mike Hutton says whether producers are applying a desiccant or a pre-harvest weed control product, timing is critical to ensure residue levels remain within market requirements.
10: Following label staging instructions, pre-harvest intervals or PHIs is really important. Sometimes these are set to allow time for the product to break down. Sometimes they're actually set to be applied late enough that the product's not being moved into the plant. If you're tank mixing, you need to follow the most restrictive PHI.
1: Farmers can find a PHI calculator and staging guide on the keepitclean.ca website.
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11: I'm Colin Powers with a look at sports. The Swift Current Riverside Electric 57s are taking their provincial championship momentum to Manitoba this weekend for the Western Canadian 13U AAA Championships. Swift Current went 5-1 in provincials, beating the Regina White Sox 19-14 in the championship game to earn Saskatchewan's top spot. Coach Mark Ryder says reaching Westerns was the team's ambition.
12: First practice, we had everyone write down a personal goal, and then the coaches, we talked about our goal, and it was to go to Westerns.
11: The 57s open against Manitoba's Brandon Marlins this morning, followed by a matchup with BC's Cloverdale Rangers tonight. They'll face Lethbridge tomorrow to close out round robin. Jace Johnson and the Saskatoon Diamondbacks dropped their opening games at the 18U National Baseball Championships in Fort McMurray yesterday. Johnson allowed two hits over two-thirds of an inning in relief in a 17-2 loss to Manitoba in the opening game. Saskatoon then fell 8-5 to PEI to drop to 0-2. They'll face Newfoundland and Labrador in their only game of the day this afternoon. It's the final day of competition for Kyle's Chloe Wills and Swift Current's Maddie Schmies at the Canadian Junior Golf Championships. Schmies enters his final round tied for 59th at 5 over after shooting a 4-over 76 yesterday at Wascana Country Club. The Swift Current golfer made his first career cut at the national championship. Wills is also coming off a milestone tournament, making her first career cut at the Canadian Junior Girls Championship. She sits tied for 63rd at 21-over par with a 6-over 77 in her third round. Both Wills and Schmies will be teeing off in their final rounds this morning. And more medals for local swimmers at the Special Olympics Canada Summer Games in Medicine Hat. Tate Zimmerman picked up silver medals in three backstroke races, and Tyler Servant won a silver medal in the 25-meter butterfly and bronze medal in the 100-meter backstroke, and teamed up with Tate in the 4x50-meter medley relay to earn a silver medal. Meanwhile, Danny Goble, Malcolm Goble, Kyle Froese, and Saskatchewan softball team will play for bronze this morning at the Big Marble Go Center, and Swift Current's Chelsea Proctor split her two bocce matches yesterday. She'll have playoff games later today. The games will wrap up tomorrow. From local news to local sports, we're here for your updates. 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
1: And now look at your five-day forecast. Mainly cloudy today with 30% chance of showers and a high of 19. Tonight, mainly cloudy, 30% chance of showers and a low of 11. Tomorrow, clearing in the morning with a high of 21. Tomorrow night, clear and a low of 9. Sunshine for Sunday and Monday with a high of 27 on Sunday, a high of 26 on Monday, and a mix of sun and cloud for Tuesday with a high of 21. 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

0: Man, we're playing some good music this morning, aren't we? John Fogerty, Saskatchewan's best music. Happy Friday. I'm Rob Carney. Hey, the Western Canadian Baseball League Championship Final is all set. The Saskatoon Berries and the Sylvan Lake Gulls. The Gulls with a home field advantage in this best of three, which begins tomorrow night in Sylvan Lake. The Berries and the Gulls will return to Saskatoon on Sunday night for Game 2. And if necessary, Game 3 will happen on Monday night back in Sylvan Lake. And then the local baseball season is all but over. So we turn our attention to football. And let me tell you, the junior football season is underway. The Regina Thunder are 1-0. They beat the Wildcats in Edmonton 56-1 last weekend. Wow. So the 1-0 Thunder in Calgary to play the Colts this Sunday. And the defending national champion Saskatoon Hilltops will have their home opener this Sunday afternoon against those Wildcats. The Toppers are 1-0 after a 38-13 win over the Rifles in Winnipeg last weekend. And CFL, BC beat Calgary 30-26 last night. Really good game. Saskatchewan Rough Riders on the road to Hamilton. They play the Tiger Cats tomorrow night. Friday night football, not exactly the Battle of the Titans. The Winnipeg Blue Bombers are hosting Ottawa. The Red Blacks winless so far this season. And the Blue Jays dropped a 7-0 decision to Boston last night. The Jays did take 3 of 4 in that series. And a big set coming up this weekend. The Jays hosting the New York Yankees.
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19: And now look at your five-day forecast. Mainly cloudy today with 30% chance of showers and a high of 19. Tonight, mainly cloudy, 30% chance of showers and a low of 11. Tomorrow, clearing in the morning with a high of 21. Tomorrow night, clear and a low of 9. Sunshine for Sunday and Monday with a high of 27 on Sunday, a high of 26 on Monday, and a mix of sun and cloud for Tuesday with a high of 21. 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

0: and roll song from far beyond Saskatchewan's best music. Lots of people are looking forward to hearing some rock and roll songs at Rock the River in Saskatoon this weekend. Three straight days and nights of rock and roll at Rotary Park. It all starts tonight. Gates open at 5. 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Tomorrow, gates open at 2:30 in the afternoon, and the Northern Pikes open it up at 3:30. 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And day three on Sunday, it's Black Tea, Haywire, Starship, and Colin James taking the stage at 8:30 on Sunday night. 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
1: I'm Tara Garcia, and here's what's coming up in news. The Swift Current Rural RCMP are searching for 3 to 4 people following a gas theft, and a section of Herbert Street East in Swift Current will be closed Saturday.
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0: For JGL, Partners in Agriculture. She is the pride of Halifax, Nova Scotia, a 3-time Grammy Award winner. She has 12 Juno Awards on her shelves. She's a member of the Canadian Music Hall of Fame and the Canadian Songwriters Hall of Fame. She's Sarah McLaughlin.

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2: Good morning, I'm Kara Garcia. The Swift Current Rural RCMP are investigating a gas theft at Warner Industries from last month. Saskatchewan Crime Stoppers say 3 to 4 people entered the property on July 23rd and allegedly siphoned gas from school buses. Police say the group was using a dark-colored Ford F-150. A ceremony tomorrow held in conjunction with the annual Celebrate Maple Creek event will mark the 60th anniversary of the Maple Creek Airport. Secretary for the Maple Creek Flying Club, Daryl Ackerman, talks about one of the guests planning to attend.
3: I talked to a fellow named Thomas Thomas. He's a gentleman that bought, I believe it's a 1952 or 1953 Cessna 195, which was the original air ambulance for Saskatchewan. He purchased it and spent about 30 years fixing it up, rebuilding it, and it's now in the air. And he's supposed to be coming down. If the weather permits, he's going to be down for the day.
2: The day will also include a breakfast, wagon rides, and annual Creek Classic Show and Shine. A reminder for drivers in Swift Current this Saturday. Northbound Herbert Street East will be closed between 8th Avenue Northeast and 9th Avenue Northeast. The closure runs from 8 a.m. to 4 p.m. for the Eliminators Car Show. Drivers are asked to use an alternate route while the event is underway. The Southwest Newcomer Welcome Center is thanking the community ahead of today's Taste of Summer charity barbecue. Browline Jose, settlement worker in schools with the Southwest Newcomer Welcome Center, explains some of what they do.
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2: The barbecue runs today from 11:30 a.m. to 1 p.m. outside Innovation Credit Union. 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Mike Hutton, Director of Crop Protection with Pulse Canada, says residue limits vary around the world and are determined by importing countries.
5: Labels lay out the key instructions to reduce market acceptance risks from residues, but MRLs are set out by individual countries. If they don't have an MRL established, sometimes they use a default value. Sometimes it's basically the level of detection. The limits are ultimately determined by the markets your buyer's trying to sell into.
2: He notes that producers should talk with their grain buyer to understand market requirements before making any applications.
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6: I'm Colin Powers with a look at sports. The Swift Current Riverside Electric 57s begin their Western Canada Championship quest this morning in Île-de-Chine, Manitoba. The 13U AAA Provincial Champions open round-robin play against the Brandon Marlins before facing the Cloverdale Rangers from British Columbia tonight. Coach Mark Ryder.
7: We get to go and we get to represent Saskatchewan as the number one team. Just something really to be proud of.
6: Swift Current will finish round-robin play tomorrow morning against Lethbridge's YQL Sluggers. The tournament features 8 teams, 2 teams from each Western Canadian province. Meanwhile, Jace Johnson and the Saskatoon Diamondbacks dropped their opening games at the 18U National Baseball Championships in Fort McMurray yesterday. Johnson allowed 2 hits over 2/3 of an inning in relief in a 17-2 loss to Team Manitoba in the opening game. Saskatoon then fell 8-5 to PEI to drop to 0-2. They'll face Newfoundland and Labrador in their only game of the day this afternoon. Two Southwest Saskatchewan golfers will look to finish their Canadian Junior Championship runs on a high note this morning. Swift Current's Matty Schmeest sits tied for 59th at 5 over par after 3 rounds of the Canadian Junior Boys Championship in Regina. The Elmwood golfer shot a 4 over 76 Thursday, including 1 birdie, 14 pars, 2 bogeys, and a double bogey. Meanwhile, Kyle's Chloe Wills is tied for 63rd at 21 over at the Canadian Junior Girls Championship in Ontario. Wills made her first career cut at the national tournament on Thursday before shooting a 6 over 77 in her third round. More medals for local swimmers at the Special Olympics Canada Summer Games in Medicine Hat. Tate Zimmerman picked up silver medals in three backstroke races, and Tyler Servant won a silver medal in the 25-meter butterfly and bronze in the 100-meter backstroke, and teamed up with Tate in the 4x50-meter medley relay to earn a silver medal. Meanwhile, Danny Goble, Malcolm Goble, Kyle Froese, and Saskatchewan softball team will play for bronze this morning at the Big Marble Go Center. Swift Current's Chelsea Proctor split her two bocce matches yesterday, and she'll have playoff games later today. The games wrap up tomorrow. If something's happening in your community, from breaking news to big game scores, tell us first. Call 306-773-NEWS or click Submit News on Swift Current Online.
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2: And now a look at your five-day forecast. Mainly cloudy today with 30% chance of showers and a high of 19. Tonight, mainly cloudy, 30% chance of showers and a low of 11. Tomorrow, clearing in the morning with a high of 21. Tomorrow night, clear and a low of 9. Sunshine for Sunday and Monday with a high of 27 on Sunday, a high of 26 on Monday, and a mix of sun and cloud for Tuesday with a high of 21. 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

0: music that makes you feel good on Saskatchewan's best music. My friend and loyal listener, Patty, on the Classic Connection today at 693-8000. It's been a while, Patty. Where you been?
1: Well, I've been busy harvesting my crops and making dill pickles and all that kind of fun stuff.
0: Good for you. That's awesome.
1: Yeah. Well, I got to wait 6 weeks before I can eat them, but that's okay. It's worth waiting for.
0: There you go. Yeah, that's great.
1: Yeah,
0: what a great time of year. You know, last weekend, my friends and I went out to the Harbor Club at Elbow to play some golf on the Saturday morning. And we're driving down Main Street heading out to the club in Elbow. And there's people everywhere. Like, you couldn't get a parking spot. I'm going, what is going on? It was the farmer's market. Everybody was there. It was a big one and just awesome. Farmer's markets and communities across the province this weekend. Hope you get out and get some fresh produce.
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2: And now a look at your five-day forecast. Mainly cloudy today with 30% chance of showers and a high of 19. Tonight, mainly cloudy, 30% chance of showers and a low of 11. Tomorrow, clearing in the morning with a high of 21. Tomorrow night, clear and a low of 9. Sunshine for Sunday and Monday with a high of 27 on Sunday, a high of 26 on Monday, and a mix of sun and cloud for Tuesday with a high of 21. 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

0: sweet things in life. Like Friday and the weekend on the way, you know? Good morning, I'm Rob Kearney. 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
1: 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The Swift Current Rural RCMP are searching for 3 to 4 people following a gas theft, and a section of Herbert Street East and Swift Current will be closed Saturday.
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0: For JGL Partners in Agriculture. Speaking of agriculture, there are a number of items specifically for farms and ranches in the Golden West and Save More Saskatchewan online auctions, which are up and running right now, bidding underway, including Saskatchewan-built Ag 360. It's a platform that aims to put the whole farm in one digital place. I'll tell you all about Ag 360 coming up after 7:30. Keep it here on Saskatchewan's Best Music.

0: 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At Beachcomber Hot Tubs, they go the extra mile to get your tub to you. Literally. Delivering to Cypress Hills, Hodgeville, Rosetown, and down to the border.
1: Good morning. I'm Tara Garcia. The Swift Current Rural RCMP is searching for 3 to 4 people following a gas theft at Warner Industries. Saskatchewan Crime Stoppers say the theft happened July 23rd when suspects allegedly entered the business property and siphoned gas from school buses. Police say the suspects were using a dark-colored Ford F-150. A potential visit from the original air ambulance, a flyby, and a chicken drop from a plane are just a couple of the events planned for the Maple Creek Airport's 60th birthday tomorrow. Daryl Ackerman, secretary for the Maple Creek Flying Club, shares that the anniversary event is held in conjunction with the annual festivities of Celebrate Maple Creek.
2: We're going to be starting off to serve a pancake breakfast from 9 o'clock to 11. And around 9 o'clock, there'll be a little bit of a cake-cutting ceremony to celebrate the 60th anniversary. Hoping to have a few dignitaries there, our MLA and our MP, as well as the mayor. And there's some wagon rides and a little bit of music to dance to.
1: Other celebrations will be taking place downtown, including the Creek Classics Show and Shine. A section of Herbert Street East in Swift Current will be closed Saturday for the Eliminators Car Show. Northbound traffic will be closed between 8th Avenue Northeast and 9th Avenue Northeast from 8 a.m. until 4 p.m. Drivers in the area are asked to plan ahead and use an alternate route. The Southwest Newcomer Welcome Center will benefit from today's Taste of Summer charity barbecue in Swift Current. Executive Director Dina Baji says the funding will support programs helping newcomers and their families settle into the community.
3: When we received the news, we were like, oh, thank you so much, because we would be able to do a lot for our programs and services for our newcomers, right? So.
1: The barbecue runs today from 11:30 a.m. to 1 p.m. outside Innovation Credit Union. With harvest activities getting underway, farmers are being reminded to use the right product at the right time for the right job. Mike Hutton, Director of Crop Protection with Pulse Canada, says it's important to understand the difference between pre-harvest weed control products and desiccants.
4: Dry down that crop, reduce that amount of green material that you do not want to feed into your combine, and also is quite beneficial if you're looking at straight cutting too. One of the other options is taking a look at managing an uneven crop. There may be some staginess across the field depending on plant establishment or high and low spots that may have either had too dry of weather or too wet of weather this season.
1: He notes producers should talk to their grain buyers to understand market requirements before making any applications.
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6: I'm Colin Powers with a look at sports. The Swift Current Riverside Electric 57s are taking their provincial championship momentum to Manitoba this weekend for the Western Canadian 13U AAA Championships. Swift Current went 5-1 in provincials, beating the Regina White Sox 19-14 in the championship game to earn Saskatchewan's top spot. Coach Mark Ryder says reaching Westerns was the team's ambition.
7: First practice, we had everyone write down a personal goal, and then the coaches, we talked about our goal, and it was to go to Westerns.
6: The 57s open against Manitoba's Brandon Marlins this morning, followed by a matchup with BC's Cloverdale Rangers tonight. They'll face Lethbridge tomorrow to close out round robin. Jace Johnson and the Saskatoon Diamondbacks dropped their opening games at the 18U National Baseball Championships in Fort McMurray yesterday. Johnson allowed 2 hits over 2/3 of an inning in relief in the 17-2 loss to Manitoba in the opening game. Saskatoon then fell 8-5 to PEI to drop to 0-2. They'll face Newfoundland and Labrador in their only game of the day this afternoon. It's the final day of competition for Kyle's Chloe Wills and Swift Current's Maddie Schmies at the Canadian Junior Golf Championships. Schmies enters his final round tied for 59th at 5 over after shooting a 4-over 76 yesterday at Wascana Country Club. The Swift Current golfer made his first career cut at the national championship. Wills is also coming off a milestone tournament, making her first career cut at the Canadian Junior Girls Championship. She sits tied for 63rd at 21-over par with a 6-over 77 in her third round. Both Wills and Schmies will be teeing off in their final rounds this morning. and more medals for local swimmers at the Special Olympics Canada Summer Games in Medicine Hat. Tate Zimmerman picked up silver medals in three backstroke races, and Tyler Servant won a silver medal in the 25-meter butterfly and bronze medal in the 100-meter backstroke, and teamed up with Tate in the 4x50-meter medley relay to earn a silver medal. Meanwhile, Danny Goble, Malcolm Goble, Kyle Froese, and Saskatchewan softball team will play for bronze this morning at the Big Marble Go Center. And Swift Current's Chelsea Proctor split her two bocce matches yesterday. She'll have playoff games later today. The games will wrap up tomorrow. From local news to local sports, we're here for your updates. 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
1: And now look at your five-day forecast. Mainly cloudy today with 30% chance of showers and a high of 19. Tonight, mainly cloudy, 30% chance of showers and a low of 11. Tomorrow, clearing in the morning with a high of 21. Tomorrow night, clear and a low of 9. Sunshine for Sunday and Monday with a high of 27 on Sunday, a high of 26 on Monday, and a mix of sun and cloud for Tuesday with a high of 21. 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

0: Music that makes you feel good. It's Saskatchewan's best music. I'm Rob Kearney. 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And Swift Current, the Taste of Summer charity barbecue, which is presented by our friends at Lens Plumbing and Heating. 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
7: And now look at your five-day forecast. Mainly cloudy today with 30% chance of showers and a high of 19. Tonight, mainly cloudy, 30% chance of showers and a low of 11. Tomorrow, clear in the morning with a high of 21. Tomorrow night, clear and a low of 9. Sunshine for Sunday and Monday with a high of 27 on Sunday, a high of 26 on Monday, and a mix of sun and cloud for Tuesday with a high of 21. 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

0: Pro Y, Saskatchewan's best music. Bidding is underway in the Golden West and Seymour, Saskatchewan online auctions. And in the ag section, you'll see a number of packages from Ag 360. Ag 360, it's pretty exciting. It's made in Saskatchewan. Ag 360 aims to put the whole farm in one digital place. For grain farmers, managing the business can mean moving between accounting software, grain contracts, inventory records, machinery information, and a whole lot more. Mike Murphy knows all about that frustration. He is the CEO and founder of Saskatchewan-developed Ag 360 Technologies. He created Ag 360 as what he describes as an operating system for the modern grain farm.
1: Yeah, so in short, Ag 360 is a farm platform, both on web and mobile, that connects your farm, your operations, your books, your finances, your HR, labor, your operations, agronomy, and so much more, all into one place. So if you are tired of juggling or balancing your farm across five different logins, several spreadsheets, Ag 360 has been built with the farmer first in mind. There is our dedicated AI that's embedded in each feature and module throughout Ag 360. So I've made it so simple that if you can take a photo or send a text message, our number one user on Ag 360 right now, specifically the AI that we have on there, it is so easy. You just chat to her. Her name is Lily, and she does everything for you, basically, as well as full voice capabilities, full writing capabilities, generating documents for you. It's pretty extensive, but super, super simple, and it is a fraction of the cost that farmers are paying today for both in-house platforms as well as outsourcing to external services.
0: Lily, you talk to Lily. She could be your new friend. Check out Ag 360 in the Golden West Saskatchewan and Seymour, Saskatchewan online auction today.
2: I'm Tara Garcia, and here's what's coming up in news. The Swift Current Rural RCMP are searching for 3 to 4 people following a gas theft, and a section of Herbert Street East in Swift Current will be closed Saturday.
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0: His Roll with the Punches Canadian Tour begins a week from Monday in Trois-Rivières and stops in Saskatoon at Sastel Center on Saturday, September the 5th. 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
1: Good morning, I'm Kara Garcia. A group of suspects is being sought after gas was allegedly stolen from school buses at a local business. The Swift Current Rural RCMP says 3 to 4 unknown individuals entered Warner Industries on July 23rd and siphoned gas from buses on the property. Saskatchewan Crime Stoppers say the suspects were using a dark-colored Ford F-150. The Maple Creek Airport is set to celebrate 60 years of service to the community tomorrow with a series of events during Celebrate Maple Creek. Daryl Ackerman, secretary for the Maple Creek Flying Club, says the day will kick off with a pancake and sausage breakfast at the airport and wrap up with a car show later on.
2: On these fly-ins, they're all across the country. We're not the only one. Pretty much every weekend, all summer long, there's some club across the country that has a fly-in, and people travel from all over the country. We get people from the States. We get people from Alberta, BC, Saskatchewan, Manitoba, Ontario. Pilots get together and have a little bit of a visit.
1: 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If you're heading through Northeast Swift Current Saturday, you'll want to plan for a road closure. Northbound Herbert Street East between 8th and 9th Avenues Northeast will be closed from 8 a.m. to 4 p.m. The closure is being put in place for the Eliminators car show. The Southwest Newcomer Welcome Center provides newcomers with support as they settle into life in Swift Current. Program manager Viju Vajayan says those that support them at today's Taste of Summer Charity Barbecue will help them fund their supports for newcomers.
3: The fundraiser from Barbecue will support our community programs that includes employment workshops, newcomer orientation sessions, and activities that help newcomers and families feel connected and supported, they settle in Swift Current.
1: The center says community support helps newcomers access the services they need. Pulse Canada is encouraging growers to carefully follow label directions when making pre-harvest applications this season. Director of Crop Protection Mike Hutton says whether producers are applying a desiccant or a pre-harvest weed control product, timing is critical to ensure residue levels remain within market requirements.
4: Following label staging instructions, pre-harvest intervals or PHIs is really important. Sometimes these are set to allow time for the product to break down. Sometimes they're actually set to be applied late enough that the product's not being moved into the plant. If you're tank mixing, you need to follow the most restrictive PHI.
1: Farmers can find a PHI calculator and staging guide on the keepitclean.ca website.
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5: I'm Colin Powers with a look at sports. The Swift Current Riverside Electric 57s begin their Western Canada Championship quest this morning in Île-de-Chine, Manitoba. The 13U AAA Provincial Champions open round-robin play against the Brandon Marlins before facing the Cloverdale Rangers from British Columbia tonight. Coach Mark Ryder.
6: We get to go and we get to represent Saskatchewan as the number one team. Just something really to be proud of.
5: Swift Current will finish round-robin play tomorrow morning against Lethbridge's YQL Sluggers. The tournament features 8 teams, 2 teams from each Western Canadian province. Meanwhile, Jace Johnson and the Saskatoon Diamondbacks dropped their opening games at the 18U National Baseball Championships in Fort McMurray yesterday. Johnson allowed 2 hits over 2/3 of an inning in relief in a 17-2 loss to the Team Manitoba in the opening game. Saskatoon then fell 8-5 to PEI to drop to 0-2. They'll face Newfoundland and Labrador in their only game of the day this afternoon. Two Southwest Saskatchewan golfers will look to finish their Canadian Junior Championship runs on a high note this morning. Swift Current's Matty Schmeest sits tied for 59th at 5 over par after 3 rounds of the Canadian Junior Boys Championship in Regina. The Elmwood golfer shot a 4 over 76 Thursday, including 1 birdie, 14 pars, 2 bogeys, and a double bogey. Meanwhile, Kyle's Chloe Wills is tied for 63rd at 21 over at the Canadian Junior Girls Championship in Ontario. Wills made her first career cut at the national tournament on Thursday before shooting a 6 over 77 in her third round. More medals for local swimmers at the Special Olympics Canada Summer Games in Medicine Hat. Tate Zimmerman picked up silver medals in three backstroke races, and Tyler Servant won a silver medal in the 25-meter butterfly and bronze in the 100-meter backstroke, and teamed up with Tate in the 4x50-meter medley relay to earn a silver medal. Meanwhile, Danny Goble, Malcolm Goble, Kyle Froese, and Saskatchewan softball team will play for bronze this morning at the Big Marble Go Center. Swift Current's Chelsea Proctor split her two bocce matches yesterday, and she'll have playoff games later today. The games wrap up tomorrow. If something's happening in your community, from breaking news to big game scores, tell us first. Call 306-773-NEWS or click Submit News on Swift Current Online.
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1: And now a look at your five-day forecast. Mainly cloudy today with 30% chance of showers and a high of 19. Tonight, mainly cloudy, 30% chance of showers and a low of 11. Tomorrow, clear in the morning with a high of 21. Tomorrow night, clear and a low of 9. Sunshine for Sunday and Monday with a high of 27 on Sunday, a high of 26 on Monday, and a mix of sun and cloud for Tuesday with a high of 21. 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
8: Each year, variety trials play a key learning tool when it comes to helping farmers select new varieties. Farmers had a chance to see them firsthand this week during the Manitoba Pulse and Soybean Growers Dry Bean Tour. Ashlyn Kropp, the on-farm network research assistant, says the regional variety trials provide valuable information.
9: We test varieties for dry beans, soybeans, lupins, and faba beans at several locations across the province every year. And what we do is we take some agronomic information and yield data from these trials. All of this data gets published into the Manitoba Pulse and Soybean Grower Pulse and Soybean Variety Guide, as well as Seed Manitoba, just to give some independent data about the performance of these varieties.
8: She says the information helps farmers with their seed selection and compares variety performance across multiple locations in the province. For Golden West, I'm Glendalee Allen Vossler.
10: Resistant kochia doesn't stand still. It moves from field to field, across fence lines, and down road allowances. Don't let your neighbor's problems

0: 1042 from Rick Springfield. Good Friday morning. I'm Rob Carney. So, it's been over a week and still no word on who had that ticket or who the winner is. And maybe it could be you. Maybe it's in the console of your truck or your car or in your wallet. The Lotto 649 Gold Ball Jackpot from last August 8th, that's last week, worth $44 million. It was sold somewhere in Saskatchewan, outside of Regina and Saskatoon. So it could be you, or maybe it's somebody who knows they've got the winning ticket and then just kind of lining things up with family and friends and perhaps a lawyer. Because that's what I would do. Anyway, yeah, somebody's got that ticket. I'm looking forward to finding out who it is. Wasn't me. I hope it's a friend of mine or family. That'd be even better. The last big jackpot, gold ball jackpot, one in Saskatchewan, was last winter. Remember that? Cora Cuthbert of Kisby, Saskatchewan, won $18 million in that 649 gold ball jackpot. And I wonder what Cora's up to these days. Probably anything she wants.
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2: And now look at your five-day forecast. Mainly cloudy today with 30% chance of showers and a high of 19. Tonight, mainly cloudy, 30% chance of showers and a low of 11. Tomorrow, clearing in the morning with a high of 21. Tomorrow night, clear and a low of 9. Sunshine for Sunday and Monday with a high of 27 on Sunday, a high of 26 on Monday, and a mix of sun and cloud for Tuesday with a high of 21. 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

0: at business for one more day, and then we're into the weekend. Thank goodness it's Friday. I'm Rob Carney, Facebook Friday. The fun and frivolity on the Daily Commentary coming up.
1: I'm Tara Garcia, and here's what's coming up in news. The Swift Current Rural RCMP are searching for 3 to 4 people following a gas theft, and a section of Herbert Street East and Swift Current will be closed Saturday.
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0: It's time to share the funnies on Facebook Friday. Here's an old friend who shares, "They say wisdom comes with age. I'm beginning to think mine is on back order." This guy says, "I hate it when cashiers feel the need to check if my money is real. If I could counterfeit money, I wouldn't be at the dollar store." Perhaps you can relate to this one. "I wish I'd met some people a little earlier in life, some a little later, and some never at all." Just in time for Friday, I'm just going to put an out-of-order sticker on my forehead and call it a day. This friend shares, "You know that depressing moment when you dip your cookie in the milk for too long and it breaks off? And you wonder why bad things happen to good people?" And one more. "Taxes are essentially a yearly subscription to the province and country you live in. Childhood is the free trial." Happy Friday. I'm Rob Carney.

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1: Good morning, I'm Kara Garcia. The Swift Current Rural RCMP are investigating a gas theft at Warner Industries from last month. Saskatchewan Crime Stoppers say 3 to 4 people entered the property on July 23rd and allegedly siphoned gas from school buses. Police say the group was using a dark-colored Ford F-150. A ceremony tomorrow held in conjunction with the annual Celebrate Maple Creek event will mark the 60th anniversary of the Maple Creek Airport. Secretary for the Maple Creek Flying Club, Daryl Ackerman, talks about one of the guests planning to attend.
2: I talked to a fellow named Thomas Thomas. He's a gentleman that bought, I believe it's a 1952 or 1953 Cessna 195, which was the original air ambulance for Saskatchewan. He purchased it and spent about 30 years fixing it up, rebuilding it, and it's now in the air. And he's supposed to be coming down if the weather permits. He's going to be down for the day.
1: The day will also include a breakfast, wagon rides, and annual Creek Classic Show and Shine. A reminder for drivers in Swift Current this Saturday. Northbound Herbert Street East will be closed between 8th Avenue Northeast and 9th Avenue Northeast. The closure runs from 8 a.m. to 4 p.m. for the Eliminators Car Show. Drivers are asked to use an alternate route while the event is underway. The Southwest Newcomer Welcome Center is thanking the community ahead of today's Taste of Summer charity barbecue. Browline Jose, settlement worker in schools with the Southwest Newcomer Welcome Center, explains some of what they do.
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1: The barbecue runs today from 11:30 a.m. to 1 p.m. outside Innovation Credit Union. When it comes to pre-harvest weed control or desiccants, farmers are being reminded to follow label directions and use the right product for the job. Mike Hutton, Director of Crop Protection with Pulse Canada, says residue limits vary around the world and are determined by importing countries.
4: Labels lay out the key instructions to reduce market acceptance risks from residues, but you know, MRLs are set out by individual countries. They don't have an MRL established. Sometimes they use a default value. Sometimes it's basically the level of detection. The limits are ultimately determined by the markets your buyer's trying to sell into.
1: He notes that producers should talk with their grain buyer to understand market requirements before making any applications.
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5: I'm Colin Powers with a look at sports. The Swift Current Riverside Electric 57s are taking their provincial championship momentum to Manitoba this weekend for the Western Canadian 13U AAA Championships. Swift Current went 5-1 in provincials, beating the Regina White Sox 19-14 in the championship game to earn Saskatchewan's top spot. Coach Mark Ryder says reaching Westerns was the team's ambition.
6: First practice, we had everyone write down a personal goal, and then the coaches, we talked about our goal, and it was to go to Westerns.
5: The 57s open against Manitoba's Brandon Marlins this morning, followed by a matchup with BC's Cloverdale Rangers tonight. They'll face Lethbridge tomorrow to close out round robin. Jace Johnson and the Saskatoon Diamondbacks dropped their opening games at the 18U National Baseball Championships in Fort McMurray yesterday. Johnson allowed 2 hits over 2/3 of an inning in relief in a 17-2 loss to Manitoba in the opening game. Saskatoon then fell 8-5 to PEI to drop to 0-2. They'll face Newfoundland and Labrador in their only game of the day this afternoon. It's the final day of competition for Kyle's Chloe Wills and Swift Current's Maddie Schmies at the Canadian Junior Golf Championships. Schmies enters his final round tied for 59th at 5 over after shooting a 4-over 76 yesterday at Wascana Country Club. The Swift Current golfer made his first career cut at the National Championship. Wills is also coming off a milestone tournament, making her first career cut at the Canadian Junior Girls Championship. She sits tied for 63rd at 21-over par with a 6-over 77 in her third round. Both Wills and Schmies will be teeing off in their final rounds this morning. and more medals for local swimmers at the Special Olympics Canada Summer Games in Medicine Hat. Tate Zimmerman picked up silver medals in three backstroke races, and Tyler Servant won a silver medal in the 25-meter butterfly and bronze medal in the 100-meter backstroke, and teamed up with Tate in the 4x50-meter medley relay to earn a silver medal. Meanwhile, Danny Goble, Malcolm Goble, Kyle Froese, and Saskatchewan softball team will play for bronze this morning at the Big Marble Go Center. And Swift Current's Chelsea Proctor split her two Batu matches yesterday. She'll have playoff games later today. The games will wrap up tomorrow. From local news to local sports, we're here for your updates. 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
1: And now look at your five-day forecast. Mainly cloudy today with 30% chance of showers and a high of 19. Tonight, mainly cloudy, 30% chance of showers and a low of 11. Tomorrow, clearing in the morning with a high of 21. Tomorrow night, clear and a low of 9. Sunshine for Sunday and Monday with a high of 27 on Sunday, a high of 26 on Monday, and a mix of sun and cloud for Tuesday with a high of 21. 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

0: Billy Idol, Saskatchewan's best music. Hi there, I'm Rob Carney. So the Toronto Blue Jays, they lost 7-0 to Boston last night, but they took 3 of 4 from the Red Sox, all right? So the Jays are back in the mix. I mean, it's going to be an exciting finish. They're close to being in a wild card playoff spot. And they're taking on the Yankees at Rogers Center this weekend. And you should know, if you're a Blue Jays fan, tonight's game is one of the Major League Baseball's Friday Night Baseball broadcasts on Apple TV. So it's not going to be on Sportsnet. Yankees and Blue Jays on Apple TV. Now, you can watch on Apple if you've already subscribed to Apple. 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
9: And now a look at your five-day forecast. Mainly cloudy today with 30% chance of showers and a high of 19. Tonight, mainly cloudy, 30% chance of showers and a low of 11. Tomorrow, clear in the morning with a high of 21. Tomorrow night, clear and a low of 9. Sunshine for Sunday and Monday with a high of 27 on Sunday, a high of 26 on Monday, and a mix of sun and cloud for Tuesday with a high of 21. 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
2: 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The Swift Current Rural RCMP are searching for 3 to 4 people following a gas theft, and a section of Herbert Street East in Swift Current will be closed Saturday.
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2: Good morning, I'm Kara Garcia. The Swift Current Rural RCMP is searching for 3 to 4 people following a gas theft at Warner Industries. Saskatchewan Crime Stoppers say the theft happened July 23rd when suspects allegedly entered the business property and siphoned gas from school buses. Police say the suspects were using a dark-colored Ford F-150. A potential visit from the original air ambulance, a flyby, and a chicken drop from a plane are just a couple of the events planned for the Maple Creek Airport's 60th birthday tomorrow. Daryl Ackerman, secretary for the Maple Creek Flying Club, shares that the anniversary event is held in conjunction with the annual festivities of Celebrate Maple Creek.
3: We're going to be starting off to serve a pancake breakfast from 9 o'clock to 11. And around 9 o'clock, there'll be a little bit of a cake-cutting ceremony to celebrate the 60th anniversary. Hoping to have a few dignitaries there, our MLA and our MP, as well as the mayor. And there's some wagon rides and a little bit of music to dance to.
2: Other celebrations will be taking place downtown, including the Creek Classics Show and Shine. A section of Herbert Street East in Swift Current will be closed Saturday for the Eliminators Car Show. Northbound traffic will be closed between 8th Avenue Northeast and 9th Avenue Northeast from 8 a.m. until 4 p.m. Drivers in the area are asked to plan ahead and use an alternate route. The Southwest Newcomer Welcome Center will benefit from today's Taste of Summer charity barbecue in Swift Current. Executive Director Dina Baji says the funding will support programs helping newcomers and their families settle into the community.
4: When we received the news, we were like, oh, thank you so much, because we would be able to do a lot for our programs and services for our newcomers, right? So.
2: The barbecue runs today from 11:30 a.m. to 1 p.m. outside Innovation Credit Union. With harvest activities getting underway, farmers are being reminded to use the right product at the right time for the right job. Mike Hutton, Director of Crop Protection with Pulse Canada, says it's important to understand the difference between pre-harvest weed control products and desiccants.
5: Dry down that crop, reduce that amount of green material that you do not want to feed into your combine, and also is quite beneficial if you're looking at straight cutting too. One of the other options is taking a look at managing an uneven crop. There may be some staginess across the field depending on plant establishment or high and low spots that may have either had too dry of weather or too wet of weather this season.
2: He notes producers should talk to their grain buyers to understand market requirements before making any applications.
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6: I'm Colin Powers with a look at sports. The Swift Current Riverside Electric 57s begin their Western Canada Championship quest this morning in Île-de-Chien, Manitoba. The 13U AAA Provincial Champions open round-robin play against the Brandon Marlins before facing the Cloverdale Rangers from British Columbia tonight. Coach Mark Ryder.
7: We get to go and we get to represent Saskatchewan as the number one team. Just something really to be proud of.
6: Swift Current will finish round-robin play tomorrow morning against Lethbridge's YQL Sluggers. The tournament features 8 teams, 2 teams from each Western Canadian province. Meanwhile, Jace Johnson and the Saskatoon Diamondbacks dropped their opening games at the 18U National Baseball Championships in Fort McMurray yesterday. Johnson allowed 2 hits over 2/3 of an inning in relief in a 17-2 loss to Team Manitoba in the opening game. Saskatoon then fell 8-5 to PEI to drop to 0-2. They'll face Newfoundland and Labrador in their only game of the day this afternoon. Two Southwest Saskatchewan golfers will look to finish their Canadian Junior Championship runs on a high note this morning. Swift Current's Maddie Schmeest sits tied for 59th at 5 over par after 3 rounds of the Canadian Junior Boys Championship in Regina. The Elmwood golfer shot a 4 over 76 Thursday, including 1 birdie, 14 pars, 2 bogeys, and a double bogey. Meanwhile, Kyle's Chloe Wills is tied for 63rd at 21 over at the Canadian Junior Girls Championship in Ontario. Wills made her first career cut at the national tournament on Thursday before shooting a 6 over 77 in her third round. And more medals for local swimmers at the Special Olympics Canada Summer Games in Medicine Hat. Tate Zimmerman picked up silver medals in three backstroke races, and Tyler Servant won a silver medal in the 25-meter butterfly and bronze in the 100-meter backstroke, and teamed up with Tate in the 4x50-meter medley relay to earn a silver medal. Meanwhile, Danny Goble, Malcolm Goble, Kyle Froese, and Saskatchewan softball team will play for bronze this morning at the Big Marble Go Center. Swift Current's Chelsea Proctor split her two bocce matches yesterday, and she'll have playoff games later today. The games wrap up tomorrow. If something's happening in your community, from breaking news to big game scores, tell us first. Call 306-773-NEWS or click Submit News on Swift Current Online.
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2: And now look at your five-day forecast. Mainly cloudy today with 30% chance of showers and a high of 19. Tonight, mainly cloudy, 30% chance of showers and a low of 11. Tomorrow, clearing in the morning with a high of 21. Tomorrow night, clear and a low of 9. Sunshine for Sunday and Monday with a high of 27 on Sunday, a high of 26 on Monday, and a mix of sun and cloud for Tuesday with a high of 21. 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
1: Jeremiah was a bullfrog.

0: Number one on the chart back in 1989. That's Billy Joel. I'm Rob Carney. Good Friday morning. Cross Saskatchewan checkup time with Vincent Dupuy at discoverestevan.com and, of course, CJ 1150. Vincent, let's start with a story that you did with the mayor, Anthony Cernik. Things are looking up in the Energy City and the economy, of course, being driven by energy.
1: Absolutely. Estevan Mayor Anthony Cernik says a series of energy developments underway in around Estevan are already contributing to economic activity and are expected to bring more jobs, workers, and investment to the community. Cernik pointed to several projects, including the Turning Sun Solar Project, the International Internee Expansion, and upcoming works at the SAS Power facilities.
0: All the details on discoverestevan.com this morning. I see a lot of smiling faces in one photo that you got at Dairy Queen yesterday. Dairy Queen Miracle Treat Day, a big success in Estevan yesterday.
1: Yes. The Estevan community once again showed its support for children's health just yesterday, with customers lining up throughout the day at Dairy Queen for Miracle Treat Day. The annual fundraiser sees proceeds from Blizzard treats sold during the event go towards supporting children's hospitals and foundation across Canada. For Saskatchewan, the fundraiser supports the Jim Pattison Children's Hospital Foundation.
0: Right on. Again, all the details in a great photo at discoverestevan.com. And a big weekend coming up, which includes the Provincial Disc Golf Championship in Oxbow. Tell me about that.
1: The 21st Annual Saskatchewan Open Provincial Disc Golf Championship are coming to Bow Valley Disc Golf Park in Oxbow tomorrow and Sunday. The weekend includes three championship rounds, a Saturday night glow round, food vendors, shopping, live music from Scott Perry and Mangy Coyote.
0: Sounds like a good time to be had by all. And one more thing we should touch on. You got a local filmmaker debuting a film this weekend.
1: Yes, on Sunday, A Simple Tale for Complex Times of Getting Lost and Being Found. The Estevan premiere of a new animated short film by Emily Ellis with an exclusive behind-the-scenes feature. Tickets are $20 at the door or $50 a family. It is happening at the Orpheum Theater at 2 o'clock on Sunday.
0: Okay, very good. Vincent, have a great weekend. I'm taking vacation after I finish up today, so I'll talk to you in early September, I do believe.
1: Oh, nice. Well, enjoy your vacation.
0: Thanks, pal. Have a good weekend.
1: Yep. Yeah, you as well.
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11: And now a look at your five-day forecast. Mainly cloudy today with 30% chance of showers and a high of 19. Tonight, mainly cloudy, 30% chance of showers and a low of 11. Tomorrow, clearing in the morning with a high of 21. Tomorrow night, clear and a low of 9. Sunshine for Sunday and Monday with a high of 27 on Sunday, a high of 26 on Monday, and a mix of sun and cloud for Tuesday with a high of 21. 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

0: 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I'm Rob Carney. 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Well, they're sharing on Facebook some great photos from their expansion. It was just a little earlier this month. They officially celebrated the opening of the Hawks Agro Bell Plain Fertilizer Terminal. 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The facility improves efficiency, reliability, and JGL's ability to meet peak season fertilizer demand, helping the teams deliver when timing matters most at Hawks Agro, which is a division of JGL. 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
15: And now look at your five-day forecast. Mainly cloudy today with 30% chance of showers and a high of 19. Tonight, mainly cloudy, 30% chance of showers and a low of 11. Tomorrow, clearing in the morning with a high of 21. Tomorrow night, clear and a low of 9. Sunshine for Sunday and Monday with a high of 27 on Sunday, a high of 26 on on Monday, and a mix of sun and cloud for Tuesday with a high of 21. 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

0: Tears for Fears. Friday morning, Saskatchewan's best music. I hope you have a good weekend. This is my last visit with you for a couple of weeks. Starting at 1 o'clock today, I'm on vacation for 2 weeks. And between now and then, I plan on doing as little as possible. I'm not kidding. Yeah, I know how to mail it in, man. And you just look busy. All you got to do is walk around with a piece of paper and a pencil in your hand, and people think you're up to something. I'll just do that once every 20 minutes or so and just watch my watch. You know how I'm starting my vacation tomorrow, by the way? With a root canal. Yeah. Lost a tooth earlier this week. The dentist said, well, I can get you in on Tuesday. I said, well, I don't plan on being around Tuesday. I'm on vacation. He said, well, you know, I can come in on the weekend. So that's what we're doing tomorrow morning. First day of vacation, root canal. The dentist will be inflicting pain on me. Oh, well, we'll get it over with. Colin Powers will be sitting in this chair next week. I hope you make him feel welcome. See you in a couple of weeks.
1: I'm Tara Garcia, and here's what's coming up in news. The Swift Current Rural RCMP are searching for 3 to 4 people following a gas theft, and a section of Herbert Street East and Swift Current will be closed Saturday.
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1: Good morning, I'm Kara Garcia. A group of suspects is being sought after gas was allegedly stolen from school buses at a local business. The Swift Current Rural RCMP says 3 to 4 unknown individuals entered Warner Industries on July 23rd and siphoned gas from buses on the property. Saskatchewan Crime Stoppers say the suspects were using a dark-colored Ford F-150. The Maple Creek Airport is set to celebrate 60 years of service to the community tomorrow with a series of events during Celebrate Maple Creek. Daryl Ackerman, secretary for the Maple Creek Flying Club, says the day will kick off with a pancake and sausage breakfast at the airport and wrap up with a car show later on.
15: On these fly-ins, they're all across the country. We're not the only one. Pretty much every weekend, all summer long, there's some club across the country that has a fly-in, and people travel from all over the country. We get people from the States. We get people from Alberta, BC, Saskatchewan, Manitoba, Ontario. Pilots get together and have a little bit of a visit.
1: 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If you're heading through Northeast Swift Current Saturday, you'll want to plan for a road closure. Northbound Herbert Street East between 8th and 9th Avenues Northeast will be closed from 8 a.m. to 4 p.m. The closure is being put in place for the Eliminators car show. The Southwest Newcomer Welcome Center provides newcomers with support as they settle into life in Swift Current. Program manager Viju Vajayan says those that support them at today's Taste of Summer charity barbecue will help them fund their supports for newcomers.
16: The fundraiser from barbecue will support our community programs that includes employment workshops, newcomer orientation sessions, and activities that help newcomers and families feel connected and supported. They settle in Swift Current.
1: The center says community support helps newcomers access the services they need. Pulse Canada is encouraging growers to carefully follow label directions when making pre-harvest applications this season. Director of Crop Protection Mike Hutton says whether producers are applying a desiccant or a pre-harvest weed control product, timing is critical to ensure residue levels remain within market requirements.
17: Following label staging instructions, pre-harvest intervals or PHIs is really important. Sometimes these are set to allow time for the product to break down. Sometimes they're actually set to be applied late enough that the product's not being moved into the plant. If you're tank mixing, you need to follow the most restrictive PHI.
1: Farmers can find a PHI calculator and staging guide on the keepitclean.ca website.
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18: I'm Colin Powers with a look at sports. The Swift Current Riverside Electric 57s are taking their provincial championship momentum to Manitoba this weekend for the Western Canadian 13U AAA Championships. Swift Current went 5-1 in provincials, beating the Regina White Sox 19-14 in the championship game to earn Saskatchewan's top spot. Coach Mark Ryder says reaching Westerns was the team's ambition.
19: First practice, we had everyone write down a personal goal, and then the coaches, we talked about our goal, and it was to go to Westerns.
18: The 57s open against Manitoba's Brandon Marlins this morning, followed by a matchup with BC's Cloverdale Rangers tonight. They'll face Lethbridge tomorrow to close out round robin. Jace Johnson and the Saskatoon Diamondbacks dropped their opening games at the 18U National Baseball Championships in Fort McMurray yesterday. Johnson allowed two hits over two-thirds of an inning in relief in a 17-2 loss to Manitoba in the opening game. Saskatoon then fell 8-5 to PEI to drop to 0-2. They'll face Newfoundland and Labrador in their only game of the day this afternoon. It's the final day of competition for Kyle's Chloe Wills and Swift Current's Maddie Schmies at the Canadian Junior Golf Championships. Schmies enters his final round tied for 59th at 5-0 over after shooting a 4-over 76 yesterday at Wascana Country Club. The Swift Current golfer made his first career cut at the National Championship. Wills is also coming off a milestone tournament, making her first career cut at the Canadian Junior Girls Championship. She sits tied for 63rd at 21-over par with a 6-over 77 in her third round. Both Wills and Schmies will be teeing off in their final rounds this morning. And more medals for local swimmers at the Special Olympics Canada Summer Games in Medicine Hat. Tate Zimmerman picked up silver medals in three backstroke races, and Tyler Servant won a silver medal in the 25-meter butterfly and bronze medal in the 100-meter backstroke, and teamed up with Tate in the 4x50-meter medley relay to earn a silver medal. Meanwhile, Danny Goble, Malcolm Goble, Kyle Froese, and Saskatchewan softball team will play for bronze this morning at the Big Marble Go Center. And Swift Current's Chelsea Proctor split her two bocce matches yesterday. She'll have playoff games later today. The games will wrap up tomorrow. From local news to local sports, we're here for your updates. 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
1: And now look at your five-day forecast. Mainly cloudy today with 30% chance of showers and a high of 19. Tonight, mainly cloudy, 30% chance of showers and a low of 11. Tomorrow, clearing in the morning with a high of 21. Tomorrow night, clear and a low of 9. Sunshine for Sunday and Monday with a high of 27 on Sunday, a high of 26 on Monday, and a mix of sun and cloud for Tuesday with a high of 21. 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
20: Each year, variety trials play a key learning tool when it comes to helping farmers select new varieties. Farmers had a chance to see them firsthand this week during the Manitoba Pulse and Soybean Growers Dry Bean Tour. Ashlyn Kropp, the on-farm network research assistant, says the regional variety trials provide valuable information.
21: We test varieties for dry beans, soybeans, lupins, and faba beans at several locations across the province every year. And what we do is we take some agronomic information and yield data from these trials. All of this data gets published into the Manitoba Pulse and Soybean Grower Pulse and Soybean Variety Guide, as well as Seed Manitoba, just to give some independent data about the performance of these varieties.
20: She says the information helps farmers with their seed selection and compares variety performance across multiple locations in the province. For Golden West, I'm Glendalee Allen Bosley.
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Big Country within a big country, kicking off the morning show and the 10 o'clock hour here on CKSW 570. Happy Friday morning. I am Tara Garcia here with you. We got a jam-packed show on the way. Coming up next, going to be heading on over to our greeting zone to see who is celebrating locally today. And as it's Friday, coming up this weekend, today is our next Taste of Summer charity barbecue in support of the Southwest Newcomer Welcome Center. I'll have some more details coming up about that. And our good friend Helen Arnold from the Swift Current Arts Council is going to be stopping by to tell us about what's coming up this season. All that and more on the way. Right now it's Boston with Amanda.

0: Frozen Ghost with Around and Round. Hopefully you are having a fantastic Friday morning. It is 10:24 here on the morning show on CKSW 570. I am Tara here with you. Join me now as we head on over to our greeting zone to see not only who is celebrating today, but also coming up this weekend. But let's start with today. Henry Fair celebrating an 80th birthday today. Happy 80th birthday, Dad. Hope you have a great day. Love you from Phil and Helena. And another birthday wish going out to Henry Fair today. Happy 80th birthday to the best father. We hope you have an amazing day. We love you. Love from Justina and Troy and family. And another birthday wish going out to Henry Fair today. Wishing our dad and grandpa a very happy 80th birthday. Hope you have a great day. Love you lots from Trudy and Jeff, Luke, Jason, Jaden, and Brooke. And we have an anniversary celebration today as well. Mike and Shelby Arling celebrating 5 years together. Happy anniversary, Mike and Shelby. Love mom, dad, and the rest of the family. And let's move on over to tomorrow's celebrations. Jelena Funk celebrating a birthday. Happy birthday, Jelena. Have an amazing day. Love, Dell. And Helen Pinnell celebrating a birthday tomorrow. Happy birthday, Helen. Have a great day. Love, Ernest, and the rest of your family. And finally, coming up on Sunday, Tyden Moen is turning 16. Happy 16th, buddy. Love, Mom, Dad, Aaliyah, and Raina. And Mac Henderson also turning 16 on Sunday. Happy 16th birthday, Mac. Love mom, dad, Grady, and Bentley. And that looks like that's it for our celebrations coming up today and this weekend. Extra special happy birthday going out to Tyden Moen, who is turning 16 on Sunday. Tyden is our Acropole birthday of the day. And we're going to put Tyden into our monthly draw for a chance to win that $25 gift card to the Acropole Family Restaurant and Lounge. Right now, we're going to find out what we can expect weather-wise coming up over the next few days with your local five-day forecast. And now look at your five-day forecast. Mainly cloudy today with 30% chance of showers and a high of 19. Tonight, mainly cloudy, 30% chance of showers and a low of 11. Tomorrow, clearing in the morning with a high of 21. Tomorrow night, clear and a low of 9. Sunshine for Sunday and Monday with a high of 27 on Sunday, a high of 26 on Monday, and a mix of sun and cloud for Tuesday with a high of 21. 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

Adam Anton, Goody Two Shoes, taking us into 10:30 on this Friday morning. You are listening to the morning show here on CKSW 570. I am Tara here with you. And very shortly, we're going to be kicking off our very next Taste of Summer charity barbecue. You will find us set up out front of the Innovation Federal Credit Union today from 11:30 until 1. 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And today, all the proceeds from today's charity barbecue, you're going to be going towards the Southwest Newcomer Welcome Center. 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And again, all the proceeds raised going towards the Southwest Newcomer Welcome Center. So make sure you stop by, grab yourself some lunch for a great cause. Want to send a big thank you to our sponsors, CMX, Ricky's All Day Grill, Brunswick Creek Psychology Services, Living Sky Casino, and Triways. Right now, we've got some more great music on the way for you. It is Guess Who with These Eyes.

0: Great Big C, when I'm up, it is 10:39. Good Friday morning. You are listening to the morning show here on CKSW 570 with myself, Tara Garcia. It is day three of the Swift Current Online and the Save More Saskatchewan Online Auction. Right now, we're going to take a look at a few more of the fantastic items that are up for bids in the miscellaneous category of the Swift Current Online Auction, my favorite category. How about a 12-month cut flower club subs, $300 value from Wildflower Forest Florist here in Swift Current. That could be yours for a bid of just $140 right now. We've also got a $100 gift card from B&A Petroleum that you can bid on for $42. We got a couple of $50 gift cards from Thistleby Dandy here in Swift Current that you can also bid on. And if you have a young adult at home, I will say young adult, a child, and they're interested in taking a first aid or babysitting course. We've got a couple of those available from Cypress Advanced Services as well. So make sure you check out all those items, again, on the Swift Current Online Auction, and also check out the Save More Saskatchewan Online Auction before everything wraps up next Wednesday, August the 19th.
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0: And now look at your five-day forecast. Mainly cloudy today with 30% chance of showers and a high of 19. Tonight, mainly cloudy, 30% chance of showers and a low of 11. Tomorrow, clearing in the morning with a high of 21. Tomorrow night, clear and a low of 9. Sunshine for Sunday and Monday with a high of 27 on Sunday, a high of 26 on Monday, and a mix of sun and cloud for Tuesday with a high of 21. 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

0: one and only Bonnie Ray giving us something to talk about as we quickly approach the 11 o'clock hour on CKSW 570. Good Friday morning to you. I am Tara. We got your latest news, weather, and sports coming up from the Swiftgren Online Newsroom. In the next hour, taking a look at all the things we are celebrating today, going to let you know where you can find our full-line egg, Southwest Explorer Violet, throughout this weekend and what prize you can enter to win this week by scanning the QR code on the truck. And also our good friend Helen Arnold from the Swift Current Arts Council are going to be joining us in the next hour to tell us about some of their shows coming up. I'm Tara Garcia, and here's what's coming up in news. The Swift Current Rural RCMP are searching for 3 to 4 people following a gas theft, and a section of Herbert Street East in Swift Current will be closed Saturday.
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2: Good morning, I'm Kara Garcia. The Swift Current Rural RCMP are investigating a gas theft at Warner Industries from last month. Saskatchewan Crime Stoppers say 3 to 4 people entered the property on July 23rd and allegedly siphoned gas from school buses. Police say the group was using a dark-colored Ford F-150. A ceremony tomorrow held in conjunction with the annual Celebrate Maple Creek event will mark the 60th anniversary of the Maple Creek Airport. Secretary for the Maple Creek Flying Club, Daryl Ackerman, talks about one of the guests planning to attend.
3: I talked to a fellow named Thomas Thomas. He's a gentleman that bought, I believe it's a 1952 or 1953 Cessna 195, which was the original air ambulance for Saskatchewan. He purchased it and spent about 30 years fixing it up, rebuilding it, and it's now in the air. And he's supposed to be coming down. If the weather permits, he's going to be down for the day.
2: The day will also include a breakfast, wagon rides, and annual Creek Classic Show and Shine. A reminder for drivers in Swift Current this Saturday. Northbound Herbert Street East will be closed between 8th Avenue Northeast and 9th Avenue Northeast. The closure runs from 8 a.m. to 4 p.m. for the Eliminators Car Show. Drivers are asked to use an alternate route while the event is underway. The Southwest Newcomer Welcome Center is thanking the community ahead of today's Taste of Summer charity barbecue. Browline Jose, settlement worker in schools with the Southwest Newcomer Welcome Center, explains some of what they do.
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2: The barbecue runs today from 11:30 a.m. to 1 p.m. outside Innovation Credit Union. When it comes to pre-harvest weed control or desiccants, farmers are being reminded to follow label directions and use the right product for the job. Mike Hutton, Director of Crop Protection with Pulse Canada, says residue limits vary around the world and are determined by importing countries.
5: Labels lay out the key instructions to reduce market acceptance risks from residues, but you know, MRLs are set out by individual countries. If they don't have an MRL established, sometimes they use a default value. Sometimes it's basically the level of detection. The limits are ultimately determined by the markets your buyer's trying to sell into.
2: He notes that producers should talk with their grain buyer to understand market requirements before making any applications.
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6: I'm Colin Powers with a look at sports. The Swift Current Riverside Electric 57s begin their Western Canada Championship quest this morning in Île-de-Chêne, Manitoba. The 13U AAA Provincial Champions open round-robin play against the Brandon Marlins before facing the Cloverdale Rangers from British Columbia tonight. Coach Mark Ryder.
7: We get to go and we get to represent Saskatchewan as the number one team. Just something really to be proud of.
6: Swift Current will finish round-robin play tomorrow morning against Lethbridge's YQL Sluggers. The tournament features 8 teams, 2 teams from each Western Canadian province. Meanwhile, Jace Johnson and the Saskatoon Diamondbacks dropped their opening games at the 18U National Baseball Championships in Fort McMurray yesterday. Johnson allowed 2 hits over 2/3 of an inning in relief in a 17-2 loss to Team Manitoba in the opening game. Saskatoon then fell 8-5 to PEI to drop to 0-2. They'll face Newfoundland and Labrador in their only game of the day this afternoon. Two Southwest Saskatchewan golfers will look to finish their Canadian Junior Championship runs on a high note this morning. Swift Current's Maddie Schmiest sits tied for 59th at 5 over par after 3 rounds of the Canadian Junior Boys Championship in Regina. The Elmwood golfer shot a 4 over 76 Thursday, including 1 birdie, 14 pars, 2 bogeys, and a double bogey. Meanwhile, Kyle's Chloe Wills is tied for 63rd at 21 over at the Canadian Junior Girls Championship in Ontario. Wills made her first career cut at the national tournament on Thursday before shooting a 6 over 77 in her third round. And more medals for local swimmers at the Special Olympics Canada Summer Games in Medicine Hat. Tate Zimmerman picked up silver medals in 3 backstroke races, and Tyler Servant won a silver medal in the 25-meter butterfly and bronze in the 100-meter backstroke, and teamed up with Tate in the 4x50-meter medley relay to earn a silver medal. Meanwhile, Danny Goebel, Malcolm Goebel, Kyle Froese, and Saskatchewan softball team will play for bronze this morning at the Big Marble Go Center. Swift Current's Chelsea Proctor split her 2 bocce matches yesterday, and she'll have playoff games later today. The games wrap up tomorrow. If something's happening in your community, from breaking news to big game scores, tell us first. Call 306-773-NEWS or click Submit News on Swift Current Online.
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2: And now look at your 5-day forecast. Mainly cloudy today with 30% chance of showers and a high of 19. Tonight, mainly cloudy, 30% chance of showers and a low of 11. Tomorrow, clearing in the morning with a high of 21. Tomorrow night, clear and a low of 9. Sunshine for Sunday and Monday with a high of 27 on Sunday, a high of 26 on Monday, and a mix of sun and cloud for Tuesday with a high of 21. 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
9: Now a look at your morning farm markets. I'm Chris Sumner. Ice Futures Canada, canola in New York for November up $13.10 per ton, trading at $816.60. January up $12.30, trading at $823.40 per ton. Moving on to the Chicago Board of Trade, corn futures for September up 6.5 cents U.S. per bushel at 454.5. December up 7 cents even at 479. Soybeans for the month of September up 7.25 at 11.73 1/4 per bushel. November up 5.75 at 11.88 even. Oats for September up 3.75 at 3.20 1/4 per bushel. December up 1.75, trading at $3.42. Minneapolis Grain Exchange hard red spring wheat for September of 13.5 cents U.S. per bushel at 682.75. December of 14.75 cents at $7.85. At the Chicago Mercantile Exchange, live cattle futures for October down $4.62.5, trading at $215.42.5 U.S. per hundredweight. December down $4.30, trading at $215.15. And lean hog futures at the CME, October down 40 cents U.S. per hundredweight at $81.72.5. December down 35 cents, trading at $72.75.
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6, kicking off the 11 o'clock hour with One Thing Leads to Another. It is 11:11 on this Friday morning. Tara hanging out with you here on CKSW 570. Not only is it Friday, it is also August the 14th, and here's what's worth celebrating today. It is National Creamsicle Day today. The popsicle that's also an ice cream, isn't it?

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0: Tom Cochran, Red Rider, the untouchable one, taking us into 11:24 here on the morning show on CKSW 570. I am Tara, hanging out with you till 2 o'clock today. We are just about to kick off our next Taste of Summer Charity Barbecue. You will find us set up out front of the Innovation Federal Credit Union this morning from 11:30 until 1. 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
0: And now look at your five-day forecast. Mainly cloudy today with 30% chance of showers and a high of 19. Tonight, mainly cloudy, 30% chance of showers and a low of 11. Tomorrow, clear in the morning with a high of 21. Tomorrow night, clear and a low of 9. Sunshine for Sunday and Monday with a high of 27 on Sunday, a high of 26 on Monday, and a mix of sun and cloud for Tuesday with a high of 21. 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

Cool and the Gang with Celebration. It is 11:35 on this Friday morning. I am Tara with you on CKSW 570. Now you will be able to find our full line egg Southwest Explorer Violet out and about at a number of events coming up starting today. You'll find her at our Taste of Summer Charity Barbecue, which is happening right now out front of the Innovation Federal Credit Union. You'll also find her a little later today at the Coin Carnival and then Sidewalk Days. Tomorrow, she is going to be heading to Maple Creek for the Maple Creek Heritage Festival, as well as the Riverside Run tomorrow. And then Sunday, she's going to be heading to East End for the Rodeo and also Seanvin for the Sheepdog Show. So busy weekend for her. If you see her out and about, make sure you say hi. And don't forget to track down the Full Line Egg Southwest Explorer truck as well. Scan that QR code on the side of the truck and enter to win this week's fantastic prize. It is a 8-person Coleman tent, courtesy of our friends at Cooperators Robbins Insurance. So we're going to be announcing our winner of that coming up next Monday morning, but you got to scan and enter for your chance to win. And if you ever want to know where you can find Violet out and about this summer, you can check out the Southwest Explorer page on Swift Current Online. Right now, it's Prism, Virginia.

0: Again, don't stop. It is 11:39. Hope you're having a fantastic Friday morning. We're having a great time here on The Morning Show. I am Tara here with you. A little earlier this morning, our good friend Chris Martins from Country 94, Wedding Country 1490, spoke with another one of our good friends, Helen Arnold, from the Swift Current Arts Council about their upcoming season.
1: We are. This is our 60th anniversary celebration season, so we're pretty excited with the lineup we have. Planned doing some different things with this season, and it's been kind of fun. We started actually on June the 10th with a kickoff with the CCR concert and did something a little bit different. Had it table seating rather than the theater seating, and served appetizers at intermission, and it was a really fun event, a great way to kick off this season we have coming up.
2: Absolutely. Mm-hmm. So let's dive in. Let's talk about the upcoming season. What are we looking at?
1: Okay. Well, the first show we have that's not in the season, I'd like to mention, is an event on September the 24th. It's called Tomatoes Tried to Kill Me, But Banjos Saved My Life. That's a mouthful, but it's Keith Alisi telling his story of overcoming obstacles in his life, and it's quite a motivational performance, as well as he's also an entertainer. So that is happening on September the 24th. The unique thing about this show is Keith Alisi travels all over the world presenting this performance free of charge. The catch is it's a fundraiser for a local charity. Mm-hmm. So this one we are doing for the Dr. Noble Irwin Regional Healthcare Foundation. Tickets are $25 and can be purchased at ticketpro.ca. If they search under the Swift Current Arts Council, they'll find the tickets there.
2: Excellent.
1: The Swift Current Arts Council website is currently being updated. The ticket links will also be in there as well for people wanting to purchase those tickets, support the Arts Council, and more importantly, the Dr. Noble Irwin Regional Healthcare Foundation. Yeah. So our season opener is Dan Mangan on October the 3rd. He's a singer-songwriter, two-time Juno Award winner. He's popular with some of the younger members of our Arts Council were requesting that we bring him in, and I'm sure everyone will enjoy this concert. It's if you take a listen to him, search him on YouTube, or he's quite the performer. So we're looking forward to that season opener. And then October the 26th, we have Kelly Loader. She is a contemporary contemporary Americana with folk pop. So she is a powerhouse singer, and she'll be sure to please the audience as well.
2: Perfect.
1: On November the 21st, we have Minstrel with guest artist Vincent Lauser. This is one of our Prairie debut concerts, so we bring in a little bit more classical music in with Prairie Debut. But we have added a guest performer to this performance, and that's our own Prairie Spirit Choir from Swift Current. That'll be a special treat for our subscribers.
0: We will hear a bit more from Ellen coming up in a little bit here on The Morning Show. 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We got some more great music coming up for you.
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0: And now look at your five-day forecast. Mainly cloudy today with 30% chance of showers and a high of 19. Tonight, mainly cloudy, 30% chance of showers and a low of 11. Tomorrow, clearing in the morning with a high of 21. Tomorrow night, clear and a low of 9. Sunshine for Sunday and Monday with a high of 27 on Sunday, a high of 26 on Monday, and a mix of sun and cloud for Tuesday with a high of 21. 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
4: It's Violet Sorotsky, your full line egg, Southwest Explorer, here at the Taste of Summer Charity Barbecue, brought to you by Lens Plumbing and Heating. Now, this barbecue is taking place right outside of the Innovation Credit Union, happening from 11:30 until 1. Burgers are $10, and with that, you also get a pop and a bag of chips and all of the burger toppings you could possibly want. Now, you will be supporting an incredible cause if you come and have lunch here, because all of those proceeds are going right to the Swift Current Newcomers Welcome Center, and that is just something that is a great thing to support. And of course, if you come here, we also have a couple of different opportunities for you to win some great prizes. With just another small donation, you're going to be entered to win a grill. And on top of that, Lens Plumbing and Heating are here giving away a couple different prizes. And we also have our Southwest Explorer prize that we are giving away. And to enter that, all you have to do is scan that QR code on the side of my truck, which is right here on site, and you will be entered to win this week's prize, which is an 8-person tent from Cooperators Robbins Insurance.
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0: Girl with the Problem. That was Northern Pikes on CKSW 570, taking us close to the noon hour and the lunch hour. We got your latest news, weather, and sports coming up from the Swiftcurrent Online Newsroom. Speaking of the lunch hour, if you have a moment on your lunch break, make sure to head on over to Swiftcurrent Online, click on the auction page, and check out the great items that are up for bids in the Swiftcurrent Online and the Save More Saskatchewan online auction. One of my favorite things about these auctions is the items are so easy to find because they are all divided up into different categories. We got everything from agriculture to automotive, electronics, miscellaneous, hotel and accommodations, whatever you're looking for, you're going to find it. We have over $184,000 worth of items and hundreds of items for you to bid on. So make sure you head on over and check out the great deals that we had on those auctions before they both wrap up next Wednesday, August the 19th.
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2: Sentencing has been set in Saskatchewan's landmark employment-related human trafficking case involving restaurants in southwestern Saskatchewan. And Canadian history podcaster Craig Baird has spent the past 44 days traveling across the country, making the trip from Alberta to Cape Breton and back. 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
2: Good afternoon, I'm Hayden Michaels. Sentencing has been set in Saskatchewan's landmark employment-related human trafficking case involving restaurants in southwestern Saskatchewan. Sohel Hader and Mohammed MD Masoum will remain in custody until October 22nd sentencing hearing in Saskatoon. Both were convicted last week after a seven-week trial involving a temporary foreign worker from Bangladesh who worked in restaurants in Gull Lake, Elrose, and Tisdale. A pre-sentencing report has been ordered for both men before they are sentenced. The court previously heard the woman was recruited through a federal job bank posting and arrived in Saskatchewan with limited English, little money, and an uncertain immigration status. There's a new enhanced protective service now in place at the Cypress Regional Hospital. The Saskatchewan Health Authority has hired the commissioners to provide the services at the hospitals in five Saskatchewan communities, including Swift Current. The change follows a trial period at three other facilities last year, which the SHA says helped to deter violence and improve responsiveness and de-escalation. Vince Ashmead with the SHA says that the new officers will have additional training and greater abilities to respond.
3: As they'll just have more training and be able to assist in various situations. There was an observe and report type of service that they had there, and that is exactly what it is. They observe something and they would call somebody or report it, whereas this way our guys will be able to intervene and provide a service what we classified as an enhanced service.
2: The service officially began on August 1st with the enhanced model introduced on Monday. Canadian history podcaster Craig Baird has spent the last 44 days traveling across the country, making the trip from Alberta to Cape Breton and back. Baird says that he wanted to experience some of the places he had spent years writing about and talking about.
4: It was a kind of a, just something I've always wanted to do. I make my living sharing Canadian history, and I thought, you know, I've never been farther east than Montreal. I should probably see more of this country, see the places that I talk about. And really, I just kind of wanted to get out of my own province and learn more about the people in Canada, the landscapes, all of that.
2: Baird is now turning material from the trip into new episodes of his podcast, Canadian History X. The Southwest continues to lead the province with harvest activity despite progress remaining well behind normal levels. Crops Extension Specialist Augustine Osei says harvest in the region is currently 5% complete.
5: The Southwest is the region that currently leads with harvest progress. Harvest remains at 5% complete, and that's as a result of the cool weather conditions that slowed field operations.
2: Osei says harvest operations in the Southwest remain below both the 5-year and 10-year averages.
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6: I'm Colin Powers with a look at sports. Kyle's Chloe Will saved her best round for last at the Canadian Junior Girls Golf Championship in Caledon, Ontario. The Sask Landing Golfers or Golfer fired a tournament best 1-under-70 today at TPC Toronto at Osprey Valley, jumping 23 spots into a three-way tie for 40th at 20 over par. Will started her final round with 9 straight pars before making 3 birdies on the front 9 to finish 1-under. She finished with rounds of 77, 80, 77, and 70, saving her lowest score for the final day. The 18-year-old made the cut for the first time in 3 appearances at the national championship. The WCBL final starts tomorrow, and there will be a first-time champion this season. The Saskatoon Berries punched their ticket to the final in just their third season in the league with a 2-game sweep of the Moose Jaw Miller Express, and they'll face the Sylvan Lake Gulls, who lost to the Regina Red Sox in their only other finals appearance last season. Game 1 is tomorrow night in Sylvan Lake, with Game 2 in Saskatoon on Sunday. Game 3, if needed, will be back in Sylvan Lake on Monday. The Saskatchewan Roughriders visit the Hamilton Tiger Cats tomorrow night to wrap up Week 11 in the CFL. The Green and White are coming off a 42-20 win over Ottawa last week, and they're tied with Edmonton for first in the West Division. The Elks host the Argos in the other game tomorrow. Tonight's matchup has the Winnipeg Blue Bombers taking on the winless Red Blacks. And the Toronto Blue Jays are starting a 3-game set with the New York Yankees tonight at Rogers Center. The Jays took 3-4 against the Boston Red Sox to kick off their 7-game homestand this week. Shane Bieber gets to start for Toronto tonight against Garrett Cole. Have a story, tip, or score to share? Let us know. Call 306-773-NEWS or click Submit News on Swift Current Online.
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2: For today, about a 1 in 3 chance of seeing some showers here this afternoon at a high of 19 degrees. For tonight, still cloudy, still a chance of showers, and a low of 11. For tomorrow, you're going to be seeing clear skies in the morning, getting to a high of 21, with Sunday looking like sunshine at a high of 27. Monday, more sunshine at a high of 26. Tuesday, sun and cloud at a high of 21. It's local news, weather, and sports, all on SwiftCurrentOnline.com.
8: Tara with you on this Friday afternoon. Hope you're enjoying your lunch hour. We're having a great time here on the afternoon show on CKSW 570. We got some more great music coming up for you from Kim Mitchell on the way. We're going to hear a bit more from our good friend Helen Arnold from the Swift Current Arts Council about their upcoming season. 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
10: The Executive Director of Farm and Food Care Saskatchewan says the 2026 edition of Saskatchewan Open Farm Days was very well received. I'm Bruce Cochran, and this is Farmscape, produced on behalf of North America's pork producers. I'll be back in a moment. This past weekend, as part of Farm and Food Care Saskatchewan's third annual Saskatchewan Open Farm Days, the public was invited to participate in a variety of activities designed to highlight Saskatchewan agriculture or visit any one of approximately 36 venues that opened their doors to the public. Farm and Food Care Saskatchewan Executive Director Clinton Monchuk says when people understand how their food is produced, it generates a higher degree of confidence in the food system.
11: So when we do our research and look at how can we actually make an impact with the public in terms of building trust when it comes to agriculture, we know that having conversations directly from farmers or ranchers or people who work in the industry with consumers builds that trust. So creating an opportunity where, you know, farm gates are open to the general public, people can go out and talk to farmers, ranchers, people who work in the industry, this just creates more trust. So in a lot of instances, they just wanted to learn more about what is happening outside the city limits. So case in point, when we went to one of the bigger farms, 16 Grains, which is just outside of Saskatoon, to get that experience, to have those individuals talk and understand how much land an average farmer would actually crop and harvest every year, and some of the technologies that actually go into farming nowadays, for some of these people, it truly was mind-blowing. They had never thought about it before. They didn't understand, you know, the sheer size of what our farms are today and the efficiencies that go within that. Having that opportunity to talk to people and let them understand what truly happens on farms is just nothing but positive for the agriculture industry in general.
10: Monchuk says total attendance is still being calculated, but indications are the response was positive. He notes further information on the activities of Farm and Food Care Saskatchewan can be found at farmfoodcaresk.org, while information on Saskatchewan Open Farm Days can be found at skopenfarmdays.ca. 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I'm Bruce Cochran.
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0: broad-based Russell 3000 index, which comprises 98% of investable U.S. stocks, made new highs too. The Canadian market, as well as an international European, Asian, Far East, and Australia index, have had an even more steady ascent. Even emerging market indices have been regularly making new highs throughout 2026. 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
1: Heartland Live Stock Market Report. It's Brett Jensen reporting from the Swift Current Yards. 200 head on offer this week, and here's how it went. Good cows traded from 245 to 260. The medium cow is $1.80 to 245. Heiferettes, 280 to 360. The big open heifers should add their first calf this year, 310 to 395. The good bulls traded from 240 up to 295. Folks, our fall schedule is out. Be sure to phone into the office here and book your calves into them prime time dates and get your calves into the pre-sorts you'd like to be in. 773-3174. Canada's source for quality. 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
3: The U.S. Department of Agriculture is taking a conservative view in how the escalating Russia-Ukraine war is going to impact future wheat exports. Both Black Sea nations are major exporters, but after largely leaving grain terminals alone for most of the war, both sides are now attacking key positions. Rhett Montgomery is a market analyst with DTN, The Progressive Farmer. His remarks were made on a webinar this week following the release of the USDA's World Agriculture Supply and Demand Estimates Report.
4: The USDA did cut their outlook for Russian exports by 1.5 million metric tons. They cut Ukraine by 1 million metric tons. I'd say this is very conservative with what could be reality if the situation in the Black Sea isn't resolved within the coming months.
3: The 2026-27 forecast for Russian wheat exports is 46 million tons, with Ukraine at 13.5 million. Montgomery says the wheat market has been a powder keg for the past 2 or 3 weeks, waiting for a bullish event to rally around. However, there is the fear that with so much damage being imposed on both sides, there could be a potential ceasefire or even end to the four-year war.
4: Do traders perhaps nervous that we'll see kind of a buildup in stocks within Russia and Ukraine in the minute some sort of agreement is reached potentially? Will we just see an unleashing of wheat upon the market at a relatively low price? We've seen Black Sea export offers really fall here over the past few weeks, mainly because they have to make the price attractive to get anyone to want to send a ship into a war zone, essentially. So this will really, to me, will be what will drive the price dynamic here as we move forward. But we are sitting in a tighter situation, a more uncomfortable situation within the world wheat market, I would say now, than I even would have said 3 or 4 months ago. So leans bullish in that regard.
3: If there are large reductions in Russia and Ukraine wheat exports, the question then becomes, can the European Union fill that gap? Montgomery says no.
4: Right now, not seeing any increased export capabilities for the European Union. And part of that is to do with lower production, trimming just slightly due to the late season drought, which eventually turned into a historic drought. Luckily, the wheat crop was a little bit ahead of that relative to the corn crop. Also seeing higher domestic usage for wheat by the European Union.
3: There is also the belief that the big wheat importers are holding back on purchases and trying to stretch out current supplies.
4: The USDA also did see world importers as cutting demand. So in

0: response likely to high prices. We are going to see some world buyers simply lean on their ending stocks from last year and their available supplies and maybe take a step back from the market for the time being, obviously not wanting to send ships into the Black Sea, not wanting to pay an extremely high price to source wheat out of France, for an example, or Germany.
1: Montgomery says the United States does not appear to be benefiting from the escalating war between Russia and the Ukraine. Wheat export commitments to the end of July are down 30% compared to the same time last year. There is also the belief that the big wheat importers are holding back on purchases and trying to stretch out current supplies. For Golden West, I'm Glendale Allen Vossler.
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4: It's Violet Tretzky, your full-line eggs, Southwest Explorer, here at the Taste of Summer Charity Barbecue, where we're having burgers for $10, and we're going to be running until 1. Now, I'm here with Tom from Lens Plumbing and Heating, who's going to tell us a little bit more about what we have going on today.
5: We got lots going on today, and what a nice day. The rain is staying away, so come on down and have a burger. One of the biggest things we got happening today is our Field of Love campaign, where you can come down here and nominate somebody for a free furnace or an air conditioner. We will be picking one of them, or we're giving two away. We'll be picking one of them on our next barbecue on the 28th. So make sure you come down, get your name in there, because time is running out.
4: Exactly, and that is an incredible campaign to be a part of. And we also have some other prize opportunities here as well, including my Southwest Explorer Prize, where we are giving away an 8-person tent from Cooperators Robbins Insurance. And to win that, all you have to do is scan that QR code. So head on down to the Taste of Summer Charity Barbecue.
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0: Perhaps everyone's favorite phone number of all time. That was 867-5309-JENNY by the one and only Tommy Two Tone. Keeping you company on this Friday afternoon here on CKSW 570. A little earlier, we heard from our good friend Helen Arnold from the Swift Current Arts Council about their upcoming season. Our good friend Chris Martins had a chance to talk to her this morning, and we're going to hear a bit more from her right now.
1: December the 6th, we have Amanda Hagel. These Roots Take Me Home Country Roads Christmas. Amanda actually is from southwest Saskatchewan. She hails from the Abbey Leader area, somewhere in there. So we're pretty excited to have her come and perform on our stage. And that'll be a great way to celebrate traditional Christmas music with her.
2: For sure, yep.
1: Then moving into the new year on January 29th, we have The Last Birds. And I always smirk when I talk about these people. It's a couple. They live in a border town, southeast Saskatchewan, and they are so funny. They just have that, you know, spousal banter on the stage that is hilarious. And anyway, they sing more traditional country music, some contemporary folk in there as well. And then we have a little bit of a family event on Saturday, February 27th. Citric James is coming. It's a Grand Illusion magic show.
2: Ooh.
1: So it'll be our family-friendly event. All our shows are family-friendly, but this one will appeal to the children in the household as well as the adults.
2: And the adult children as well, too.
1: That's right. Yes. Yeah. Citric actually performed here in the schools in the fall OSAC school tour program. So some of the kids are familiar with him, and hopefully they're going to bug mom and dad to take him back to see him.
2: For sure. Yep.
1: Yeah. And then on Saturday, March the 13th, we have Burn Stick, another couple. They do very emotional, stirring storytelling, and they have just beautiful vocal harmonies together. It's Nadia and Jason Burdenstick, and Jason has a very unique instrument he plays. It's a guitar, but it's a lap slide Weisenborn guitar.
2: That's a little Spanish to me. It's going over my head, but
1: yeah, we heard him play it. It's very beautiful.
2: Well, that's all that matters.
1: And then on April the 9th, we have Jessica Ray with Preeper and McKay. They kind of describe themselves as a Greenwich Village folk scene of the 60s. So that'll be toe-tapping music and familiar music people are always looking for. They got their inspiration from the likes of Woody Guthrie, Ian Tyson, Bob Dylan, that sort of music.
2: Mm-hmm.
1: And then on April the 28th, we have The Fugitives. It's a group of four. They have Juno nominations as well as 7 Canadian Folk Music Awards, including Best Vocal Group, Best Ensemble, Best Songwriter. They have complex harmonies and also infectious storytelling with their performance as well. And then we wrap up the season with a subscribers-only concert. It's our gift to our subscribers for being with us for the past 60 years, making sure we stay vibrant for 60 years. And that's the Johnner Brothers. So everybody's
2: wonderful.
1: Familiar with them.
2: Absolutely, yep.
1: That's on May the 13th. And because we limited it to subscribers only, we added a second show that anybody can attend on May the 14th. So all of these tickets are currently on sale. The subscription sales period is over. And as of August the 1st, individual tickets or the $3 for $99 package are for sale on ticketpro.ca.
2: Perfect. Well, it sounds like a fantastic lineup once again, Helen. So if folks are looking to grab the information and kind of view all the different lineups and whatnot, where can they find that details?
1: Our website is currently being updated, so they can look on the Swift Current Arts Council website as well as our Facebook page. They'll find all the events listed there.
2: Perfect. Well, Helen, we really appreciate you coming on by the show this morning.
1: Thank you.
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5: Canadian history podcaster Craig Baird has spent the past 44 days traveling across the country, making the trip from Alberta to Cape Breton and back again. 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
5: For today, about a 1 in 3 chance of seeing some showers here this afternoon at a high of 19 degrees. For tonight, still cloudy, still a chance of showers and a low of 11. For tomorrow, you're going to be seeing clear skies in the morning getting to a high of 21, with Sunday looking like sunshine at a high of 27. Monday, more sunshine at a high of 26. Tuesday, sun and cloud at a high of 21. It's local news, weather, and sports, all on SwiftCurrentOnline.com.
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0: Saint Lizzie with the boys are back in town, taking us close to 1 o'clock on this Friday afternoon here on CKSW 570. I am Tara, hanging out with you. We got your latest news, weather, and sports coming up from the Swift Current Online newsroom. Before we get to that, though, let's take a look at a few more of the great items that are up for bids in the tools, construction, and contractors category of the Swift Current Online auction. We have a VersaBoost pressure system, just over $2,000 value from Southern Irrigation here in Swift Current. That could be yours for a bid right now of $812. We also have a couple items here from Full Line Ag. We have a Crest KG 6860 volt chainsaw, $570 value on that one. Also a Crest KG 343 20 volt pruning saw, $200 value on that one. So those are both available for you to bid on. And we also have a number of gift certificates from Service Master here in Swift Current that are up for bids as well. So make sure you head on over to Swift Current Online, click on the auction page, and get your bids in on the Swift Current Online and Save More Saskatchewan online auction before they wrap up next Wednesday, August the 19th.
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2: Canadian history podcaster Craig Baird has spent the past 44 days traveling across the country, making the trip from Alberta to Cape Breton and back again. And the Southwest continues to lead the province with harvest activity despite progress remaining well behind normal levels. 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
2: Good afternoon, I'm Hayden Michaels. Two men convicted in a human trafficking case involving a restaurant in Gull Lake and Elrose will remain behind bars until their sentencing hearing in October. Sohel Hader was found guilty of human trafficking, while Mohammed M.D. Masoom was convicted of human trafficking in three counts of sexual assault. The charges stem from the exploitation of a temporary foreign worker who worked at restaurants in Gull Lake, Tisdale, and Elrose. Both men are scheduled to be sentenced on October 22nd in Saskatoon Provincial Court. Judge Martinez found both men exploited the woman's vulnerability as a newcomer, while Masoom was also found to have sexually assaulted her multiple times while she was working in Tisdale. Commissionaires is now providing enhanced protective services at the Cypress Regional Hospital. The Saskatchewan Health Authority says the service is designed to create a safer environment for healthcare workers, patients, physicians, and visitors. SHA Director Vince Ashmead visited the hospital on Tuesday and says that staff have responded positively to the new service.
3: They are around the area deterring thefts, deterring any other type of acts that shouldn't be there, and just being a presence in the hospital, but being part of the care team.
2: The service replaces an observe and report model, allowing officers to intervene in situations rather than simply reporting them. Commissionaires is also now providing the enhanced service in Moose Jaw, Nipawin, Melford, and LaLoche. A cross-country road trip gave Canadian history podcaster Craig Baird a chance to see some places he had previously only researched. He says crossing the Confederation Bridge to Prince Edward Island was one of the highlights.
4: One of my favorite moments of the trip, because I've done, you know, a podcast episode about the bridge, I've written about the bridge, but to actually drive across it, and because I was in an RV, I was higher up, so I was actually able to see over the barriers and just see the water all around me.
2: Baird says that the trip has given him a new perspective on places he had previously covered through his Canadian History X podcast. Forage yields in the Southwest vary depending on moisture conditions and irrigation availability. Crops extension specialist Augustine Osei says dryland and irrigated alfalfa yields continue to show a significant difference.
5: So when it comes to dryland alfalfa yield in the Southwest region, they are currently averaging 1.56 tons per acre, and greenfield yield are averaging 2.35 tons per acre. And under irrigated condition, alfalfa yields are averaging 2.94 tons per acre.
2: Osei says irrigated production continues to provide a considerable yield advantage for livestock producers across the region.
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6: I'm Colin Powers with a look at sports. The Swift Current Riverside Electric 57s came up just short of a huge comeback at the Western Canada 13U AAA Championships in Manitoba this morning. Brandon built a 10-0 lead after scoring 7 in the top of the 4th inning, but the 57s chipped away before erupting for 5 runs in the 7th. That made it 13-9, but the comeback ended on a strikeout with a runner on 2nd. Swift Current is back in action tonight against the Cloverdale Rangers from BC before wrapping up round robin play tomorrow morning against Lethbridge. Kyle's Chloe Will saved her best round for last at the Canadian Junior Girls Golf Championship in Caledon, Ontario. The Sask Landing Golf Resort golfer fired a tournament best 1-under-70 this morning at TPC Toronto at Osprey Valley, jumping 23 spots into a three-way tie for 40th at 20-over par. Will started her final round with 9 straight pars before making 3 birdies on the first 9 to finish 1-under. She finished with rounds of 77, 80, 77, and 70, saving her lowest score for the final day. The 18-year-old made the cut for the first time in 3 appearances at the national championship. The WCBL final starts tomorrow, and there will be a first-time champion this season. The Saskatoon Berries punched their ticket to the final in just their third season in the league with a 2-game sweep of the Moose Jaw Miller Express, and they'll face the Sylvan Lake Gulls, who lost to the Regina Red Sox in their only other finals appearance last season. Game 1 is tomorrow night in Sylvan Lake, with Game 2 in Saskatoon on Sunday. Game 3, if needed, will be back in Sylvan Lake on Monday. The Saskatchewan Roughriders visit the Hamilton Tiger Cats tomorrow night to wrap up Week 11 in the CFL. CFL. The Green and White are coming off a 42-20 win over Ottawa last week and are tied with Edmonton for first in the West Division. The Elks host the Argos in the other game tomorrow. Tonight's matchup is the Winnipeg Blue Bombers taking on the winless Red Blacks. And the Toronto Blue Jays are starting a three-game set with the New York Yankees tonight at Rogers Center. The Jays took 3-4 against the Boston Red Sox to kick off their seven-game homestand this week. Shane Bieber gets the start for Toronto tonight against Gerrit Cole. From local news to local sports, we're here for your updates. 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
2: Today, we're looking like a high of 19 this afternoon in Swift Current with a chance of some showers. Similar conditions tonight, going to a low of 11 degrees. Tomorrow, the weekend starts out at a high of 21, getting clear in the morning. By Sunday, it'll be 27 and sunny. Monday, still pretty nice, 26 and sunny again. Tuesday, 21 with a mix of sun and cloud. It's local news, weather, and sports on your Swift Current online app.
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Burton Cummings, kicking off the 1 o'clock hour with Your Backyard. I am Tara, hanging out with you. We are getting you through your Friday afternoon, getting ready for the weekend with some more great music from Red Rider, Human Race.

0: The Go-Go's with Head Over Heels. Hope you're having a fantastic Friday. Thank you for joining myself, Tara, here on the afternoon show on CKSW 570. Right now, we're going to take a look at a few more of the amazing items that are up for bids, this time in the Save More Saskatchewan online auction under the entertainment and events category. We have a number of Grand Slam All Event Passes from the Curling Group in Medicine Hat. Now, this is a $332 value for the Curling Championship that are coming to Medicine Hat November 3rd through to the 8th at Co-op Place. So this will get you into all the events. Again, $332 value. You can start the bidding on those for just $133 right now to get your bids in. Started on that one. We've also got a number of whiskey tour experiences, $272 value from Black Fox Farm and Distillery in Saskatoon, just $109 to start the bidding on that. And if you've ever wanted to check out the Tunnels of Moose Jaw, we got the chance for you to purchase some 4 single adult tours. That's $100 value that you can bid on in the auction as well. So lots to be found, great experiences, great getaways, and more in the Save More Saskatchewan and Swiftcurrent Online Auction, both of which run until the end of the day, August 19th.
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2: Today, we're looking like a high of 19 this afternoon in Swiftcurrent with a chance of some showers. Similar conditions tonight, going to a low of 11 degrees. Tomorrow, the weekend starts out at a high of 21, getting clear in the morning. By Sunday, it'll be 27 and sunny. Monday, still pretty nice, 26 and sunny again. Tuesday, 21 with a mix of sun and cloud. It's local news, weather, and sports on your Swiftcurrent online app.
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Canadian icons, the tragically hip with 38 years old. It is 1:25 and it is Friday. Thank goodness it's Friday. Hope you're having a great afternoon. We are slowly making our way towards the end of the day, getting you ready for the weekend here on CKSW 570 with some more great music, a classic right now from Pink Floyd, Another Brick in the Wall.

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0: Tara here with you on CKSW 570, one of my favorites there from Roxette with Listen to Your Heart. It is 1:40 and it is Friday afternoon. Hope you're having a great day. That's just about it for me today as we're quickly approaching the 2 o'clock hour. I'm heading out for the day and for the weekend, but thank you so much for joining me here today. I will be back with you again from 10 till 2 coming up on Monday morning. But over the weekend, don't forget to keep an eye on your bids in the Swift Current Online and Save More Saskatchewan online auction. You can head on over to the auction page on Swift Current Online and make sure that you still have the top bids on those items that you've been bidding on. Everything from home decor to automotive to clothing to hotel getaways, restaurant gift certificates, you name it, we got it. Hundreds of items, over $184,000 worth of items in that auction. So make sure you get your bids in before it's too late. Don't forget, both of those auctions are going to be wrapping up coming up next Wednesday, August the 19th.
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15: For today, about a 1 in 3 chance of seeing some showers here this afternoon at a high of 19 degrees. For tonight, still cloudy, still a chance of showers and a low of 11. For tomorrow, you're going to be seeing clear skies in the morning getting to a high of 21, with Sunday looking like sunshine at a high of 27. Monday, more sunshine at a high of 26. Tuesday, sun and cloud at a high of 21. It's local news, weather, and sports, all on SwiftCurrentOnline.com.
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1: Southwest Saskatchewan continues to lead the province for harvest activity, despite progress remaining well behind normal levels. And sentencing has been set in Saskatchewan's landmark employment-related human trafficking case involving restaurants from here in southwestern Saskatchewan. 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
0: 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Are you really out there paying full pop for stuff? Seriously?
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2: Good afternoon, I'm Hayden Michaels. A landmark Saskatchewan human trafficking case involving a restaurant in Gull Lake and one in Elrose is moving towards sentencing. Sohel Haider and Mohammed MD Massoum have remained in custody since being convicted on August 7th following a seven-week trial. The case involved a temporary foreign worker from Bangladesh who worked at restaurants in Gull Lake, Elrose, and Tisdale. The convictions are considered a legal milestone, with the case producing one of Saskatchewan's first written decisions involving employment-related human trafficking. A pre-sentence report has been ordered, with sentencing set for October 22nd in Saskatoon. The case also drew testimony from Cypress Hills MLA Doug Steele and former Kelvington Wadena MLA Hugh Nerline, who both described efforts to help the woman leave the situation before police became involved. The Saskatchewan Health Authority has expanded protective services at the Cypress Regional Hospital, moving from an observe and report model to enhanced services. Commissioners began providing the service on August 1st, along with four other facilities across the province. Vince Ashmead, the SHA's Director of Protective Services and Emergency Management, says officers can now intervene in certain situations.
3: This company has taken over August 1st and ramped up to an enhanced service on the 10th of August.
2: The SHA says that the change is designed to improve safety and responsiveness, but it would not disclose the cost of the service in Swift Current. Canadian history podcaster Craig Baird says that one of the biggest lessons from his 44-day road trip was the importance of looking into local history. Baird, who previously lived in Gull Lake, says communities can have fascinating stories that never make it into the larger history books.
4: I know when I lived in Gull Lake, there was a man who actually served in Buckingham Palace. And I remember he had a cold and he was sneezing when Queen Victoria was walking by. And she actually gave him the day off. And there's those cool little stories that you can find if you look at local history and those local history books.
2: Baird says those smaller stories are exactly the kind of history he hopes to continue bringing to audiences through Canadian History X, his podcast. Livestock producers in southwest Saskatchewan have largely wrapped up forage operations, with silage yields standing out this season. Crops Extension Specialist Augustine O'Say says the region is reporting the province's highest silage yields.
5: So when it comes to dry land alfalfa yield in the southwest region, they are currently averaging 1.56 tons per acre, and greenfield yield are averaging 2.35 tons per acre. And under irrigated conditions, alfalfa yields are averaging 2.94 tons per acre.
2: O'Say says silage yields are averaging 9.5 tons per acre, topping all the regions in Saskatchewan.
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6: I'm Colin Powers with a look at sports. The Swift Current Riverside Electric 57s dropped a 13-9 decision to the Brandon Marlins this morning at the Western Canada 13U AAA Championships in Neil-Deschamps, Manitoba. Swift Current trailed 10-0 in the bottom of the fourth and 13-4 entering the seventh, but put together a 5-1 rally in its final at-bat to fall 13-9. The 57s had the tying run at the plate before a strikeout ended the comeback attempt. Swift Current faces the Cloverdale Rangers tonight and the YQL Sluggers tomorrow morning to finish round-robin play. Kyle's Chloe Wills finished the Canadian Junior Girls Golf Championship on a high note this morning in Caledon, Ontario. The Sask Landing Golf Resort golfer fired a tournament-best 1-under-70 in her final round, jumping 23 spots into a three-way tie for 40th at 20-over par. Wills opened with 9 straight pars before making 3 birdies and 2 bogeys on the front nine. She finished with rounds of 77, 80, 77, and 70, and made the cut for the first time in 3 appearances at the National Championship. The WCBL final starts tomorrow, and there will be a first-time champion this season. The Saskatoon Berries punched their ticket to the final in just their third season in the league with a 2-game sweep of the Moose Jaw Miller Express, and they'll face the Sylvan Lake Gulls, who lost to the Regina Red Sox in their only other finals appearance last season. Game 1 is tomorrow night in Sylvan Lake, with Game 2 in Saskatoon on Sunday. Game 3, if needed, will be back in Sylvan Lake on Monday. The Saskatchewan Roughriders visit the Hamilton Tiger Cats tomorrow night to wrap up Week 11 in the CFL. The Green and White are coming off a 42-20 win over Ottawa last week, and they're tied with Edmonton for first in the West Division. The Elks host the Argos in the other game tomorrow. Tonight's matchup has the Winnipeg Blue Bombers taking on the winless Ottawa Red Blacks. And the Toronto Blue Jays are starting a three-game set with the New York Yankees tonight at Rogers Centre. The Jays took 3-4 against the Boston Red Sox to kick off their seven-game homestand this week. Shane Bieber gets the start for Toronto tonight against Gerrit Cole. Have a story, tip, or score to share? Let us know. Call 306-773-NEWS or click Submit News on Swift Current Online.
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7: For today, about a 1 in 3 chance of seeing some showers here this afternoon at a high of 19 degrees. For tonight, still cloudy, still a chance of showers and a low of 11. For tomorrow, you'll be seeing clear skies in the morning getting to a high of 21, with Sunday looking like sunshine at a high of 27. Monday, more sunshine at a high of 26. Tuesday, sun and cloud at a high of 21. It's local news, weather, and sports, all on SwiftCurrentOnline.com.
8: Participants in Saskatchewan's Open Farm Days are calling it a success. This weekend, Albertans will be hitting the road to explore Alberta's Open Farm Days. Marketing coordinator Sydney Jerome says for 2026, 130 sites are taking part in the event, which is now into its 14th year and is well-received, noting that last year, 288,000 people took part over the 2 days.
9: It is a super cool free event for people. 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
8: More information and a complete list of participating farms can be found at albertaopenfarmdays.ca. For Golden West, I'm Glendalee Allen Vossler.
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8: 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And that's going to be running from 1 to 4. And it is hosted with the Swift Current Kiwanis Club. We have so many different incredible carnival games. We have prizes, different snacks, and just some amazing things here. And of course, this event is incredibly affordable for all family to come out to, and we are having some pretty nice weather right now. The rain has decided to hold off for now, so it is the perfect time to come on down to this incredible event and spend some fun time together as a family. And there are lots of great things happening here in Swift Current today, because sidewalk sales are also going on. 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
15: Today, we're looking like a high of 19 this afternoon in Swift Current with a chance of some showers. Similar conditions tonight, going to a low of 11 degrees. Tomorrow, the weekend starts out at a high of 21, getting clear in the morning. By Sunday, it'll be 27 and sunny. Monday, still pretty nice, 26 and sunny again. Tuesday, 21 with a mix of sun and cloud. It's local news, weather, and sports on your Swift Current online app.
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4: It's Violet Srotsky, your full line egg Southwest Explorer, here at the Coin Carnival happening at Riverside Park until 4 today, and you can just hear how much fun the kids are having. There are so many incredible things going on today. There's a giant bouncy castle, there's a football station, there is a wheel where you can spin for prizes, there's Plinko, of course, there's the ice cream, there's the park, the spray park. There are a whole bunch of other games, including a bunch of different throwing games, some memory games, and really just a great assortment of things for kids of all ages. And it looks like everybody here is just having an absolute blast. And of course, because they are here, they have that chance to scan that QR code on the side of my Southwest Explorer truck from Standard Motors for a chance to win this week's prize, which is an 8-person tent from Cooperators Robbins Insurance. So if you come down to this event or sidewalk sales later today, you will also have that opportunity to scan that QR code and win a great prize.
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10: For today, about a 1 in 3 chance of seeing some showers here this afternoon at a high of 19 degrees. For tonight, still cloudy, still a chance of showers and a low of 11. For tomorrow, you're going to be seeing clear skies in the morning getting to a high of 21, with Sunday looking like sunshine at a high of 27. Monday, more sunshine at a high of 26. Tuesday, sun and cloud at a high of 21. It's local news, weather, and sports, all on SwiftCurrentOnline.com.
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11: You know, John, Logic Smart people can either blow up a chem lab or they can prevent the chem lab from being blown up. 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
1: Sentencing has been set in Saskatchewan's landmark employment-related human trafficking case involving restaurants in southwestern Saskatchewan. And Canadian history podcaster Craig Baird has spent the past 44 days traveling across the country, making the trip from Alberta to Cape Breton and back. 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
5: 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You still have lots of times to bring your kiddos on out for a great day. They really have so many incredible games, including a bouncy castle, a football station. They have the fishing pond game that kids always love. They have Plinko, a big wheel you can spin for prizes, of course, the playground, the spray park, the ice cream place, really absolutely everything you could want for an awesome Friday is here at Riverside Park at the Coin Carnival. So make sure you stop on by. And of course, there's going to be more things happening today, because although my time here is ending, I'm heading over to Sidewalk Sales to see what they have going on today. And I just know it is also going to be so incredible. And of course, if you see me at any of those events or the ones I'm going to later this weekend, make sure to scan that QR code on the side of my Standard Motors Southwest Explorer truck for a chance to win this week's prize, which is an 8-person tent from Cooperators Robbins Insurance.
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2: Good afternoon, I'm Hayden Michaels. Sentencing has been set in Saskatchewan's landmark employment-related human trafficking case involving restaurants in southwestern Saskatchewan. Sohel Hader and Mohammed MD Masoom will remain in custody until October 22nd sentencing hearing in Saskatoon. Both were convicted last week after a seven-week trial involving a temporary foreign worker from Bangladesh who worked in restaurants in Gull Lake, Elrose, and Tisdale. A pre-sentencing report has been ordered for both men before they are sentenced. The court previously heard the woman was recruited through a federal job bank posting and arrived in Saskatchewan with limited English, little money, and an uncertain immigration status. There's a new enhanced protective service now in place at the Cypress Regional Hospital. The Saskatchewan Health Authority has hired the commissioners to provide the services at the hospitals in five Saskatchewan communities, including Swift Current. The change follows a trial period at three other facilities last year, which the SHA says helped to deter violence and improve responsiveness and de-escalation. Vince Ashmead with the SHA says that the new officers will have additional training and greater abilities to respond.
3: As they'll just have more training and be able to assist in various situations. There was an observe and report type of service that they had there, and that is exactly what it is. They observe something and they would call somebody or report it, whereas this way our guys will be able to intervene and provide a service when we classified as an enhanced service.
2: The service officially began on August 1st with the enhanced model introduced on Monday. Canadian history podcaster Craig Baird has spent the last 44 days traveling across the country, making the trip from Alberta to Cape Breton and back. Baird says that he wanted to experience some of the places he had spent years writing about and talking about.
4: It was a kind of a, just something I've always wanted to do. I make my living sharing Canadian history, and I thought, you know, I've never been farther east than Montreal. I should probably see more of this country, see the places that I talk about. And really, I just kind of wanted to get out of my own province and learn more about the people in Canada, the landscapes, all of that.
2: Baird is now turning material from the trip into new episodes of his podcast, Canadian History X. The Southwest continues to lead the province with harvest activity despite progress remaining well behind normal levels. Crops Extension Specialist Augustine Osei says harvest in the region is currently 5% complete.
5: The Southwest is the region that currently leads with harvest progress. Harvest remains at 5% complete, and that's as a result of the cool weather conditions that slowed field operations.
2: Osei says harvest operations in the Southwest remain below both the 5-year and 10-year averages.
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6: I'm Colin Powers with a look at sports. The Swift Current Riverside Electric 57s came up just short of a huge comeback at the Western Canada 13U AAA Championships in Manitoba this morning. Brandon built a 10-0 lead after scoring 7 in the top of the 4th inning, but the 57s chipped away before erupting for 5 runs in the 7th. That made it 13-9, but the comeback ended on a strikeout with a runner on 2nd. Swift Current is back in action tonight against the Cloverdale Rangers from BC before wrapping up round robin play tomorrow morning against Lethbridge. Kyle's Chloe Will saved her best round for last at the Canadian Junior Girls Golf Championship in Caledon, Ontario. The Saskland Golf Resort golfer fired a tournament best 1-under-70 this morning at TPC Toronto at Osprey Valley, jumping 23 spots into a three-way tie for 40th at 20-over-par. Will started her final round with 9 straight pars before making 3 birdies on the first 9 to finish 1-under. She finished with rounds of 77, 80, 77, and 70, saving her lowest score for the final day. The 18-year-old made the cut for the first time in 3 appearances at the national championship. The WCBL final starts tomorrow, and there will be a first-time champion this season. The Saskatoon Berries punched their ticket to the final in just their third season in the league with a 2-game sweep of the Moose Jaw Miller Express, and they'll face the Sylvan Lake Gulls, who lost to the Regina Red Sox in their only other finals appearance last season. Game 1 is tomorrow night in Sylvan Lake, with Game 2 in Saskatoon on Sunday. Game 3, if needed, will be back in Sylvan Lake on Monday. The Saskatchewan Roughriders visit the Hamilton Tiger Cats tomorrow night to wrap up Week 11 in the CFL. CFL. The Green and White are coming off a 42-20 win over Ottawa last week and are tied with Edmonton for first in the West Division. The Elks host the Argos in the other game tomorrow. Tonight's matchup is the Winnipeg Blue Bombers taking on the winless Red Blacks. And the Toronto Blue Jays are starting a three-game set with the New York Yankees tonight at Rogers Center. The Jays took 3-4 against the Boston Red Sox to kick off their seven-game homestand this week. Shane Bieber gets the start for Toronto tonight against Gerrit Cole. From local news to local sports, we're here for your updates. 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
2: Today, we're looking like a high of 19 this afternoon in Swift Current with a chance of some showers. Similar conditions tonight, going to a low of 11 degrees. Tomorrow, the weekend starts out at a high of 21, getting clear in the morning. By Sunday, it'll be 27 and sunny. Monday, still pretty nice, 26 and sunny again. Tuesday, 21 with a mix of sun and cloud. It's local news, weather, and sports on your Swift Current online app.
7: Taking a look at the markets, canola, November, $802.50, up $8.10. January, $810, up $6.40. Spring wheat, Minneapolis, September, $6.69. Hard red winter wheat, September, $274.50. Wheat, September, $653.25, up 50 cents. Corn, September, $448.25, down $8.68. Oats, September, $315.50, down $7.75. Soybeans, August, $1,167, up $2.25. Soybean meal, August, $311, up $7.60. Soybean oil, August, $68.96, up 51 cents. Feeder cattle, August, $343.40, down $2.95. Live cattle, August, $226.47, down $4.10. Lean hogs, August, $95.45, down 22 cents. The Canadian dollar is 71 cents, and crude oil, West Texas Intermediate, 83.37. For Golden West, I'm Glendalee Allen Vossler.
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0: Your music, your memories. The greatest hits of all time. That particular memory from 1980, it's Sting and the Police. Rolling through Friday afternoon, heading for the weekend and splashing through the puddles. It's been a wet Friday for most of us, especially those down in Estevan and the southeast corner of Saskatchewan. A lot of rain has fallen there already, and it's not done. By this time tomorrow, it's possible that 100 millimeters will have fallen in the southeast part of Saskatchewan, which is around 4 inches or so. That's a little too much, isn't it? We'll tell you what's on the way for your part of the province with your full forecast coming up in a moment and more great memories, too, with BTO just around the corner, Dire Straits coming up, and a guy who will be in Moose Jaw on November the 7th, Tom Cochran and Red Rider after these.
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9: 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Nearly every local business here has a tent outside and just some really, really incredible businesses. And this has been such a busy day here in Swift Current as well, because the Corn Carnival is still going on. It's going to be wrapping up around 4, so you do still have a little bit of time to head on out and enjoy the fun. And it's only $2 to let your kids play all the games, so it really is something you want to do. And then after that, come on down to sidewalk sales, because that is another thing you do not want to miss. I cannot stress enough how amazing it is out here. There are also a lot of local initiatives going on that you definitely want to come out and support. And of course, because I'm there, so is my Standard Motors Southwest Explorer truck. And this week, we are giving away an 8-person tent from Cooperative Robins Insurance, which again is a great prize and definitely something you want for the summer. So make sure you scan that QR code and check out my Instagram, the.southwestexplorer, to see all of the event recaps of this summer.
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12: Today, we're looking like a high of 19 this afternoon in Swift Current with a chance of some showers. Similar conditions tonight, going to a low of 11 degrees. Tomorrow, the weekend starts out at a high of 21, getting clear in the morning. By Sunday, it'll be 27 and sunny. Monday, still pretty nice, 26 and sunny again. Tuesday, 21 with a mix of sun and cloud. It's local news, weather, and sports on your Swift Current online app.
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0: November 7th, you can catch him live at Temple Garden Center in Moose Jaw. He'll be there with Amanda Marshall that night. It's Tom Cochran, and that's White Hot, and I'm Barry Weiss on a Friday afternoon. The CFL this weekend, the Saskatchewan Rough Riders in Hamilton to play the Tiger Cats tomorrow night at 5. I've been trying to figure out the injury report, and as near as I can tell, Kian Schaefer-Baker, Sam Emelis, and A.J. Ouellette are all out for the game tomorrow. We're starting a new running back, a guy named Star Thomas. It's got to be good, right? Man's name is Star. In any case, let's cheer him on. 5 o'clock tomorrow in Hamilton, the Riders take a 6-2 record into the game, first in the CFL West. Tonight, we get a game from Winnipeg, the Blue Bombers hosting the winless Ottawa Redblacks. Zach Collaros back under center as quarterback, and I do believe start time tonight is 6:30.
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13: For today, about a 1 in 3 chance of seeing some showers here this afternoon at a high of 19 degrees. For tonight, still cloudy, still a chance of showers and a low of 11. For tomorrow, you're going to be seeing clear skies in the morning getting to a high of 21, with Sunday looking like sunshine at a high of 27. Monday, more sunshine at a high of 26. Tuesday, sun and cloud at a high of 21. It's local news, weather, and sports, all on SwiftCurrentOnline.com.
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heading for the weekend with the greatest hits of all time. Thank you for tuning in. I'm Barry Weiss with the lovable legend Dolly Parton. Here's 9 to 5.

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1: Canadian history podcaster Craig Baird has spent the past 44 days traveling across the country, making the trip from Alberta to Cape Breton and back again. 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
2: Good evening, I'm Hayden Michaels. The Taste of Summer Charity Barbecue returned today, raising $1,100 for the Southwest Newcomer Welcome Center. Grace Demiuga, a settlement worker with the Welcome Center, thanked everyone who came out to show their support.
3: So in behalf of the Welcome Center, we would love to, we'd like to thank everyone for supporting this initiative and the fundraising. So
2: this money will be going back into programming at the Welcome Center. A landmark Saskatchewan human trafficking case involving a restaurant in Go Lake and one in Elrose is moving towards sentencing. Sohel Haider and Mohammed MD Masoom have remained in custody since being convicted on August 7th following a 7-week trial. The case involved a temporary foreign worker from Bangladesh who worked at restaurants in Go Lake, Elrose, and Tisdale. The convictions are considered a legal milestone, with the case producing one of Saskatchewan's first written decisions involving employment-related human trafficking. A pre-sentence report has been ordered, with sentencing set for October 22nd in Saskatoon. The case also drew testimony from Cypress Hills MLA Doug Steele and former Kellington Wadena MLA Hugh Nerline, who both described efforts to help the woman leave the situation before police became involved. The Saskatchewan Health Authority has expanded protective services at the Cypress Regional Hospital, moving from an observe and report model to enhanced services. Commissioners began providing the service on August 1st, along with four other facilities across the province. Vince Ashmead, the SHA's Director of Protective Services and Emergency Management, says officers can now intervene in certain situations.
4: This company has taken over August 1st and ramped up to an enhanced service on the 10th of August.
2: The SHA says that the change is designed to improve safety and responsiveness, but it would not disclose the cost of the service in Swift Current. Canadian history podcaster Craig Baird says that one of the biggest lessons from his 44-day road trip was the importance of looking into local history. Baird, who previously lived in Gull Lake, says communities can have fascinating stories that never make it into the larger history books.
5: I know when I lived in Gull Lake, there was a man who actually served in Buckingham Palace, and I remember he had a cold and he was sneezing when Queen Victoria was walking by, and she actually gave him the day off. And there's those cool little stories that you can find if you look at local history in those local history books.
2: Baird says those smaller stories are exactly the kind of history he hopes to continue bringing to audiences through Canadian History X, his podcast. Livestock producers in southwest Saskatchewan have largely wrapped up forage operations, with silage yields standing out this season. Crops Extension Specialist Augustine O'Say says the region is reporting the province's highest silage yields.
6: So when it comes to dryland alfalfa yield in the southwest region, they are currently averaging 1.56 tons per acre, and greenfield yield are averaging 2.35 tons per acre. And under irrigated conditions, alfalfa yields are averaging 2.94 tons per acre.
2: O'Say says silage yields are averaging 9.5 tons per acre, topping all the regions in Saskatchewan.
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7: I'm Colin Powers with a look at sports. The Swift Current Riverside Electric 57s dropped a 13-9 decision to the Brandon Marlins this morning at the Western Canada 13U AAA Championships in Neal-Deschamps, Manitoba. Swift Current trailed 10-0 in the bottom of the fourth and 13-4 entering the seventh, but put together a 5-1 rally in its final at-bat to fall 13-9. The 57s had the tying run at the plate before a strikeout ended the comeback attempt. Swift Current faces the Cloverdale Rangers tonight and the YQL Sluggers tomorrow morning to finish round-robin play. Kyle's Chloe Wills finished the Canadian Junior Girls Golf Championship on a high note this morning in Caledon, Ontario. The Sask Landing Golf Resort golfer fired a tournament best 1-under-70 in her final round, jumping 23 spots into a three-way tie for 40th at 20 over par. Wills opened with 9 straight pars before making 3 birdies and 2 bogeys on the front 9. She finished with rounds of 77, 80, 77, and 70, and made the cut for the first time in 3 appearances at the National Championship. The WCBL final starts tomorrow, and there will be a first-time champion this season. The Saskatoon Berries punched their ticket to the final in just their third season in the league with a 2-game sweep of the Moose Jaw Miller Express, and they'll face the Sylvan Lake Gulls, who lost to the Regina Red Sox in their only other finals appearance last season. Game 1 is tomorrow night in Sylvan Lake, with Game 2 in Saskatoon on Sunday. Game 3, if needed, will be back in Sylvan Lake on Monday. The Saskatchewan Roughriders visit the Hamilton Tiger Cats tomorrow night to wrap up Week 11 in the CFL. The Green and White are coming off a 42-20 win over Ottawa last week, and they're tied with Edmonton for first in the West Division. The Elks host the Argos in the other game tomorrow. Tonight's matchup has the Winnipeg Blue Bombers taking on the winless Ottawa Red Blacks. And the Toronto Blue Jays are starting a three-game set with the New York Yankees tonight at Rogers Centre. The Jays took 3-4 against the Boston Red Sox to kick off their seven-game homestand this week. Shane Bieber gets the start for Toronto tonight against Gerrit Cole. Have a story tip or score to share? 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
8: Good evening. This is Kirsty Hansen back with the five-day forecast. Tonight we'll see some clouds with a low of 11. Over the weekend and into next week, we can expect a mix of sun and clouds with highs from 21 to 27. 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

0: good tune. Prince and the Revolution. Little Red Corvette, the music you remember from the station that never forgets. I'm Barry Weiss. Lots going on around the province this weekend. Down in Estevan, if the rain will allow, they have the Provincial Disc Golf Championship this weekend. It's the 21st annual. I didn't know that game had been around that long, and I don't know if the water is going to allow them to actually get this event in. Keep your ears on CJ 1150 in Estevan for the latest on that. In Moose Jaw this weekend, the National Convention of Kinsmen and Canets is happening. Up at Douglas Provincial Park on Lake Diefenbaker, there's a big RV and boat show this weekend, and there's lots more going on, too. I'm sure something fun is happening close to you. So enjoy this August weekend, rain or shine, and the rain should be moving out of our province and into Manitoba soon. We'll give you the latest on that in just a moment, and we'll roll on with more of Saskatchewan's best music from Fleetwood Mac in a few minutes, and Trooper in their bright white sports car next.
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13: Good evening. This is Kirsty Hansen back with the 5-day forecast. Tonight we'll see some clouds with a low of 11. Over the weekend and into next week, we can expect a mix of sun and clouds with highs from 21 to 27. 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

0: That's the spirit. Feeling good with Great Big C, Ordinary Day, the music you remember from the station that never forgets. I'm Barry Weiss. If you're out in the stores this weekend, things are going to be busy with back-to-school shoppers. Busy, busy, busy, because back-to-school is coming up quickly. Only about three more weekends till the kids are back on the bus and back in class. Time flies in the summer, doesn't it? More of Saskatchewan's best music coming up, including a movie tune from the soundtrack of Mad Max Beyond Thunderdome, that Mel Gibson movie. Tina Turner in a few minutes, and we'll get moving with Gino Vannelli after these.
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15: Good evening. This is Kirsty Hansen back with the five-day forecast. Tonight we'll see some clouds with a low of 11. Over the weekend and into next week, we can expect a mix of sun and clouds with highs from 21 to 27. 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

I'll tell you what, a couple of really, really big weeks coming up for the Toronto Blue Jays. 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
1: Southwest Saskatchewan continues to lead the province for harvest activity, despite progress remaining well behind normal levels. And sentencing has been set in Saskatchewan's landmark employment-related human trafficking case involving restaurants from here in southwestern Saskatchewan. 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
1: 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Settlement worker at the Welcome Center, Grace Demiuga, expressed her gratitude to everyone who came out for the Taste of Summer charity barbecue.
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1: The Taste of Summer charity barbecue is sponsored by Lens Plumbing and Heating, which has its Feel the Love promotion ongoing. Two men convicted in a human trafficking case involving a restaurant in Gull Lake and Elrose will remain behind bars until their sentencing hearing in October. Sohel Hader was found guilty of human trafficking, while Mohammed MD Masoom was convicted of human trafficking in three counts of sexual assault. The charges stem from the exploitation of a temporary foreign worker who worked at restaurants in Gull Lake, Tisdale, and Elrose. Both men are scheduled to be sentenced on October 22nd in Saskatoon Provincial Court. Judge Martinez found both men exploited the woman's vulnerability as a newcomer, while Masoom was also found to have sexually assaulted her multiple times while she was working in Tisdale. Commissionaires is now providing enhanced protective services at the Cypress Regional Hospital. The Saskatchewan Health Authority says the service is designed to create a safer environment for healthcare workers, patients, physicians, and visitors. SHA Director Vince Ashmead visited the hospital on Tuesday and says that staff have responded positively to the new service.
3: They are around the area deterring thefts, deterring any other type of acts that shouldn't be there, and just being a presence in the hospital, but being part of the care team.
1: The service replaces an observe and report model, allowing officers to intervene in situations rather than simply reporting them. Commissioners is also now providing the enhanced service in Moose Jaw, Nipawin, Melford, and LaLosh. A cross-country road trip gave Canadian history podcaster Craig Baird a chance to see some places he had previously only researched. He says crossing the Confederation Bridge to Prince Edward Island was one of the highlights.
4: One of my favorite moments of the trip, because I've done, you know, a podcast episode about the bridge, I've written about the bridge, but to actually drive across it, and because I was in an RV, I was higher up, so I was actually able to see over the barriers and just see the water all around me.
1: Baird says that the trip has given him a new perspective on places he had previously covered through his Canadian History X podcast. Forage yields in the Southwest vary depending on moisture conditions and irrigation availability. Crops extension specialist Augustine Osei says dryland and irrigated alfalfa yields continue to show a significant difference.
5: So when it comes to dryland alfalfa yield in the Southwest region, they are currently averaging 1.56 tons per acre, and greenfield yield are averaging 2.35 tons per acre. And under irrigated conditions, alfalfa yields are averaging 2.94 tons per acre.
1: Osei says irrigated production continues to provide a considerable yield advantage for livestock producers across the region.
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7: I'm Colin Powers with a look at sports. The Swift Current Riverside Electric 57s came up just short of a huge comeback at the Western Canada 13U AAA Championships in Manitoba this morning. Brandon built a 10-0 lead after scoring 7 in the top of the 4th inning, but the 57s chipped away before erupting for 5 runs in the 7th. That made it 13-9, but the comeback ended on a strikeout with a runner on 2nd. Swift Current is back in action tonight against the Cloverdale Rangers from BC before wrapping up round robin play tomorrow morning against Lethbridge. Kyle's Chloe Will saved her best round for last at the Canadian Junior Girls Golf Championship in Caledon, Ontario. The Saskland Golf Resort golfer fired a tournament best 1-under-70 this morning at TPC Toronto at Osprey Valley, jumping 23 spots into a three-way tie for 40th at 20 over par. Will started her final round with 9 straight pars before making 3 birdies on the first 9 to finish 1-under. She finished with rounds of 77, 80, 77, and 70, saving her lowest score for the final day. The 18-year-old made the cut for the first time in 3 appearances at the national championship. The WCBL final starts tomorrow, and there will be a first-time champion this season. The Saskatoon Berries punched their ticket to the final in just their third season in the league with a two-game sweep of the Moose Jaw Miller Express. And they'll face the Sylvan Lake Gulls, who lost to the Regina Red Sox in their only other finals appearance last season. Game 1 is tomorrow night in Sylvan Lake, with Game 2 in Saskatoon on Sunday. Game 3, if needed, will be back in Sylvan Lake on Monday. The Saskatchewan Roughriders visit the Hamilton Tiger Cats tomorrow night to wrap up Week 11 in the CFL. The Green and White are coming off a 42-20 win over Ottawa last week and are tied with Edmonton for first in the West Division. The Elks host the Argos in the other game tomorrow. Tonight's matchup is the Winnipeg Blue Bombers taking on the winless Red Blacks. And the Toronto Blue Jays are starting a three-game set with the New York Yankees tonight at Rogers Center. The Jays took 3-4 against the Boston Red Sox to kick off their seven-game homestand this week. Shane Bieber gets the start for Toronto tonight against Gerrit Cole. From local news to local sports, we're here for your updates. 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
8: Good evening. This is Kirsty Hansen back with the five-day forecast. Tonight we'll see some clouds with a low of 11. Over the weekend and into next week, we can expect a mix of sun and clouds with highs from 21 to 27. 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
9: 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This weekend, Albertans will be hitting the road to explore Alberta's Open Farm Days. Marketing coordinator Sydney Jerome says for 2026, 130 sites are taking part in the event, which is now into its 14th year and is well-received, noting that last year, 288,000 people took part over the 2 days.
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9: 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For Golden West, I'm Glendale Allen Vossler.
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12: Sir Ernest Shackleton, perhaps the last great explorer of his kind, a ship's captain and an expedition leader determined to conquer Antarctica. He became a great hero, leading his crew to safety after their ship was crushed by the ice. Shackleton went on to lead other expeditions. In fact, he was setting out on one when he died of a heart attack in the 20s on his ship at just the age of 47. Named Quest, that ship, too, would have a storied life. Later, a minesweeper in World War II, but finally sinking off the coast of Newfoundland in the 60s. A few days ago, that wreckage was finally located and recalled to mind the hero who once sailed her on his adventures. Heroes, adventures, rescues, courage. They thrill our hearts when we hear such stories, but there is only one great story that stands above them all. And that's the true story. That's all about Jesus. I'm David Wolin at haventoday.org.
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9: The U.S. Department of Agriculture is taking a conservative view in how the escalating Russia-Ukraine war is going to impact future wheat exports. Both Black Sea nations are major exporters, but after largely leaving grain terminals alone for most of the war, both sides are now attacking key positions. Rhett Montgomery is a market analyst with DTN, the Progressive Farmer. His remarks were made on a webinar this week following the release of the USDA's World Agriculture Supply and Demand Estimates Report.
15: The USDA did cut their outlook for Russian exports by 1.5 million metric tons. They cut Ukraine by 1 million metric tons. I'd say this is very conservative with what could be reality if the situation in the Black Sea isn't resolved within the coming months.
9: The 2026-27 forecast for Russian wheat exports is 46 million tons, with Ukraine at 13.5 million. Montgomery says the wheat market has been a powder keg for the past 2 or 3 weeks, waiting for a bullish event to rally around. However, there is the fear that with so much damage being imposed on both sides, there could be a potential ceasefire or even end to the four-year war.
15: Do traders perhaps nervous that we'll see kind of a buildup in stocks within Russia and Ukraine, and the minute some sort of agreement is reached potentially, will we just see an unleashing of wheat upon the market at a relatively low price? We've seen Black Sea export offers really fall here over the past few weeks, mainly because they have to make the price attractive to get anyone to want to send a ship into a war zone, essentially. So this will really, to me, will be what will drive the price dynamic here as we move forward. But we are sitting in a tighter situation, a more uncomfortable situation within the world wheat market, I would say now, than I even would have said 3 or 4 months ago. So leans bullish in that regard.
9: If there are large reductions in Russia and Ukraine wheat exports, the question then becomes, can the European Union fill that gap? Montgomery says no.
15: Right now, not seeing any increased export capabilities for the European Union. And part of that is to do with lower production, trimming just slightly due to the late season drought, which eventually turned into a historic drought. Luckily, the wheat crop was a little bit ahead of that relative to the corn crop. Also seeing higher domestic usage for wheat by the European Union.
9: There is also the belief that the big wheat importers are holding back on purchases and trying to stretch out current supplies.
15: The USDA also did see world importers as cutting demand. So in response likely to high prices, we are going to see some world buyers simply lean on their ending stocks from last year and their available supplies and maybe take a step back from the market for the time being, obviously not wanting to send ships into the Black Sea, not wanting to pay an extremely high price to source wheat out of France, for an example, or Germany.
9: Montgomery says the United States does not appear to be benefiting from the escalating war between Russia and the Ukraine. Wheat export commitments to the end of July are down 30% compared to the same time last year. There is also the belief that the big wheat importers are holding back on purchases and trying to stretch out current supplies. For Golden West, I'm Glendale Allen Vossler.
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16: Tara Garcia here with you again, taking a look at some of the fantastic items that are up for bids in the Swift Current online auction. And right now we're going to take a look at everyone's favorite category. It is the restaurant, food, and grocery category. We've got something for everyone there. How about 2 pizzas a month for a year, $576 value from H5 Dough to Go. We have a number of those certificates that you can bid on. We've also got $100 $50 gift certificate for Original Joe's here in Swift Current that you can bid on. Not just restaurants locally either. We've also got some gift cards for Tony Roma's in Medicine Hat that you can bid on. We've got a $100 gift certificate from Whiskey Creek Arbitoire in Vanguard as well that you can bid on. And don't forget, we do have local restaurants. As I said, we have some gift certificates for Maymay's Chinese restaurant here in town.

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1: Good evening. This is Kirsty Hansen back with the five-day forecast. Tonight we'll see some clouds with a low of 11. Over the weekend and into next week, we can expect a mix of sun and clouds with highs from 21 to 27. 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

0: It's the part of parenting that both parents and kids agree is unpleasant, uncomfortable, and not fully understood. Discipline. Today on Turning Point, Dr. David Jeremiah clears up the confusion and shares the value of discipline as expressed by King Solomon, the wisest man who ever lived. With the conclusion of his message, Power Up Your Parenting Skills, Proverbs for Parents, here's David.
1: Well, as you know, I'm a parent. I've had four children. I have now 12 grandchildren and one great-grandchild and four more on their way. So I'm into the parenting business, and I learned a lot about being a parent as I learned with Donna the things to do and not to do. We made some mistakes, but we stayed together and prayed for our kids and helped them grow up. And now we're watching our children do that with their children, and it's wonderful to see that many of the principles that we learned and taught them, they're teaching too. Parenting is a tremendous opportunity and a great responsibility. I'll be honest with you, sometimes you just shake your head and say, now what do I do? But the Lord God is with you, and the principles of the Bible are so helpful. So we are getting ready to finish up this two-day discussion of Proverbs for Parents, and we'll get to that in just a moment. But before we open our Bibles together to the book of Proverbs, let me just remind you again that Israel matters a lot to God, and I'm sure his heart is wounded as he sees what is happening in our country now, as many are cursing Israel, and anti-Semitism is on the rise here, and it's a really disturbing thing, because the Bible says if you don't bless Israel, if you curse Israel, it does not fare well for you. History has proven that. And how important it is that we stay focused as believers on the nation of Israel and love these people as God would have us love them. This book is all about God's heart for Israel, and it's yours for the asking during the month of August for a gift of any size to Turning Point to help us with the teaching of the Word of God around the world. Thank you so much for your support. And now, here is part two of Powering Up Your Parenting Skills, Proverbs for Parents.
2: What I really want to talk with you about primarily is the fact that parents are not only called upon to disciple their children, they're called upon to discipline their children. Discipline is almost going out of style. And if you don't believe that, travel on an airplane. I'm quite a traveler. And when I see them coming through the front door, I begin to pray as they move toward my seat. Oh, Lord, keep them at least 7 or 8 rows away. Because it is overwhelming to me how parents allow their children to do anything and don't even make any attempt to bring discipline or control into the life. Where did this all start? Well, it didn't come from Solomon, I promise you, because let me tell you what Solomon has to say about all this. This would not get me any acclaim on talk shows today, but I'm just going to read to you what the Bible says. First of all, the Bible says that discipline is proper for every child. That's the first principle. It's proper for every child. Notice chapter 3, verses 11 and 12. Here are the Proverbs. My son, do not despise the chastening of the Lord, nor detest his correction. For whom the Lord loves, he corrects, just as a father, the son, in whom he delights. Proverbs 29 and verse 17 says, correct your son, and he will give you rest. Yes, he will give delight to your soul. Hebrews 12:7 says, if you endure correction, God deals with you as with sons. For what son is he whom the father does not chasten? So no matter how big or how strong or how mean, every child is to be under discipline. What is happening in this world of ours is that is dominated by humanist philosophy is the accumulated effect of several generations of young people who have not been under any discipline at all. And in the name of freedom, we have turned them loose too soon, and we are living with the sad result of our negligence. Paul Harvey expressed the conviction of many of us when he said these words. He said, I am against giving youth more freedom. They've already about as much freedom as an unguided missile. Jesus didn't campaign for unlimited freedom. He bound himself to God's will. We need some Christian youth with direction and purpose and faith and dedication, and that is born in the home. Sooner or later, we have to decide that. Last I knew, parents were still supposed to be in control. And discipline is proper for every child. Notice the second proverb. Discipline proves our love for our children. Proverbs 13:24 is known to most of you. It says, "He that spares the rod hates his son, but he who loves him disciplines him promptly. Chastens him early," says the New King James. Do you remember your parents saying something like this? "I'm going to discipline you, and I want you to know that's because I love you." Or maybe this sticks in your mind as it does mine. "This hurts me more than it does you." That last statement seemed to always be reserved as an introductory remark before I was really going to get it. Isn't it interesting that the number one reason that parents give for not disciplining their children is because I don't want to spank them because I just love them too much. But in reality, when we refuse to discipline our children, we are demonstrating the exact opposite, that we do not love them. We do not love them enough to stand in the way of their making the kinds of mistakes that can multiply into the critical, life-threatening mistake. Dr. James Dobson, in his bestseller, Dare to Discipline, has written that the parent has got to convince himself that discipline is not something he does to the child, but something he does for the child. The attitude toward the child must be, "I love you too much to let you behave like that." When you see parents letting their children run wild and not standing in the way of their disobedient behavior, do not make the false conclusion that they must really love their children a lot because they don't want to touch them. They don't love them enough to stand in the way of that which is destroying them and those around them. So discipline is a demonstration of your love for your children. How many of you know that when the Father up above disciplines us, it's because He loves us? When He works us over, it's because He cares about us. You know, there's an old adage that if you're a football player and you never get chewed out by the coach, it's probably not because you're good, it's because you're unimportant to the plan for the team. What you want to worry about is when they never say anything to you at all, when they just act like you're not there, when you're standing on the sideline and they don't even know your number. So when you get chewed out by the coach, it's because they probably think you're going to have a part in the game plan, so they want to make sure you get it right. Almighty God wants us to be a part of the game plan, and He wants us to get it right. So just as we discipline our children, God disciplines His children as well. Number three, discipline postponed will be ineffective. Notice what it says in Proverbs 19:18. "Chasten your son while there is hope, and let not your soul spare for his crying. Do not set your heart on his destruction," is another translation. Chasten your children while there's hope. I had a woman come to me some years ago, and she wanted to know how early she should begin to discipline her children because she was starting to have some trouble. How old should they be before I begin to discipline them? And I made the serious mistake of saying, "Well, how old are they?" She said, "The oldest one's 11 and the youngest one's 9. I didn't have the heart to tell her that the game was over, and she lost. You can't wait. The Bible says you have to discipline them while there's hope. What does that mean? Well, you have a chance to make a difference. If you wait until all of the values and the systems are well in place in their lives, and then you try to intervene, you will have a very difficult time making any impact on that child. And I encourage you not to wait, but to begin early. And I am not a psychologist nor a family counselor. I am not here to answer all the questions of the particular variety of how do you deal with that and how old should a child be. But I am here to tell you that when your children begin to demonstrate rebellion against you, that is the seed of rebellion in their heart because they're born with an old nature. And that rebellion needs to be confronted or it will grow into a full-size rebellion. Some psychologists have suggested that the troubled teenage years are just a condensation of all the discipline that has or has not been administered in the early years of the child's life. When you examine what some parents are told by modern psychologists, you can understand why discipline is postponed and avoided. There are so many conflicting ideas in the great mass of man's wisdom that the only option left to the modern secular parent is to put all the various theories in a hat and pull one out at random. These diverse ideas have one common denominator. They are the product of this world and of man's wisdom. Why not take what God says? Do the best you can to take the principles of God's word and put them into operation. One man said this, "Alas, we arrive at the door of adolescence, the dynamic time of life which comes with a pimple and goes out with a beard, those flirtatious years when girls begin to powder and boys begin to puff. It's an exciting phase of childhood, I suppose, but to be honest, I wouldn't want to stumble through it again. By the way, have you heard of the new wristwatch created exclusively for the anxious parents of teenagers? After 11 p.m., it rings its hands every 15 minutes. And most of us parents know what that's all about. Well, discipline postponed will be ineffective. Here's the next principle. Discipline purges wrong conduct from a child's life. That's what the Proverbs say. 22:15 says it this way. Foolishness is bound in the heart of a child, but the rod of correction shall drive it far from him. Let me read that again. Foolishness is bound in the heart of a child, but the rod of correction shall drive it far from him. How do you correct misbehavior? You make children understand there's a penalty associated with what they do that is wrong. I love the story about the mother of three very small children who was trying to get ready to go out with her husband for a late dinner engagement, and the children all slept in the same room upstairs. They were playing the games that children all play, especially when their parents are supposed to be doing something else beside parenting. They would not quiet down. They continued to talk and laugh and get in and out of bed, even though they were threatened regularly by their irritated mother. Finally, when she had all she could stand, she went to the bottom of the stairs and she shouted, "If I hear one more word out of any of you, I'm coming upstairs." And everything quieted down. About 5 short minutes later, the noise level began to build again. True to her promise, she grabbed a towel, wrapped it around her head, which had been totally immersed in the kitchen sink and the rinsing stage of her shampoo. Up the stairs she stomped and into the room, which had now gotten very quiet. "I'm not coming up here again," she said. "Now you kids, stay in bed and be quiet." The silence was deafening as she walked out of the room, but as she stood outside the door for a moment, she heard the littlest of the children ask, "Who was that?" Now I suppose something could be said for scaring our children into obedience. But God has a better way. And God's better way is the application of the Board of Education to the seat of knowledge. How many of you know that works? The psalmist says something similar. "It is good for me that I have been afflicted, that I might learn thy statutes." He confesses earlier in the Psalms, "Before I was afflicted, I went astray, but now I have kept your word." Hebrews 12:11 says it this way, "No chastening for the present seems to be joyous, but grievous. Nevertheless, afterward it yields the peaceable fruit of righteousness unto which they are exercised thereby." In other words, discipline isn't fun either for the child or for the parent. And it's grievous. It brings hurt. But afterwards, it proves that it can provide the result you're looking for, which is godliness in the life of a child. I realize that this again runs cross-current with most modern counsel. If you want to ruin a party, stand up and give a little speech on how to discipline your child, because nobody seems to be very much involved in it these days. Let me give you the next principle. Discipline properly administered will not hurt your child. Listen to this very frank proverb, 23:13. "Withhold not correction from the child, for if you beat him with the rod, he will not die." Isn't that a great thought? Now, it may sound like he's dying, but he's not going to die. On numerous occasions, I've been told by honest parents that the reason they don't discipline their children is because they fear they may cause some physical harm. Let's face it, we've been all over the ballpark in this area. We've come through the permissive age of no corporal discipline into the present age of the child abuse syndrome. We didn't spank our children then because we didn't believe in it. We don't spank them now for fear that someone will report us to the authorities. If we're really honest, most of us do such an inadequate job of discipline, not out of the fear of hurting our children, but rather out of refusal to inconvenience ourselves. We yell at our children from one end of the house to the other because we're too lazy to get up and go where they are and take care of the problem. We let all of the intentional problems grow. How many of you know that if you don't deal with it right when it begins, it escalates, and two things happen. They get more disobedient and you get more angry. We're going to talk about that in a moment. Let me give you the next principle from Proverbs. Discipline proceeds in spite of crying. The Bible says in Proverbs 19:18, chasten your son while there is hope, and don't let your soul spare for his crying. That's one of the translations of Proverbs 19:18. You know, some parents just, they can't stand the thought that their child will cry. And how many of you know that children have got this figured out? We had one child, and I won't tell you which one it was. The thought of a spanking initiated in immediate sobs. So emotional that I couldn't imagine how they could be any worse after the punishment had been administered. And then we had another child that absolutely refused to cry no matter what happened. But it doesn't make any difference. You're to administer discipline even if there is crying. Crying purges out the things in that child's life that need to be dealt with. Parents know how bedtime prayers can be full of surprises. One little kid, smarting after punishment, finished his prayers with the usual blessings for all of the members of the family save one. Then turning to his father, he said, I suppose you noticed you were not included. The next principle goes like this. Discipline provides help for the child, not release of anger for the adult. This is really important because here is where the watershed is with regard to abuse. No Christian should ever do anything to cause physical harm to their child. God has created a certain part of the anatomy with enough padding so that there can be an administration of justice without abuse. But listen carefully. Ephesians 6:4 says this. Fathers, provoke not your children to wrath, but bring them up in the nurture and the training of the Lord. My good friend, Dr. Haddon Robinson, wrote a little paper on this one time that I got a hold of, and this is what he said. Even though I am to punish my youngsters, I must be certain that the discipline is for their positive good. All of us can sympathize with the mother who said in exasperation, well, the kids were making such a racket that I went in and spanked them. It didn't help much, but it sure did me a world of good. Too often we spank our children because we are irritated, or we scold them and nag at them to release our own frustrations. Chastening and admonitions require thought and spiritual sensitivity if it's to be of the Lord. My discipline, no matter what it is, should be designed to bring my children to God. In all of the passages about discipline in the Scripture, not one that I know says that discipline is exclusively to penalize. It is always used in the positive context of instruction and correction. It should never be an occasion for a parent to take out his anger or his own irritation on his child. If you're angry, wait. That's the only reason to wait. But don't use your anger as a weapon against your children. Remember, you're big and they're little. I don't know where the abuse syndrome started. I hate everything that's related to it. I see little children who've been the result of child abuse, and I cannot comprehend how anyone could do that. But my friends, when you protect a society that kills the unborn, it's not long before people reason, well, I could have killed him before he was born. It doesn't matter if I beat him around a little bit now that he's here. We've raised a culture of disregard for the human life. And so we live in this delicate balance between the importance of corporal punishment and the very careful protection of our children and our young people from abuse. And God can give every parent who trusts Him the wisdom to administer discipline so that they never cross the line. I can tell you, I was disciplined by my parents. My father had the ability to put the fear of God in me. And when I did something really bad, and my mother said, I'm not going to deal with this, your father's going to deal with it when he gets home, I knew the meaning of fear. When he got home, he dealt with it. But my father nor my mother ever hurt me or ever did damage to me as a person. I can honestly say that the best I know, I've raised four children and I've never hurt any of my children, but I've gotten their attention a few times. So you can do it. Don't let the world tell you, don't let them pour you into the mold that says you can't discipline your children because that's child abuse. Not to discipline them is to abuse them. Not to deal with their rebellion is to abuse them. Finally, let me give you the last principle and we're finished. Discipline prepares a child for the most important decision in his life. What is it about a Christian home that prepares a young person to deal with life and deal with eternity and deal with the reality of knowing God in a personal way? Discipline sets the context for it. And that's not just my word. Let me read to you this proverb from 23:14. You shall beat him with the rod and deliver his soul from hell. Isn't that interesting? You shall beat him with the rod and deliver his soul from hell. Isn't that interesting? When you channel a child in the right direction, you give him the very best opportunity to know Jesus Christ. When you let him express his own way and go and do his own thing, he usually will do that thing which is not in honor to the Lord. Positive corrective discipline within the home provides the kind of atmosphere that makes it most possible for a child to come to a personal decision about God. Although there are many who come to Christ in the middle or later years of their lives, the vast majority of Christians in our churches are Christians as the result of growing up in a structured Christian home where some form of discipline was practiced. Parents who teach their children love by caring enough to confront them also teach them much about their Heavenly Father who is just like that. My friends, if you want children to grow up in the nurture and admonition of the Lord, it's got to start with you. I'm not here to say that every time a child goes wrong, it's always the parent's fault. I'm reminded that God had two children, put them both in a perfect environment, and they both rebelled. God has given to us the choice to make. But we want to guide those choices by protecting the environment in which the choice is made, and bringing up a child in an atmosphere of loving discipline gives that child the best opportunity to know God and to go on and have a productive life. But mom and dad, it starts with you, and it starts with this. You cannot impart what you do not possess. And if you do not know Jesus Christ personally, you will never be able to lead your children beyond the place where you yourself have gone. So I want to ask you this question. Do you have within you that which is necessary for you to bring your children up in the nurture and admonition of the Lord? Do you know for certain that Jesus Christ is your Savior? Is there something about your life that gives security and stability and strength to your children as they see your faith walk because you're a follower of Christ? And if you do not have that, that's the place to start, whether you're old or young. That's the place to begin, to put your trust in Jesus Christ, Father, to know God through His Son, Mom, and then through that relationship to let that influence trickle down to the lives of your kids. That's where it all starts. So I end up where I always end up, don't I? At the foot of the cross, where Jesus Christ can make a difference in your life. If you don't know Him, He sent His Son to die for you that you might have life everlasting.
1: Amen. And you can receive Him today by just asking Him to come and forgive your sin and take up His abode in your heart, and He will do that. I know He does that. I've seen it happen over the years. So many people whose lives have been changed because Christ came to be a part of their everyday experience. This is Friday, and so it's important for me to tell you that you need to get to church this weekend. I have so many friends who do what I do in the church world, and they all tell me the same thing. There's so many people that they lost during COVID who got comfortable with staying home on the weekends and never came back. It will be to your detriment if that's your story, so don't let it be your story. Step in and do the right thing this week. Get back to church. You may feel awkward at first, but if you do it, God will honor it, and you will soon be back in the fellowship of God's people, growing and ministering to others. I know He will honor you for that. And then we'll see you next week on Monday. Hope you'll join us then. Till then, have a great weekend.
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